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5: We are just a half an hour away from Tiger pregame here on KCLY. Rocky will join us live from Wamego as the Tigers kick off their season against the Red Raiders tonight. They moved that time back because of the heat, so they'll kick off at 8 o'clock, pregame at 7:30. So a half an hour left here of the Vinyl Years. We're going to start off the 70s hour with the Electric Light Orchestra from 1977, a song that was written by Jeff Lynne. Here's Do Ya.

Sail On, that's music from the Commodores. Back in 1975, AC/DC made one of the strangest production choices in rock and roll. During the recording of It's a Long Way to the Top, producer George Young suggested adding bagpipes. He knew that Bon Scott had previously been part of a pipe band, but of course he was the drummer. He wasn't a bagpiper, so he had to learn enough of the instrument to make the idea work. And of course it really did. The result became one of the most recognizable sounds of the Bon Scott era of AC/DC. Combined with Angus and Malcolm Young's guitars, those screaming bagpipes gave a song about the difficult reality of making it in rock and roll an identity completely its own. History made back in 1975. Here's AC/DC.

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1: Join us this Saturday morning on the front porch as we visit with retired Master Deputy David Preston from the Pensacola, Florida area. We'll talk about his time in law enforcement and his trips to Kansas to pheasant hunt, which eventually led he and his wife to buying a home in Morganville, where they spend time off and on throughout the year. David Preston, fascinating story. He shares with us this Saturday morning at 8 a.m. on the front porch.
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Here's a look at your weatherology forecast. An extreme heat warning continues until 7 p.m. Tuesday night. Lows dip down to about 73 tonight under mainly clear skies. Winds out of the south, 5 to 10 miles per hour. Mainly clear skies again tomorrow. High of 98. Lows around 74 tomorrow night, partly cloudy. From the Weatherology Weather Center, I'm meteorologist Paul Frombly. Now back to the vinyl years on KCLY. Right now, 91.

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12: Ladies and gentlemen, welcome to a Football Friday. Hi everyone, Rocky Downing with you as we get set for this Football Friday night. We're going to take a look at the week that was
4: in sports, tennis, golf, cross country, all taking place at this time of year as well. And several events took place last weekend and then some events through the week. We'll look back on those as we get set for this opening football Friday night in the opening week, of course, of the fall sports season. We'll start on the volleyball court, where several teams in the area are preseason state ranked. In 1A Division II, Lynn and Hanover topped the list. Lynn ranked number one preseason ahead of Hanover. Also out of the Twin Valley League is Axtell in that top 10 preseason. Class 2A finds the Valley Heights Lady Mustangs ranked second behind Ellenwood. In 3A, Riley County from the Kansas Volleyball Association ranked 10th. In 4A, the Clay Center Lady Tigers, who finished third last year at state, are ranked third in the preseason going into this year. And also in that preseason ranking from the NCKL is Rock Creek. So congratulations to those teams getting preseason looks. Last week on Saturday, the Lady Tigers Clay Center opened on the road.

Have coverage of their Thursday night match against Washburn Rule. It's a best of five set match that they'll be playing, as they did last year on the road. This year we'll carry it from the Tiger's Den. It was a great match last year, and that Washburn Rule team comes in again, preseason ranked seventh in Class 6A. Now back to the Marysville tournament. Two of the ranked teams that were on hand included Riley County, we mentioned 10th ranked in 3A, and in 2A, Valley Heights, second ranked in 2A. They were both at the tournament. Valley Heights had wins over both Sabetha and Concordia in straight sets. They did lose to Riley County and Holton in straight sets. Now, the Lady Falcons were impressive, going 5-1 at Marysville, taking third place on the day. They then turned around and hosted Nemaha Central and won in straight sets, 25-16, 26-24, and then 25-18, 25-12. So they're off to a great start at 7-1. The Lynn Bulldogs, who, as mentioned, number one ranked in 1A Division II coming into the season, have just swept in their last outing over Onega, 25-12, 25-17, and they got Clifton Clyde, 25-14, 25-13. I'm going to jump back to Valley Heights, who took on Hanover and Blue Valley in a triangular at Valley Heights. Both went three sets. This was great stuff in the Twin Valley League. It was Valley Heights 16-25, 26-24, 23-25 in a very tight match. They lost in three, and then against Blue Valley 24-26, coming back to win 25-17, 25-20. Other action from the week, Washington County hosted this past week and would fall to Centralia 13-25, 17-25. Lady Tigers, though, did get Frankfort 25-17, 15-25, 25-23 again. Another great three-setter in the TVL. Let's move over to the tee box and take a look into golf around the KCLY community. Riley County, their inaugural season of girls golf, teed off this past week. Lainey Shepherd would take 28th out of 66 competitors, a score of a 111. That was at Heston's course, and congratulations, Riley County girls, getting the girls golf team for the first year. Lady Tiger golfers teed it up at Concordia on Tuesday and would come home with a 10th place individual medal for Bria Link. Bria shot a 99 on the 18-hole tournament in Concordia. Varsity team also turned in scores of a 105 for Shea Baroth, 108 Leslie Mulligan, 110 Berkeley Gisselbeck, and a 122 for both Maddie Fox and Avery Bear. A 9-hole event for JV, and Bailey Williams and Laney Schwab played their first ever tournament. Coach Dick Allberg saying that we did okay today in our first tournament of the season. This time of year, it's all about gaining experience. Lady Tigers were scheduled to tee it up again this Tuesday at Salina, but that has been postponed. No date yet to make up as of yet. Moving over to cross country, where the Tigers and Lady Tigers this week competed and swept first place, both on the boys and girls side. It was a small field, but they ran well. Ian Bergeron, sophomore for the boys, took a first place medal home, 19.039. Three more Tigers in the top 10, Cade Slingsby, Will Cramner, Angel Avalos. Also for the boys, Braden Peterson, 13th, Lucas Lebo, 14th, Ryder Smith, 17th, Coy Chaffee, 17th, Drew Flourish, 19th, Callum Burr, 20th, Hunter Graham, 21st, Jacob Rieger, 25th, Brody Brownell, 27th, and Tate Peterson, 31st. For the Lady Tigers, Maddie Larson led the way, taking third, 23-36-4. Clara Wolf finished fourth place, Izzy Matheny, 7th, Natalie Slichter, 8th. Also strong performances turned in by Raylan Cramner, 11th, Kennedy Shannon, 12th, and Hannah Cott, 13th. Of course, they're led now by first-year head coach Seth Schooley, who takes over for longtime coach Tyler Nelson. In fact, we had a chance to talk with Seth, Coach Schooley, this past week on the Locker Room Show, which you can see on our KCLY YouTube channel. And now we shift our attention to the High School Football Friday as we set for games kicking off tonight, including the Blue Valley Rams at the Clifton Clyde Eagles. Another area matchup has the Frankfort Wildcats at the Washington County Tigers. Defending 1A Division II state champion Hanover Wildcats are at Thayer Central in Nebraska. Wakefield Bombers open up on the road at Harrington. And the Lynn Bulldogs do not have a game scheduled for the opening week. Let's jump up to 11-man football. Valley Heights Mustangs hosting Sacred Hearts. Riley County kicks off the season at home against Nemaha Central in a Big East League matchup. And from the North Central Kansas League, Abilene at Concordia, Marysville at Chapman, Centralia is at Rock Creek. And right here on KCLY, we're getting set

0: Football Friday kick in the 2026 opener in the NCKL Clay Center at Wamego. We'll talk with head coach Mark Henry coming up during pregame. Good luck to all those competing this weekend on your Football Friday and in the weeks ahead for this fall sports season.
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0: The stage is set. 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
0: Back on Tiger Pregame and joined now by the head coach of Clay Center Tiger Football, Mark Henry, as we get set for the opener on the road against the Wamego Red Raiders. Coach, had a chance to visit with you a little bit in this preseason. I know that the guys have been working hard, working around this heat schedule. It's kind of a headache, but you guys have seemed to be handling it very, very well.
9: Yeah, you do what you can. We haven't dealt with it in a few years, but the kids have been good. We've kind of went late at night, which is when we're going to be playing our games anyway, and the kids are getting home late. But the evenings have been pleasant, so they've been uh, they've they've been able to work hard and push through it, and they know that better weather days are definitely ahead.
10: Looks like to me, I've been limited time around the guys and the program, but you know, I had a chance to see you guys break down some film, and the knowledge of the guys was impressive, and their attitude seems to be really, really good coming into the season.
9: Yeah, we're excited to get this year underway. There's a lot of big opportunities, a lot of new faces on the field, and just the kids are excited to just get the season underway and get rolling.
10: Not only new faces, but for our listeners, some of the faces that we know are just in different places too. It's a big shakeup this year.
9: Yes, that's always kind of been our MO, is we get kids in positions to give the team the most success, and we shuffled a lot of bodies around, and we feel like that we've got kids in the right positions, and the kids buy into it too. You know, they understand that, you know, if they need to, you know, we bounced Caden Schwab to a different spot on defense here at the start of the season, and we got to put kids in position to help the team have success. And kids have bought in, and they're fired up and ready to go.
10: You know, not to point out one guy, but I will. Noah Gibson, who had a chance to – he had big numbers against Wamego last year, along with Isaac Gerton, of course, who had such a tremendous season. But, you know, he sacrificed and steps up to right tackle this season, and you could tell he's into it. I'm just impressed when guys are able to understand their role and why it will help the team as a whole going into the season.
9: Yes, you know, and I'm glad you brought up Noah. I mean, he's got voted team captain for us, team leader on defense, and would have been, if he would have stayed a running back, a good running back for us. But he knew that him moving to O-line gives us a better chance to compete. You know, we have some other guys at running back that are able to step in and do a nice job. And just the kids, just asking kids to be selfless like that and always put the team over themselves is what you want out of your players.
10: As you go into this matchup with Wamego, last year you met him in week 7, and really it was a great game. It just wasn't the outcome you wanted. Game plan coming in tonight, kind of the same situation, trying to get some ball control and take care of possessions.
9: Week 1's always tough. You know, it's the first game out of the gate for everybody. You always try to eliminate your mistakes, minimize your mistakes, and play as clean a game as possible, and then you can give yourself a chance to stay in there. But you know, to me, running what we run. Yeah, we want to ball control. You know, get them off the field when we're on defense, but we're really going to have to eliminate our mistakes out of the gate here tonight.
10: Coach, always appreciate the time, and ready to get this thing going on a football Friday. Let's go get them tonight.
9: Right. You bet. Appreciate it, Rocky.
10: Back with more Tiger pregame. Just a moment.
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19: It is a waiting game. November comes around, your season ends, and you start looking at the months ahead, clicking those off. Then it's the weeks ahead, and then days ahead. And then Mother Nature says, let's push it back one more hour before we kick off the high school football season. But here we are on a football Friday night. The stage is set, and it is opening night for the Clay Center Tigers at the Wamego Red Raiders. Hi again, everyone. Rocky Downing along with our studio engineer, Jason Henderson, and alongside for year 32, my man, Randy Chet Carlson. Welcome back to the booth, my friend.
20: Thank you. It's always good to be back in football season. The captains just met. I believe that Wamego won the toss and deferred. Clay Center's going to take the ball.
19: So there is the setup to the opening night of a football Friday. Push back an hour, yes, but everyone ready to go right now. Let's take one break. We'll have the kickoff on the way after this.
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19: The Wamego Red Raiders come in ranked fifth in the state from K-Preps and almost every publication that's across the board. They reached the semifinals last year before running into Cape and Mount Carmel. Finished the season 9-3. Of course, they're a Class 4A team. The Tigers and Red Raiders met up in week 7 last year, and the Tigers had a 9-minute opening drive but didn't get points on the board. It was a one-score game at halftime. Ended up being a two-touchdown final, Wamego getting the win. Both teams came in with identical records. The Red Raiders, of course, finished off their season in style. It's a young Tiger team, Chet. Yeah. Also a team with the veterans and some new spots on the field. So be a lot to get used to in this opening stage.
20: There's a lot of moving parts out there, especially the last couple of months, you know, coming into this season. So we don't have as many seniors as we have on some years. We have some juniors and seniors that have a lot of experience that have played since they were freshmen. Even a couple of sophomores that have played since they were freshmen.
19: Right.
20: We have three sophomores starting on the line tonight.
19: Tigers will receive the football. Wamego won the toss and deferred. The Tigers take the football and will go from our right to our left here at Wamego. And the Tasty Pastry kickoff is squibbed down the field, will bounce early, picked up by Ethan Leitzel at the 17-yard line, returned back through the middle, breaks the tackle, runs through another one, all the way out to the 39-yard line goes Ethan Leitzel, who is also the starting quarterback this year for the Tigers. And let's get a look at that starting lineup. On the line, Will McCann, left tackle. On the right side, Noah Gibson. Isaac Pearson, left guard. Quinn Shy on the right side. Braden Leitzel is the center. At quarterback, Ethan Leitzel. Caden Schwab will run at fullback. Chase Urban, Jaron Brumfield are your wingbacks. Jed Hayes will be a wide receiver. And the Tigers, Caden Good, will also be out wide in different formations. Tigers come to the line of scrimmage. Two receivers off to the right side. On this first formation, slotted is Jed Hayes. Leitzel goes in under center. In motion will go Urban. They'll pitch to him right side, and he is tripped up in the backfield and going to be dropped for a loss of about a yard. That's Kean Ramey who got the toss that time from Ethan Leitzel. It is a loss of a yard, second down and 11 to go.
20: You and I were at practice the other night, and there's a lot going on after they break the huddle.
19: Yeah,
20: you know, there's a lot going on with reading the defense, reading the strong side of the defense, reading where we think they're going to go, and a lot changes after the huddle.
19: Talk about that Red Raider defense in a moment. It's a 3-3 look with a lot of D-backs, but they bring a lot of guys up on the line of scrimmage as they do right here. Second down 11 for the Tigers. Leitzel, again, three receivers now right side. Back to pass it. It's going to be a quarterback draw. Not much there. He does get forward progress and a push from his offensive line. Whistle blows finally after he gets it across the line of scrimmage original and gained 4 yards on the play, third down and 7 to go.
20: Yeah, he got some good yardage where I thought he was going to be stopped in his tracks there, but, man, he got a push out of that.
19: So third down 7, the Red Raider defense, they have three on the front row, all with numbers under 30, which means they could play in an offensive backfield. 8, 11, 28, their numbers up front. Then they have the three linebackers led by Mason Ish, who had 111 tackles last year for Wamego. And then five defensive backs. Again, they will come up so close to the line of scrimmage. Third down, 7 yards to go for the Tigers. Caden Schwab, the back behind Leitzel. In motion will go Ramey. The pass it is Leitzel, and he is going to be dropped down in the backfield, and that is the Mason Ish we just talked about. Huge loss. Leitzel trying to roll left, had no chance to even look up the field, let alone get away, and the Tigers will be forced to punt it. Caden Good is the Tiger punter and also place kicker.
20: When Ethan spun, he didn't get to see anybody except a red jersey.
19: Fourth down and long for the Tigers on this opening series, 9:40 to go. Opening quarter. Again, this game's kicked off at 8 p.m. tonight, bumped back for the weather that has been so brutal the last several days. Here's the kick from Good, and it is a spiraling, booming kick that's going to bounce and roll inside the 25, then kick back out and will be downed by the Tigers. In on the play is Brody Bowser, and looked like also Ramey in there to down it, and good flip of the field by Caden Good. That boot travels all the way inside the 30-yard line. Wamego's first possession starts from their own 28.
20: Yeah, Wamego had two returners back there, and they both just let it go. If it would not have had some backspin on it, it could have really been good. But he got a good kick out of it nonetheless.
19: First and 10, Red Raiders' first offensive possession. Logan Fulton is the quarterback, 6'2", 215, a senior, threw for 2,200-plus last year, 25 touchdowns, and also 800 yards rushing to go along with the 2,200 through the air. So they're an explosive unit. First and 10, two receivers right, one left. They flip it out in the flats right side, and the catch is going to be made and out to the 34-yard line. Tackle made by Ethan Leitzel on defense. The pass taken in by Kaysen Ingles, the 5'10 junior. Tiger defense looks like this up front. Brody Bowser in the middle. To his right is Cooper Wogerman and Caden Schwab. Then you have Chase Urban, Jed Hayes, Noah Gibson, Will McMahon, the linebackers, Dan Ramey, Jaron Brumfield, Ethan Leitzel, Caden Good, defensive back. Second down and five to go for Wamego. They're out to their own 34-yard line. From the shotgun with one back behind and two receivers right, one left. To pass it again is Fulton. Stands in the pocket, has time, fires downfield, has a receiver, and it's going to be caught at the Tiger 40-yard line. Two defenders back in the area, but the pass is going to be caught over the top of the Tigers. Brumfield was there along with one more Tiger defender, but it is a first and 10 for Wamego and a big hit up top, and the Red Raiders are moving it quickly.
20: Yeah, we had two defenders within 2 yards of him, but Logan Fulton just put a dime on that ball.
19: Now, a throw to the flat left side. Pass is caught on that outside by the Red Raiders' Arden Sylvester. Short yardage gain. And they've had, five plays and all passes this
20: far?
19: Yes,
20: sir.
19: Second down, six to go. The ball is at the 30-yard line of Clay Center. Tiger defense trying to dig in here. And almost drawn off sides, but able to get back and hold his weight. Fulton from the gun again. First running play through the middle. Tigers tie it up pretty nicely. The carry is going to be taken by Cash Sweet, who was the leading rusher at 800 yards last year, another Red Raider senior. So short yardage gain of two, and it brings up a third down and four. 8:31 to work. We're in the opening quarter. Tigers tied at zero thus far with the Red Raiders. Play center with a three and outs and a good punt from Caden Good, but a couple of big plays through the air for Wamego has them set up third down and four at the Tiger 28-yard line. Fulton again from the shotgun. That's the typical normal formation for this group. Little play action. Flips it downfield. Has the receiver wide open. And diving into the end zone will go Wamego's Reed McGiffin. He was their leading receiver last year. And an early touchdown here for the Red Raiders. They lead it 6-0 with 7:53 to work in this opening period, and Wamego looks pretty well oiled right now.
20: Yeah, they've run a lot of passing plays, but I don't think they've run the same passing play twice.
19: Right.
20: And that was a skinny post right up the middle. Everything has been to the outside right, outside left, quick hitters, but that was good for a touchdown.
19: Now the extra point try comes from their kicker, Claudio Musback. 6-0 start, Wamego, 7:53 to go here in this opening quarter play. Snap is there, hold is down, kick is up and through. And Wamego's taken the early lead. It's 7-0. Wamego leads it, 7:53 to go, first quarter.
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19: Clay Center Tigers fall behind 7-0 here early to the fifth-ranked team in Class 4A. And for those who get confused, it's understandable with the classifications. Tigers are 3A in football, 4A in volleyball this fall sports season, and in cross-country and tennis and golf. Marysville in the NCKL has dropped down to 2A in football this year, so there's
20: that's crazy
19: changes each and every year taking place. And I think that's been the biggest eyebrow raiser when I've had conversations just in the community about the football season. It's always a question if that's the case. But yeah, Marysville 2A this year. There are several NCKL matchups tonight. It's an interesting night, in fact. around the area. Abilene's at Concordia, Marysville at Chapman, and Rock Creek is hosting Centralia.
20: I know. We were talking about that coming over. That kind of freaks me out.
19: It's pretty wild. A 1A going in to face a really good state-ranked Rock Creek team in 4A. Wamego to kick it off for the second time. And the kick is on its way. Line drive going to be into the end zone and roll out of the end zone. The Tigers will have it out to the 20-yard line. Rainey was back to return it, and it was a hot shot that really took a wild hop and went on into the end zone. And so it will be Clay Center's football from their own 20-yard line, first down and 10.
20: Oh, exactly right. It was about face high.
19: Yeah.
20: You know, after that
19: hot
20: shot. Yeah. And it went right through his hands. Fortunately, it went on through the end zone.
19: Tiger offense back on the field. Again, had a loss of yards on the first play for a yard on a pitch out, then a sack, then a pretty good run from Leitzel, and then they ended up having to hand it off. Here's Caden Schwab's first carry, and he will bull his way across the 20, almost to the 24-yard line. It's a sophomore, and I won't say this every game this year, but last year, literally, I think every game I said, if he didn't have a program, you wouldn't believe number two was a freshman.
20: Absolutely.
19: You still wouldn't believe he's a sophomore right now.
20: Absolutely not. He left such an impression on everybody that saw a game last year. And, no, it's like, I mean, it's crazy. He played so far above his age.
19: Freshman last year, now on offense, starting at running back. He was on defense last year and still back on the defensive side. But you'll hear his name a lot on the offensive end. 4-yard carry on his first touch of the football. Leitzel under center. Schwab behind him. He will give it again to Schwab, who tries to lean off of one tackler and then ends up maybe getting a half a yard. It will be third down and 5 yards still to go.
20: I wanted to give him a yard, but it was a half a yard.
19: Yeah. And good work to get the half yard out of that play.
20: Yeah.
19: You could see Leitzel with his head up reading, and they're looking for different get tells by the Wamego defense in the linebacker or outside contain. And so that was a give, he thought, that was to Schwab, and they got a half a yard out of it, third down 5. Ramey goes in motion, now stops, comes back to the right side wing. Jet Hayes is off to the right in a tight formation. Third down, 5 to go. Ramey in motion, right to left, pitch out to the left side. Schwab trying to break a tackle, bangs off one to the 30, 35-yard line, and Caden Schwab punishes the defender and then takes it up to first down all the way to the 37-yard line.
20: Caden Schwab just caught two people tackling drills.
19: Yeah.
20: If you want to bring me down, you got to bring me down.
19: Low man wins, and not always against Schwab, but that time they didn't really go after the legs, and he destroyed two defenders, and Schwab has it out to the 38-yard line now for the Tigers. And their first down of 2026 with 5:55 to go here in the opening period.
20: And we really didn't get to see Caden in this role, you know, last year. We saw him later in the year some on offense, but not in this position.
19: Exactly, yeah. Down to 10 seconds on the play clock. Tigers just now getting to the line of scrimmage. They are really bunched up tight here. First and 10 from their own 38. In motion, Ramey. Hand off, Schwab again. Gets by one defender and falls backwards out to about the 40-yard line. It'll be second down and 8 to go for the Tigers, and starting to lean on the sophomore Caden Schwab right now.
20: Man, he's tough. He does not go down easy.
19: He was met right at the line of scrimmage by Mason Ish, who we had talked about, 111 tackles last year, impressive player. And he was able to fall forward for 2 yards. Sophomore Schwab for the Tigers. 5:03 left first period. Play clock at 20 seconds. Tigers still looking to the sideline for the call. Second down 8. 15 seconds, and now they do break huddle. Time control is important. 8 seconds. They're set. 5 seconds. Leitzel under center. In motion goes Brumfield. Leitzel's going to keep it this time, and he gets a little yardage out across the 45-yard line. Brought down by a big man in the middle, but Leitzel with a good run to that right side. The tackle is going to be made by the Red Raiders, Braden Griffin. But third down 3 for the Tigers after their own 45. That was a good run by the senior quarterback, Ethan Leitzel.
20: It was an absolutely terrific run by Ethan. He's sneaky tough, but he's also fast.
19: Third down three, Brumfield starts in motion, then comes back into his position on that left side wing. Ramey on the right side.
20: They're definitely in a four-man front now.
19: Down to 12 seconds on the play clock. Leitzel. And the Tigers are going to move, and this is going to bump them back 5 yards. Instead of third and short, it brings up third down and eight. Mm-hmm. Trying to get that play clock down inside of 10, they did. But then the procedure is going to bump them back 5 yards and put them back to almost their 40. Actually, right on the 40, third down and eight. See what they dial up here. With 3:54 to work in the first period, and the Tigers down 7-0. Clock back into motion as they wave it back in. The play clock is at 15. Tigers look to the sideline. Braden Leitzel rushes up to the football. The rest of the line comes to join him, and everyone is set. We're down to 4 seconds on the play clock. Leitzel with two, gets it off, rolls right, wanting to pass it, gets one block, fires in the flat, has Rainey out there. He's bounced out of bounds, back to almost getting the penalty yardage back. Leitzel did a really nice job with the defender. They had a block that freed him to get a step. Then a defender right in his face, he put it on the money to Ken Rainey, who was able to get about 5 yards on the play. Fourth down and four, they'll call it.
20: Ethan did a great job of salvaging what he got. Clay Center offense is doing a lot of reading a three-man front versus a four-man front.
19: Right.
20: That time they had a five men with their hand in the dirt, and they were coming hard. And as soon as Ethan, he rolled back to his right, as soon as he turned around, he had to fire that ball, and he connected with Ramey.
19: Tigers line up to go for it on fourth down and four. 3:23 to go in the opening quarter, down 7-0. Leitzel, they put a man in motion. That's Brumfield. Hard snap count. 3 seconds on the play clock, and the Tigers will call timeout with 3:23 to work here in the first period. Wamego leads the Tigers 7-0. Timeout on the field.
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1: Tigers out of the timeout, unable to pull Wamego off sides, will bring out Caden Good in the punt unit on fourth down and four at their own 44-yard line. Wamego leaves it 7-0. Some positivity for the Tiger offense, though, and I think you have to consider this, all the new places, not just faces, for these Tigers, and it's going to be a little bit of a work in progress, and you open up against fifth-ranked Wamego here on the road.
2: Absolutely. No, I saw some very positive things in that possession. You know, it's just, you're playing Wamego.
1: Caden Good bobbled the snap for a moment, but now gets rid of it, although it's going to go out of bounds, angling it to the right side. And Red Raiders have pretty good field position as they run all the way out. The officials to the 37-yard line, I believe, is where they will mark this line of scrimmage for Wamego.
2: Well, fortunately, Caden had no pressure on him at all.
1: Right.
2: And that was not a great snap, and it was a bobbled snap. But he didn't know he didn't have pressure, because when you're looking at the ground and trying to pick up that ball, so he really rushed himself. He didn't do his normal pre-punt routine, so he kind of shanked it out of there.
1: Yeah. First down 10, Wamego. They lead it 7-0. 3:12 on the first quarter clock. Red Raiders from that shotgun, man in motion. It's Drew Hoffman. They will throw out to him in the flats right side. He will slip and go down, and now he's going to be brought down by three Tigers as they push him backward. And, yes, Drew Hoffman, that is the former Clay Center Tiger, quarterback last year. He chose to move over to play with Wamego this season, and his first reception here is a three-yard gain, but the Tigers gain tackling over there on the sideline. Under three to go first quarter. Wamego leads it 7-0. The Raiders break huddle. One back stands beside Fulton in the backfield. One receiver left, two to the right side. Man in motion right to left. They'll hand off to that man in motion. Looks like we got a hold on Tigers, and they got it called.
2: Yeah.
1: Hats off to the official. Chase Urban was trying to get outside and contain, and a man had his left shoulder pad in grasp, and they will throw the flag and move this backwards.
2: Good call. If you wouldn't have said it, I would have. No, the white hat was pretty deep in the offensive backfield, and he was all over it.
1: It is a hold on Wamego, so that'll move them back. Spot foul, 10 yards. It brings up second down and long.
2: And I don't think that play would have gone for anything without that hold.
1: Agreed. Yeah, Chase Urban was in great position to contain. He just was unable to get there because of the holding penalty. Urban, Hayes, Gibson, McCann, your four linebackers in the Tiger defense.
2: Second and long.
1: And two receivers wide right this time, one left. Fulton out of the gun, rolls right, wanting to pass it, fires out sideline, and it is incomplete. It brings up a third down and long for Wamego. Tigers got a little pressure coming inside as they brought Cooper Wogerman on a blitz, and he didn't get to him, but he rushed Fulton. You could tell he threw that before he wanted to.
2: Yeah, and that was the intended target was Reed McDiffitt, who had got the touchdown earlier. He just was trying to keep his feet in bounds, and the ball was a little wide.
1: He got his hands on it, and I think he had a foot down. He just couldn't quite grasp it. So now a third down and 17 for the Red Raiders back at their own 36-yard line. If the Tiger defense can make a stop and get it back down just one score late first quarter. Spread formation, one back behind Fulton from the gun. Back to pass it again. Stands in the pocket. Stands, has time. Fires downfield. McDiffitt again. Catches it at the 30. Angles to the 10. He will be brought down on the sideline. But a big-time gain again for the Red Raiders. Jaron Brumfield able to get back and catch him with an angle and avoid giving up another long TD through the air.
2: And that not only was McDiffitt again, it was down the middle. McDiffitt again.
1: Right.
2: He might have gone all the way if that official wouldn't have been in the way.
1: it was a lot of time, too, for Fulton to let that pass route develop. Now, a handoff through the middle. It's going to be taken to the five. Tigers, three defenders making the stop on Hoffman. It will be second down and goal. Football at the four-yard line of the Tigers, while Wamego marching here with their second possession. Lee Center had them at third and 17 and gave up the long pass play through the middle to McDiffitt. And now it's second down and goal at the Tiger four-yard line. There is minute 19 to go, first quarter. Same formation. Bolton in the gun with two receivers right, one left. Play clock at 4:03. They get it off. Hand off to Hoffman through the middle. He'll dive into the end zone and 6-4 Wamego. Andrew Hoffman, after the touchdown, takes a big bow to the Tiger fans, which I'm surprised there was not a penalty flag thrown right there. 13-0, Wamego goes on top. And that'll be Musecker back on for the extra point for the Red Raiders. Just at 1 minute to go here in the first quarter, and Wamego leads at 13-0 with the extra point coming up. And the snap. Now Riddy, looks like they get it there. Kick is on its way. And up and through again. 14-0. It's Wamego the lead. Just under 1 minute to go. We're in the opening period here. Red Raiders and Clay Center Tiger football.
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1: 1 minute remains first period, and Wamego's opened up a 2-touchdown, 14-0 lead, and has been very, very impressive.
2: Yeah, I mean, I expected them to be. I expected them to be sinking pretty well on offense early.
1: Maybe not this well.
2: Yeah. I also expected them to be extremely physical, which not every team is extremely physical in week one, and they are, you know.
1: It's been clean football, too.
2: It has.
1: They had the one holding penalty, but there hasn't been much beyond that. Tigers also haven't had a real problem. They had the one procedure penalty, and Wamego the one holding penalty. But impressive drive on 3rd and 17 to hit one down big through the middle again to Reed McDiffitt, setting up the Hoffman touchdown.
2: Yeah, Reed McDiffitt has I don't have his stats, but he has pretty good receiving yards tonight
1: right.
2: in two catches.
1: Here's the kick from Wamego. Again, line drive, angle toward the corner. It's going to be taken by Ramey to the 10, 15, 20. Now staggers right and caught from behind and will be doubled over at about the 17-yard line. But the Tigers will take over offensively for the third time. First possession, a struggle, and they had to punt on after three downs. The second possession, first down, and they were moving it. They had that procedure penalty that stalled a third and short, and that stalled the drive at that point. But they had a little rhythm going in that possession. Just under a minute to go first quarter.
2: Well, Migo's always had a kicker. You know, they always have a lot of numbers out.
1: Right.
2: And those numbers, they find a kicker. And this kicker, these guys are catching it at about the 8-yard line, about shoulder high. You know, they're line drive kicks. And anyway, Ramey got it out to, what, the 22? 23.
1: He did get across the 20. I think I said 17. At 22 is where he's marked down at. First down and 10, Tigers. Brumfield starts in motion, and I think we have movement on the line again.
2: There's movement on both sides, but I think we are going to get called for it.
1: Yep. So 5 yards back for the Tiger offense. It'll be first and 15. Tigers up front, Will McCann, Isaac Pearson to the left side, Quinn Shy, Noah Gibson to the right, Braden Leitzel is the center. Caden Good will be in at wide receiver, and you've got quarterback Ethan Leitzel, Chase Urban, Darren Brumfield, those wing backs, Chet Hayes also a wide receiver. We've seen Ramey in there a lot tonight as well on the offensive side. First quarter action, Tigers down 14-0. Leitzel will turn right, hand it off late to Schwab, and just not much there. It'll be a couple of yards, second down 13. Schwab has had some good runs in the game, the sophomore starting at running back this year. After the Tigers' lone run for a first down of just over 10 yards. Second down, 13 to go. 24 on the play clock, 37 on the first quarter clock. Tigers right now still in huddle. Down to 15 seconds. And now back set to go. Six on the play clock. Leitzel under center. Bunch formation. Ramey goes in motion. It's a quarterback keep to the left side. He bounces off one tackler, spins away from another, and drags two guys out across the 25 to the 27-yard line. That's an 8-yard gain for Leitzel on what looked like nothing to start with.
2: I had him marked down after 4 yards, to be honest with you. And I still never saw him at the end. He had two red jerseys wrapped around him.
1: Third down and 7 for the Tigers. First quarter's come to a close. More Tiger football is on the way.
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1: Back again in Wamego, and they're taking a little extra time in between quarters for water breaks for the guys on the field.
2: I think that's a fantastic idea.
1: Yeah, no doubt about it. So a little extended break in between quarters. Thus far, it has been a couple of touchdowns set up through the air. The first one, Reed McDiffitt, touchdown catch from Logan Fulton. They led 7-0, and then after the long pass down the field to McDiffitt, Drew Hoffman able to get it across the end zone, and a 14-0 lead is where Wamego's at right now as we get set to start the second quarter. Coming up at halftime, by the way, we'll hear from first-year cross-country head coach Seth Cooley. We talked with him on the locker room show earlier this week, and then they went out and swept the two meets at Concordia this week on Thursday morning. They moved that up to an early start time. Tiger boys and girls both taking first as a team in a small cross-country meet, but good start for the Tigers and Lady Tigers. Clay Center now has it, third down and 6 yards to go. Back at their own 27-yard line. Wamego showing blitz and then backing off of it, back to pass it as Leitzel has time this time. Now he's going to tuck it and have to run it. Bounces off one, cuts against the grain, and now he's going to be smothered and nowhere to go. Good defense downfield. They had dropped several back. Leitzel had time, but just nothing opened up for him to throw toward, and it's going to be fourth down. Now for the Tigers, they'll be forced to punt it once again.
2: Yeah, once Ethan pulled the ball down, he got swarmed in a hurry.
1: Yeah.
2: He had no time after that.
1: So the Tigers will line up to punt it. They have Jaron Brumfield back to punt. Caden Good has been their punter. fourth down from their own 27. Snap is there. The kick is away. And it will fade out of bounds. No, actually hits inbounds at the Red Raider 47-yard line. And that's where Wamego will take over this possession, leading 14-0, just beginning the second quarter. We have a score, and I think from the Abilene-Concordia game.
2: It's Abilene at Concordia, correct?
1: At Concordia. Panthers lead 15-0 at halftime. So just getting the second period underway, it is 14-0. Wamego has the lead, and they have the football back at their own 46 is where they officially mark this down. And Logan Fulton again from the shotgun. Two receivers left, one right. It's been that same formation, but they've done a lot of different things out of it. Here's a handoff through the middle, and it's Hoffman with the carry across the midfield stripe. Tigers trying to strip the football away. Officials letting this go on, finally blowing the whistle. A helmet comes off in the pack, and it will be a first down to Wamego. And now Hoffman will have to come out, his helmet coming off there. So Wamego gets 8 yards on the carry, and it's second down, a couple of yards to go. 10.5 minutes left in this first half. Tigers trail 14-0. Wamego on the move at the Tiger 46-yard line. 11 seconds play clock. Fulton's going to check down as he now gets set from the gun. 4 seconds. They snap it. Wants to pass it off play action. Fires out left sideline. Has a receiver. Pass is going to be caught. Tackle made out there by Caden Good. Help coming from Will McCann. And the catch is going to be made out in the flats by Israel Cameron.
2: The Wamego receivers know they are playing with a special quarterback.
1: Yeah, no doubt.
2: And when they get their turn to catch the ball, they want to make the most of it.
1: First and 10, Wamego to the 35 of the Tigers. Again, Logan Fulton, who's committed to Hutch, right?
2: Yes.
1: Next year. 2,200-plus yards last year through the air, 25 TDs. He had 800-plus rushing yards. Now they empty the backfield. Four receivers off to the right side. Back to pass it. Fulton fires down. Has a receiver again and wide open into the end zone. Will go the Red Raiders once more. Kelton Ross, I think, with the catch that time. And Wamego will lead now 20-0. Just getting the second period underway. Wide open in the slot that time. That was just a straight out post pattern. And with four receivers to the right, each running two running a short. Two running a deep pattern, and it's caught downfield for the touchdown. And that's Reed McDiffitt, excuse me, that made that catch. I looked at the wrong number on the jersey.
2: Three big catches for him.
1: Man. Two touchdowns and one that set up a touchdown. And Wamego now leads 20-0. The extra point up, and chip shot is through. 21-0. It's Wamego leading. There's still 9:50 left to work in the first half when we come back.
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1: Just under 10 minutes of work. We're in the second quarter. First half action. Tigers now down 21-0, and Wamego's made it look pretty easy on the offensive side.
2: I tell you what, that time, Logan Fulton, he had an empty backfield. He had a lot of receivers, but I think he knew who he was going to.
1: I think you're right, too. I think most times he's looking for number six, don't you?
2: Yeah, I do. But that play happened so fast.
1: Yeah.
2: It was a long pass play. And he wound up and passed that ball
1: and on the
2: pretty
1: money.
2: Quick after he took the snap.
1: Yeah. Reed McDiffitt was a huge game here in the first half. We don't have numbers, obviously, through the game, but he has racked up three huge catches, two touchdowns. Tigers will get it back here, trailing 21-0, 9:50 to go, second quarter. And the kick on its way, this time a high kick down the middle. Leifel's going to get a chance for the first time from the 10. Return through the middle, gets by a defender, cuts by one wave, now bounces his way out to the 40-yard line, and the Tigers have a good return from Ethan Leifel.
2: That's great. That was like a 25-yard return for Ethan Leifel.
1: Absolutely. He had the first return, but it was off that line drive kick. This time he was able to kind of see the field, and we know the speed that he possesses, and he showed a little bit of it there, breaking through that first wave. So first and 10, Tigers from their own 39-yard line. Just over 9 minutes to work here in the second period. Tigers huddled up. They've got into Wamego territory, but just across the midfield stripe and
2: back to a five-man front.
1: They're loaded up. It is a handoff left side. Schwab breaks one tackle, breaks another, spins off a tackle across the 45. Who's the sophomore out to the 48-yard line. It will be a gain of almost nine on the first down carry.
2: That's the thing. It might have technically been a four-man front with two linebackers coming up on the edges.
1: Uh-huh.
2: It looked like a five-man or even a six-man front, but when Caden Schwab got into that next level, there weren't as many guys left.
1: And that's something we know they were talking about. Which kick out do you want to make? Who do you want to keep from getting to the runner if you can make that right, correct shoulder block?
2: Right.
1: Then all of a sudden, your running backs have some chances to make a move. Second down and one after the 9-yard gain. Quick snap here. Hand off Schwab again. Bounces off a tackle to the outside and picks up a first and 10. It goes into one. He goes into the field. First down 10, Tigers, a run of 4 yards for Schwab.
2: He just refused to get tackled because he got hit behind the line of scrimmage.
1: I think he almost pushed forward, would have been close to the first down, but then bounced it outside and picked up the four.
2: But this sophomore running back, who was not a running back before,

0: Schwab then tried to bounce it outside, and he had room, but just a little slip and maybe an ankle tackle by the defense.
1: All of a sudden, a big loss.
0: 7:35 to work, second quarter. Third down, 16 now for the Tigers, back in their end of the field at the 47. Good off the right side, wide receiver. One receiver left, Jet Hayes. Lightsell under center. Rolls right, wanting to pass. Has a little time. Fires to the sideline right. Good sliding in.
1: No, he called it a catch
0: on the sideline. Red Raider sideline, and they were all calling for incomplete. And Caden Good, the senior, sliding feet first, able to scoop it up before it hits the turf. It's first and 10 Tigers.
1: No, it's not.
0: Or third down and 8.
1: Yeah. Now it's third.
0: Yeah, third down and 8 here.
1: It was second and 16, and we picked up 8.
0: So third down, 8 yards to go. Ramey starts in motion, now comes back to the right side. 16 on the play clock, 6:30 to go here in the first half. Third down, 8, Tigers at the Wamego 45-yard line.
1: Back in their three-man front they started with.
0: Tigers go in motion, had movement on that right side.
1: Yeah.
0: And it's going to bump them back 5 yards. It wasn't a lot, but it was very noticeable when you're one of those backs and your feet shuffle any at all, they're going to get caught.
1: Well, and it made so many bad things happen in that play.
0: Yeah.
1: That we were better off to get the play
0: probably
1: called,
0: right.
1: Called dead.
0: Third down now and 13 to go. Tigers at the midfield stripe. Third down, 13. Again, deliberate offense for the Tigers, and we knew this would be the case as it was last year, just trying to wind clock down while moving the football. They have it third and 13 right at the 50-yard line. Play clock at 17 seconds.
1: That looked bad, too.
0: Option pitch out to Irvin left side, and he is caught from the side by Ish. And we're getting maybe a yard out of it, fourth down and 12 to go. Yeah, there was some on the snap, it looked like there were three guys running a pass route from the interior.
1: Yeah.
0: It was a really odd look. They got the pitch away, Lightsell with his left hand to Irvin, but then he was chopped down pretty quickly by Ish. 5.5 to go, timeout on the field. It's fourth down and 12, Tigers at the 49 of Wamego. A timeout taken here by the Tigers.
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0: Back to Wamego, and just as we were getting back, Wamego calls a timeout. Chet, you were mentioning we lined up to punt, and Wamego had nobody back. I don't know if they were expecting a fake or if they were trying to go after a kill.
1: Yeah. Yeah, I think they came out of our timeout expecting us to run a play.
0: Yeah, I agree.
1: Not
0: and
1: a
0: quickly
1: punt.
0: Called a timeout to reestablish what, reassess what they were going to do on their special teams. Now they will send somebody back deep.
1: McDiffitt.
0: He's had a huge night already.
1: Yes, he has.
0: Receiving from his quarterback, Logan Fulton, who's flung it around to other guys. It's not just been the Reed McDiffitt show, but it has been the Reed McDiffitt show when it comes down to it. Fourth down, 12 for the Tigers. Wamego has gone back out on the field. They do have McDiffitt back to receive. Tigers now coming back to the field themselves.
1: Well, over the years, Wamego has had some very good quarterbacks and some exceptional receivers.
0: Mm-hmm.
1: And he just is added to the list, a long list of good Wamego receivers over the years.
0: Fourth down, 12. Tigers are on to punt.

0: And the snap is there. Kick, they come after it, but the kick is away. Caden Good booms another one. Fair catch is called for at the 9-yard line. So McDiffitt calls fair catch, and it'll be at the 8-yard line. I know it is the 9 is where Wamego will begin. 5:10 to go, second period. Tigers trail 21-0. Wamego back with the football, again marked at their own 9.
1: I know you got to err on the side of caution, but I'm never a fan of a fair catch inside the 10, and especially inside the 5.
0: Well, on the punt, you just let it go.
1: Exactly. Yeah, kick is that's different.
0: Punt returning 101, right?
1: Yeah.
0: Kick, you have to get to it, obviously. 5:10 to go, second quarter. Yeah. Wamego with the football. Two receivers stacked left side now. It is Fulton handing off to Hoffman. Veers his way across the 15-yard line. Will be tackled there by, it looked like, Noah Gibson. His nose in on the play. Noah's going to have a big year. He had a huge year last year on defense and played running back for the Tigers and sacrificed that position to go up on the line on offense and still be in there as linebacker on the defensive side. Voted it one of the 4 team captains.
1: Yeah, he's a leader. He's a definite leader on the team. He came on so strong the last 2/3 of the season last year.
0: Second down and 2 after the 8-yard gain. Now they stack the receivers to the right side. And Wamego looked like they moved early. Nothing's called. Hoffman again through the middle. And he is brought down. He comes up to football. Tigers say they have it. No signal from the official. And now they have. Tigers forced the turnover. Caden Good is pointing the other way, and now they're going to overrule and say it's 1st and 10, Wamego.
1: Huh.
0: You know, if they called him down maybe before it came loose. But maybe. One official on the sideline signaled Tiger football.
1: And in all candor, he was the furthest one from the play.
0: True. Yeah.
1: Out of everybody.
0: Fair enough.
1: I had my hopes up.
0: 1st and 10, 4 minutes now to go, first quarter. Wamego keeps the football and has 1st and 10 at their own 22-yard line. Fulton, two receivers left, now a man in motion. And then a late handoff to Hoffman, and he is going to be dumped in the backfield. Tigers bringing it there. Jet Hayes last in on the play. Noah Gibson, I believe, inside coming through. Maybe Brody Bowser was on that stop of the backfield. Loss of 2, second down 12. Just a late in. First time they've been delayed to a running play.
1: Yeah, I haven't seen a delay running play out of Wamego all night.
0: So second down and 12. Three receivers right, second and 12, Wamego. 21. Fulton with the snap, rolling right, looking to pass it. Further right, now fires downfield. Again, has McDiffitt in between two defenders, one underneath, one over the top, but it's going to be caught, and then stepping out of bounds is McDiffitt for another first down.
1: He split the difference, didn't he?
0: Jude Peterson back there defending along with, I believe that was Urban underneath.
1: Logan Fulton, as soon as he completed that pass, he ran all the way over to the sideline to say something to his coach and then run back out.
0: Third down short. And now a timeout's going to be taken by Wamego. 3:06 to go, opening half. Tigers trail 21-0 when we return to Wamego.
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0: Second quarter action, 3:06 to work. Third down, less than a yard to go for Wamego. Red Raiders at their own 31.5-yard line. Two receivers backed left again. Bolton from the gun. Third down, inches. He's going to take it himself and will fall backwards across the first down marker out across the 35-yard line. And Wamego gets a fresh set of downs.
1: There's a penalty on something after the play. The Whitehead threw it real high in the backfield.
0: I was looking at the time on the clock, so did not see that.
1: It's got to be something somebody said on one side or the other.
0: They're talking it over. Two officials, and now we've got a unsportsmanlike on the Tigers. And there's been some chippiness from the time the captains met before the game to some of the antics on the field with their former teammate now in the backfield for the Wamego offense.
1: Yeah, the football game part's been clean. It's in between the football plays that there's a little bit extra.
0: And not a shock, I doubt, to anyone. You don't like to see it, but there's some real emotions that have happened in this offseason.
1: Sure.
0: First down and 10, 49-yard line of Clay Center now with 2:45 to work here in the second.
1: Well, that run by Logan Fulton, you know, we talked about he threw for 2,200 yards, but he ran for 800.
0: Yeah.
1: That was his first run tonight.
0: Right. Design quarterback run for the first down. Now fakes the handoff, looks left, comes back right, has McDiffitt, breaks one tackle, then is chopped down on the sideline. He might have been gone had it not been for, is that Noah Gibson that got out there again on the sideline? Will McCann, maybe? It was a linebacker. I think that was McCann that made the play.
1: I didn't see who made the tackle. I just saw who missed the tackle.
0: Yeah.
1: I'll leave that.
0: Of course. 2:15 to work, first and 10 for Wamego, who leads 21-0 as we near halftime. Fulton with the one back behind, two receivers right, one left. Man in motion right to left. They will hand it off. And a couple of blockers out in front. Now he cuts against the grain. Now gets to the sideline and is going to be tackled from behind. Logeman comes in and makes a great open field tackle and is able to take down Israel Cameron, who can really move. And he's a big fella that has wheels. First down and 10 for Wamego again with a minute 49 left first half.
1: Well, he got about, 10 yards?
0: Yeah,
1: but he ran 60.
0: Exactly. He did. He went in motion and bubbled out and cut back and went to the outside and finally was brought down by Wogan.
1: He went on a 60-yard run, and he got 10.
0: Bolton now has three receivers off to the right side and rolls that way. Blocker out in front, fires off his back foot toward the end zone and on the money. What a pass from Logan Fulton. Pass going to be caught, not by McDiffitt this time.
1: I think it's Arden Sylvester.
0: It is Arden Sylvester. No, it's number two, so it would be Jason Ingles who made the catch. Fulton, though, off his right foot falling away, just kind of flicked it 40-some yards into the back of the end zone.
1: Yeah.
0: On the money.
1: Right on the sideline of the end zone.
0: It was an impressive pass.
1: Yes, it was.
0: So now 27-0, the extra point upcoming for the Red Raiders. Rudio Musback punches another one through, and Wamego has opened it up with a minute 16 to work second quarter. They lead 28-0. Tiger football continues after this.
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0: 28-0, the lead for Wamego, a minute 16 to work in the second period, and the Tigers get the football back, but right now it is all Wamego. Tigers in their special teams huddle before returning to the field. Ethan Leitzel had a good return last time, 25 yards, and see if they give him a chance to return it again. Every kick had been a
1: kind of a long
0: high line drive, yeah.
1: Until that one.
0: Wamego set to kick it. Leitzel back deep. Red Raiders, Musback boots it away. Now a squib kick down the field taken by Urban at the 30-yard line. He'll get it out near the 40, then pushes forward to the 40, maybe 41. They'll mark him down at the 40-yard line. That's where the Tigers will take over. With a minute 11 to go here in this opening half.
1: Great alert play by Urban.
0: Mm-hmm.
1: You know, those guys, those shallow guys got to be on their toes because it's kind of coming pretty hot.
0: Chase, a sophomore, did a nice job to secure it first, then get the return out to the, and they mark him short of the 40, 39-yard line. First down and 10. Tigers take over offensively, trailing 28-0. Long look to the sideline for the call right now. And now Tigers to the line of scrimmage with seven on the play clock. Leitzel under center. Down to two. They get it off. Hand off. Schwab. Met at the line of scrimmage. Spins by one tackler. Gets it across the 40 out to the 41. A gain of 2 yards. And a second down and actually give him a gain of three. Second down, seven. Under a minute now left first half.
1: You know, some running backs get all their yards by never getting touched much. And then some running backs just dish out punishment every time they run the ball.
0: Initiate the contact.
1: And that's Caden Schwab.
0: Yeah, for sure. Here's Schwab again through the middle. And he takes a couple of tacklers across the 45. Gets it out to the 47-yard line. It's second or third down and three.
1: It's like, you might tackle me, but you're going to hurt.
0: Yeah.
1: After you tackle me.
0: You'll feel it tomorrow.
1: Yeah.
0: 22 seconds. Third down and three to go. Leitzel. Quarterback draw. Squirts his way to the middle. May have picked up the first down.
1: Man,
0: he kind of popped over a would-be tackler.
1: I think he's half a yard short, but he's close. We got to see which official.
0: They'll say first and 10, but just 4 seconds left in the half.
1: Yeah.
0: A good run by Ethan right up the middle. Hopped over one defender and fell forward to get the first down.
1: Good to move the chains.
0: Clock will go back into motion, and that will end the opening half. Tigers trail 28-0 on the road to Wamego. Stay with us. Halftime is coming up.
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0: 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Tigers trail 28-0, and it's been a game that has been, you knew it was going to be an extreme challenge to have a week one opponent like Wamego, and it has been. But the Tigers have found a little rhythm on offense. And they've just seen Logan Fulton, one of the premier quarterbacks in all classes in the state, kind of pick him apart.
1: I think this is the most positive I have felt being behind 28-0,
0: fair to say.
1: You know?
0: I know where you're coming from on that. Yeah.
1: Wamigo didn't show me a single thing I didn't expect.
0: Right.
1: The Tigers showed me some things I was hoping I would see, but I wasn't sure if I would, you know, because there's so many unknowns. And so I love the potential of what we have, you know, and we're not going to play a team like Wamigo ever.
0: Thank goodness, right?
1: Thank goodness. But last year, let's face it, last year our four losses were to Wamigo-type teams.
0: Yeah, Wamigo, Rock Creek,
1: Southeast
0: of Saline. These are teams that all went deep.
1: Every one of them went deep, and we played them deep.
0: Right.
1: So anyway, we've kind of had to reshuffle the deck, and I'm just inspired by some things I'm seeing out there by the Tigers as they try to figure out their new normal.
0: And, you know, we've seen a few hiccups, but less than a handful on offense and on defense, and it's a lot to digest for young players. First varsity role, and for guys that have not been in the role they're in this year, playing different positions completely. So I think it's been pretty clean for the Tigers. Obviously, we are looking for good things from Clay Center and seeing those things. The scoreboard, nobody likes a 28-0 ball game, but it's game one of what is a long season ahead, and good first steps here for the Tigers as we're at halftime. By the way, coming up, we're going to hear from first-year cross-country head coach, longtime assistant with the Clay Center Tigers under Coach Tyler Nelson, who's in retirement now. Seth Schooley will be our halftime guest coming up.
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14: 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Here's our conversation.
0: KCLY Locker Room Show gets a chance to step inside of Tiger Cross Country as we're joined by the head coach of Tiger Cross Country, Seth Schooley. And first I'll ask you this, is that starting to sound normal yet?
15: I don't know about normal. I think I don't know. It's a shift. Yeah. It's different.
0: How long have you been with the program and Coach Nelson?
15: I think this is my 18th year
10: I knew it had been a while.
15: With the cross team, yeah, as a coach.
10: So, Tyler Nelson, you say that name across the state of Kansas, and people know exactly who you're talking about in the cross-country and track and field world. And Coach, congrats. Enjoy your time. You've certainly over-earned the opportunity to have some time to yourself and your family. But talk about working with a coach that coached you. You were an elite runner for the Tigers, and then to come back and coach with him and now to take over full circle, right?
15: Yeah. So I ran 4 years in high school for cross and a couple years for track, coached by Tyler. And so then I went to college. I ran at Kansas Wesleyan in Salina. But then when I came back and started teaching at Wakefield, I was able to he didn't have an assistant at the time. I think he was doing it all by himself, at least at that point. And so I guess when you have when it's an opening, they'll take anybody. And so I was able to come right back and start coaching right away. And that was a great opportunity to start learning from him, kind of a different dimension of the sport.
10: Yeah, for sure. I guess some of the things that you've learned along the way, I'm guessing as a young coach, you're still kind of in the era of those student athletes you're coaching. Then as the years progress, it becomes probably a little more, I don't know if it's easier is the word to say, but what was it like, I guess, getting started, and now as you've progressed some 18 years later?
15: Yeah, I think when I started coaching, I was coaching like little siblings of kids I had ran with.
10: That's a good way to put it, yeah.
15: And so I knew them and they knew me, but sort of as just like a person who'd hang out at their house with their older brother, and then all of a sudden I was coaching them. So there's pros and cons to that. You know, when you start and you're young and you can kind of, you know, you can maybe relate a little bit better to them, that's a pro. Sometimes it's hard to they don't look at you the way they look at a guy who's coached for 20 years,
10: right,
15: maybe. It's
10: right.
15: Like, oh, well, you know, he's new. Who knows what he knows? But, yeah, it's been a cool journey. It's kind of amazing that I'm in my 18th year. It doesn't feel like that.
10: As a guy who did reports on you in high school, mm-hmm. It doesn't seem like it could be possible either. So
15: yeah.
10: I get what you're saying.
15: Yeah.
10: So talk about taking things over. I know we talked briefly before starting to film, and the first thing that you said was there's a lot more to do as a head coach. And there is a lot behind the scenes stuff, not just coaching, being with the team, practices, mm-hmm. meets, and so forth.
15: Yeah.
10: It's all that other stuff that goes on, right?
15: Right. Yeah, it's more talking with our athletic director about getting ready for different meets. It's talking about busing and transportation. It's talking with parents and organizing meals. A lot of things that I knew were involved all along, but Coach Nelson handled a lot of those types of things, and I got to just show up and you know, maybe have workouts planned for the boys group or whatever group I was coaching at that time, and you know, run along with them, and practice would get over, and we'd talk a little bit, and then I'd leave, and then there was more things he would handle, right. Things like having the tent ready to get on the bus so
10: doing
15: we can take it
10: like,
15: to a meet, and,
10: doing stuff like this,
15: yeah, getting interviewed.
10: Weather, certainly something you have to talk about with a lot of people. I know we're filming this on Wednesday. Your meet that you're going to is Thursday morning now. They moved it to a 9 a.m. start time. But how does cross-country work around these heat advisories? And it's a mess for everybody.
15: Yeah, it's a hard situation. This week, sort of sarcastically, has been almost easier because I don't know, 3 or 4 days ago, we've been looking at the forecast and it's been saying 100, and it's like, well, guess we'll go in the morning. The first couple weeks were more of a guessing game a little bit, watching the forecast a lot and seeing, okay, are we going to be cool enough that we can practice? We want to practice in the afternoons if we can, because that's just easier for the kids. They don't have to get up so early and race around, and we can have a little bit longer practice. We have a little bit more time in the afternoon. We also like to be able to get used to the heat. You know, being able to run in the afternoon is a good thing, because, like you said, you know, usually this first meet is a pretty toasty one, and if you only train in the morning, then you get to the first meet and you think it's really, really hot.
10: Jarrett Fitzenmeyer, former Tiger as well, now coaching with you. How's that kind of transformation gone for both of you?
15: That's been good. It's been really great having Jarrett back. It's fun to have him able to work with the kids. It's fun to see him sort of take on that coaching role because, you know, he was a great runner here. And then to have him back, it's nice to have somebody that is familiar with the program and kind of how we do things. I think that there's a lot of places that would be very happy to just have the assistant coach position filled. And so we're really blessed to have somebody with a high level of competition experience, a high level of just experience with training and things like that, step right in, and that's been great.
10: That's a really good point you make. You're not just getting an adult, which a lot of times that's what teams have to settle for, and you're getting certainly not that at all. What about the numbers out this year and the team itself and how things have gone getting ready for the first meet?
15: Yeah, well, we have 22 out. We have 15 boys and 7 girls. So it's a good group. They have been working hard this summer, and that's a big deal. You know, the number of weeks we have from when state track ends to when the state cross-country meet happens, half that time is in the summer. And, you know, there's teams that do a good job in the summer of getting their work in, and it makes a huge difference.
10: I appreciate you taking a day before meet this time out to kind of give. I think most of the community knows your name. I think they know you. They tie you with the cross country and track programs, but I don't know that everyone has a handle on the fact that you've taken over as head coach. So it was nice to inform all of our viewers and listeners. Appreciate it. Best of luck with everything.
15: Awesome. Thank you.
10: Cross country head coach Seth Schooley with us on the KCLY Locker.
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0: 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Tigers down 28-0, working here at halftime. The Tigers fall behind in that first quarter, and Wamego's done everything through the well, not everything, but primarily been set up through the air. In fact, our Capital Ready Mix stat of the game goes back to the first plays of this ball game. 6 of 7 plays were passing plays. And, of course, Reed McDiffin on the receiving end from Logan Fulton has had a monster first half. Six catches, 178 yards, two touchdowns.
1: Two touchdowns.
0: Wow.
1: And set another one up.
0: Unfortunately, yeah, and set another one up as well. Unfortunately, it's a Red Raider that's putting those numbers up. That is the Capital Ready Mix stat of the game. Here the Tigers will try to get something going in the second half. Again, they trail 28-0. That kickoff coming up next.
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0: Second half just about set to go as the Tigers will kick it off to Wamego. The Red Raiders deferred at the opening coin toss, and the Tigers took the football. Clay Center has moved at those last two series of the first half. In fact, got a first down right before the first half would come to a close. They'll be on defense to begin here as they come out with a special teams unit to kick off to the Red Raiders. First time Wamego will be in a kickoff return setting.
1: Yeah. the Tiger offense, the last couple of possessions, continued to show a little bit more.
0: Agreed, yeah. Aiden Schwab kind of carried the bulk of it, but Leitzel had some nice runs, and then the pass play from Ethan to Caden Good. Great-looking catch sliding in there by Good on the sideline. Good kicking it off here. The Tasty Pastry second-half kickoff is bobbled, fumble, now picked up. Cameron's going to return it and trips up down the field. Tigers do a great job to get downfield and make the stop, tripping up Cameron, who was looking to make a play up the field, and the Tigers able to trip him up with Jude Peterson stepping in and making the play. A senior coming up with an ankle tackle, dropping him at the 20-yard line.
1: Caden Good, of course, kicking off from the 40. He flew that ball to the 15, and he took like a 2.5.
0: Yeah, he doesn't take a run at it. Yeah, you're right. He's got a leg. So first and 10, Wamego. two receivers. They've stacked those receivers beginning in the second quarter quite a bit. They're to the right, one to the left. Fulton, quick throw out to the sideline right. Pass is caught in the flats. Great open field tackle by Jaron Brumfield. That looks like some space ahead for Arden Sylvester, and Jaron Brumfield makes a great stop on the outside. It's a gain of 8, but could have been more outside of number 30.
1: We've been defending those stacked receivers a little bit interesting. Like we have a corner go right up on the line.
0: Right.
1: And then we just have like a safety come over
0: and pick up whoever.
1: In case.
0: Yeah, exactly. Second down 2 after the 8-yard pass play from Fulton to Sylvester. Now a handoff in the backfield. It's going to be Caden Schwab, and they bring down the ball carrier deep into the backfield. Schwab led the charge. Will McCann making his way in there. Also, one more Tiger. Noah Gibson, yeah, from the middle linebacking position, was also in on the play. But Schwab led the attack that time. It's a loss of 3, 3rd down and 5. Just getting this second half underway, Tigers trailing 28-0. Both teams taking the play clock kind of deep into before they head to the line of scrimmage.
1: Omega usually runs with a little more pace. Than
0: yeah.
1: This.
0: What I was thinking as well. Two receivers left, one right. Not stacked at this time. They have a slot receiver, and now a timeout is taken by Wamigo. 10-20 to work, third quarter, leading 28-0. Third down and 4 or 5 to go, and Wamigo couldn't get lined up or didn't get the play in time. But the timeout taken by the Red Raiders. Back after this.
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0: 10:20 left to go. We're in the third quarter. Tigers trail 28-0. They have Wamigo at a 3rd down and 4 yards to go. Red Raiders, one of the linemen on the sideline going out to get the kicking tee. The Tigers had not gone to retrieve. 3rd down 4. Wamigo out of their own timeout. Now set to go. I'm guessing they'll have the play ready out of the sideline huddle. One receiver right, 3 now to the left side. Fulton from the gun. 3rd down 4. Rolling left to pass it, pressure coming, fires to the opposite side. There's McDiffitt. He's got a couple of blockers, and now he splits the line to the 30, 25, 20, and no one will catch Reed McDiffitt. He had 175 at halftime. He just knocked off 34 more yards to add to the 175, and it is Wamigo now with a 34-0 lead.
1: No, he just added 75 yards.
0: 75. Thank you.
1: 75 to the 178. So, I mean, he's having a stellar night.
0: Wow.
1: And he got a great block.
0: He had 3 blockers
1: yeah.
0: out in front. They made that look like it was going to the left side, and they
1: yeah.
0: threw back across to kind of an empty area to McDiffitt, but they had 3 receivers and a couple of linemen down the field that were blocking for McDiffitt. And then he turned on the speed as he got across the midfield stripe. And the extra point is up. And it's through. 35-0. Third quarter, 10 minutes to work. Tigers trailing here against the Red Raiders.
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0: 35-0 now. Reed McDiffitt, Logan Fulton, that combination have been deadly for the Tigers. 74-yard touchdown pass, a catch and run really on that one. That was a throw into the flats, and then Reed McDiffitt did the rest. But it's been very, very impressive. Speaking of catches, we were talking at halftime, Chet and I, about how good a catch Caden Good made when he was sliding out of bounds, able to stay in bounds, catch it before it hit the turf. A Wamego sideline was waving incomplete, and it was called a completion for a first down in that second quarter. That is our central office service and supply catch of the game. Caden Good, sliding snag on the sideline. Our central office service and supply catch of the game. Wamego to kick it off, and it's a squib kick right down the middle, picked up at the 22-yard line, returned through the middle, and it'll be a tackle made at the 32-yard line, returned from Jet Hayes, and now we've got a unsportsmanlike after the play again. That was thrown toward the Wamego sideline, it looks like to me. Big-time tackle on the junior, Jed Hayes, who made the return through the middle. It will be our second unsportsmanlike, this one against Wamego. First one was against the Tigers. And so it'll give the Tigers really good field position to begin this possession. Just below 10 minutes to go, third quarter, Tigers now trailing 35-0.
1: Based on a discussion a coach had with a player, I think we know who it was.
0: They left no doubt.
1: Yeah. So instead of, my Lord, yeah, that puts us
0: all the way out to the 47-yard line is where the Tigers will take over. Braden Leitzel at center. Isaac Pearson, left guard. Will McCann, left tackle. Quinn Shy and Noah Gibson to the right side on that offensive line. In motion goes Brumfield. Leitzel option pitch to Schwab. Caden gets to the 45. Now breaks a tackle, nearly breaks free. Does make another tackle. Schwab to the 20. All the way down inside the 15-yard line. He's still on his feet. Inside the 5 to the goal line. Caden Schwab takes it the distance, and the Tigers are on the board. Unbelievable run by the sophomore.
1: 53 yards, and he broke a gauntlet of tackles.
0: He may have broken more than 11. I think two or three guys got a second chance at it, and it still couldn't bring him down. I thought he was done at the 10. I thought he was maybe done a couple of times, but then he found some open space. They had such an angle with multiple players, and I thought he was going to be smothered at about the 10, and he just high-stepped it away. So the touchdown, 53 yards for Caden Schwab. Caden Good now to kick it for the Tigers, and we talked about the good leg. He puts it up and through. Tigers score it on a 53-yard Caden Schwab run. They trail 35-7 when we come back.
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0: Caden Schwab takes it home from 53 yards, a sophomore running back. Impressive is an understatement.
1: He was running angry.
0: That's for sure. Yeah, he can be elusive as he spins around people up in the middle of the lane, but he is abusive when he runs with the football, and you can see it there. And then
1: he showed some speed.
0: Some speed, and then once again, some physicality as he got near the 10. And I did not see him get loose from those three to five defenders that had it look like a hand on him, and he finally stepped away and got to the end zone. Now the onside kick for the Tigers. That ball is loose. Ball is loose. The Tigers have it. The Tigers will have it at the midfield stripe. Perfect kick from Caden Good. Can we see who came up with the football? I did not. But the Tigers have it back. What a start to the second half. A big-time pass play, 74 yards from Wamigo. Now the Tigers get the Caden Schwab 53-yard run and an onside kick, and they have the football back down 35-7.
1: It was a great onside kick, but Wamigo made the cardinal sin of touching it way before the 10-yard line. Yep. That's not bad if you have a good handle on it, but he dove to touch it. And anyway, worked out good for the Tigers.
0: Tigers get it. We're going to try to find out who did cover that up for Clay Center. Tigers come to the offensive line after just scoring. 9:35 to work here in this third quarter, down 35-7. And now we have a timeout taken by Wamigo again. I don't think they had the right personnel on the field. We'll take a timeout with them as well. Tigers with the score, and now the football back when we return to Wamigo.
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0: Tigers, Ethan Leitzel under center. First and 10 at the midfield stripe. Pitch out left side. This is Chase Urban with the carry. He'll take it across the midfield stripe, gaining two, second down eight coming up.
1: Chase Urban, one of the four sophomores starting on the Tiger offense.
0: They've looked comfortable out there in their new roles for the Tigers. And we've got Jaron Brumfield. A little shaken up, it looks like. Going to make his way to the sideline. Favoring the right leg, trying to run off and just shake it off. You wonder at some point if cramps will become a problem.
1: I thought about that tonight.
0: Yeah. Caden Good, wide to the right side. Tigers have it, second down eight at the Red Raider 47-yard line. Leitzel under center, 8:45 to go, third quarter. In motion goes Urban. Hand off through the middle for Schwab, and this time he is smothered at the 45-yard line. He'll gain one, third down five coming up. Now you talk about the trying to stay hydrated. Chad at one point said, you don't pass up a water bottle when you get a chance at a timeout or a break or whatever the case may be. I'm sure both sidelines are loaded up with pickle juice, and you can say ooh, but the other option is mustard. I'm taking pickle juice over the mustard, I think.
1: I'm taking pickle juice all day long. You know, in the 70s, coaches would walk around and give you salt tablets.
0: Yep, that's right. Third down and six to go. Tigers at the 45 of Wamigo in motion. They'll pitch out to Ramey right side. He gets a block on the edge and then is tumbled backwards. Does pick up yardage inside the 45, but just a couple of yards. Third down and five to come. He and Ramey, by the way, recovered that onside kick earlier. We didn't have a number.
1: Yeah.
0: We appreciate the Tiger coaches helping us out on who it was that got in there.
1: I was going to say, speaking of Ramey, So the onside kick between Good and then a great kick by Good and a great recovery by Ramey.
0: Fourth down and five. The Tigers will line up to go for it. 7:25 to go, third quarter. Down 35-7, hard count. Ramey goes in motion, now back to his side, still 30 on the play clock right
1: Another
0: now.
1: Another hard count.
0: And now we've got a penalty flag thrown. And procedure against the Tigers. Did not see that. Must have been a flinch on the Tiger offense.
1: I didn't see it either.
0: I didn't either, but could have been on the other side of the line and somebody kind of flinched.
1: Well, I'm not saying – I'm not going to deny it, but I was expecting to – I was watching the back judge for delay a game that I thought we might take on purpose.
0: Yeah, exactly. Now it's fourth down and 10, and the Tigers will once again
1: – we're going to punt.
0: We will punt this time. I saw ISIL break the huddle. I wondered if we were thinking about it, but instead Caden Good stands at his own 39-yard line. Half a bit high, but he has it, steps into it, angles it to the right corner. This ball is going to bounce inside the 10-yard line, and it's going to roll inside the five. There are five Tigers there to down it at the 1-yard line.
1: Wow.
0: Braden Leitzel was the one who was able to reach down and down it. Jet Hayes, though, was the one that was ahead of the football as it bounced at the 10-yard line. Spotlight play of the game. How about it, special teams?
1: Yeah.
0: Gerard Chiropractic, spotlight play of the game. Caden Good, the perfect angle down the field to the right corner, and special team coverage all over it to down it at the one, inside the 1-yard line. The Gerard Chiropractic spotlight play of the game.
1: That was beautiful.
0: See if the defense can use this right now. After getting the onside kick and the drive stalling on third and short with the penalty, or third and five with the penalty, now they've got him at the one.
1: This is a weird quarter.
0: It has been crazy, yeah. Big plays and odd plays. There's a run by Fulton, the quarterback, out of the end zone. He gets maybe a yard out to the two. Second down and 9 yards to go. 6.5 to work. We're in the third quarter. The clock has stopped for I don't know why. Run through the middle. No one's called a timeout. Now the official, Whitehead, finally realizes it. About 20 seconds there that clock was not running here in the third. Second down, 9. Fulton still from the shotgun, standing in his own end zone. He'll run it again himself into the middle, and he is met there by Noah Gibson and company. Tackle made after a short gain, third down and long. Second down and 7 yards to go.
1: This will sound weird, but without even paying attention to where Noah was on the field that play, when I saw Fulton step up with the ball, I fully expected the tackle to be made by Noah Gibson.
0: Yeah.
1: You know what I'm saying?
0: I do. And you were not wrong. Jet Hayes now looks like he is cramping up as they're trying to stretch him out, and they've called a timeout on the field. Neither team charged. We'll take a break as well. Tigers trying to make a stop deep in Wamigo's end of the field. 6 minutes to work in the third quarter. We're back in a moment.
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0: Halfway through the third quarter, the Tigers trail 35-7, but they have Wamigo pinned back at their own 5-yard line, third down and 7 yards to go. Fulton now right on the end zone line. Receive a shotgun snap, puts a man in motion out to the right side. Now looking to pass it, flips it out down the field, has a receiver. It is caught. And that is Reed McDiffitt again, this time a short yardage catch, but he gets them out of the hole in the first and 10. He was able to go down low and gather that in at the 17-yard line, first and 10 now for Wamigo. And the Red Raiders lead the Tigers in a 35-7 ball game here. First down and 10, up to their own 17. Three receivers right, one left. Fulton turns, hands it off to Hoffman. He gets to some open space, and then is dumped by Noah Gibson. And let's see who it is. Somebody got down low on him, maybe Wogerman, and then Gibson finished him off. But a nice job of the Tiger defense despite a good run by Hoffman.
1: Yeah, he made the corner. He found a little open field before he got hammered, but he did pick up the first down.
0: under 5 minutes to work third. Wamego from their own 33-yard line now, first and 10. Both teams very deliberate coming out of the huddle tonight.

0: three receivers left this time. Hand off left to Hoffman. And he is nearly brought. That's not Hoffman running this time. Gibson had him down low, and he was able to spin out of it. Street with the run that time. It was their leading rusher besides their quarterback last year, also a senior, Cash Street. 3 yard gain, second down seven. Gibson had him in the backfield, and he just was able to get 3 yards out of it.
1: Well, when he got spun, I thought he might lose the ball there because it just looked weird.
0: Yeah, he looked very out of balance. Second down seven. Two right, one left. Receivers, one back behind the shotgun, Logan Fulton. Second down, seven to go. Play action. Flip out to the right side. Catch is made. Good tackle by Chase Urban in the open field. It is a Cash Three who ran it last time, catching it this time. And it's third down and three.
1: That was like a four-yard pass, you know, to three from Fulton. And then just trying to see what he could do with his legs after that.
0: Chase Urban was the lone guy to get him before he got some open field, and he did a really nice job to get down by the ankles and trip him up. Clock ticks inside of 3 minutes in this third quarter now. Third down, and they called it four to go. Hoffman now stands to the right of his quarterback, Logan Fulton. Tigers crowding the line. Fulton's going to pass it out in the flats, and that ball is almost thrown away. Tigers had two defenders out in the area. Jude Peterson nearly jumped it. Ethan Leitzel was also out there, and the Tiger defense brings up a fourth down.
1: I feel like there were two receivers and two defenders that none of them saw the ball in the air.
0: I think you might be right. I'm not sure that the receivers were even expecting a throw out that direction. Fourth down four, and so Wamigo lines up in punt formation. Tigers send Ethan Leitzel back deep to return. High snap. He goes up and gets it and just gets it away. Tigers will get away from the football as it bounces into the 40, into the 35, and Clay Center takes over. Pretty good field position from their own 35-yard line. Trailing 35-7. 2:25 to work in the third quarter. See if they can win this quarter. You know, they've played them even, 7-7.
1: Yeah.
0: And defensively, after the onside kick, then they get the good special teams. Special teams playing big. Think about the onside kick recovery and then pinning them deep, and now the defense stepping up and making a stop.
1: I want to watch that punt on tape.
0: Yeah, I agree.
1: We had three guys in the backfield just kind of stop.
0: Rolling right is Leitzel. Ethan fires to the right side, nowhere to go with it, and just throws it away. Yeah, we had a rush, and it's almost like they heard a whistle.
1: Yeah.
0: Because we had a rush. He was a high snap. He had to
1: very
0: jump
1: high
0: to get it. And he came back down and still took his time and looked like our rush, just they were concerned on running into or what.
1: I think we affected his punt.
0: I do, too. Yeah.
1: But I think we could have affected it more.
0: More, yeah. Ted Hayes will come to the sideline again. He's battling cramping up with this.
1: Once it starts, it doesn't stop.
0: Yes. 2:18 to go in the third. Leitzel under center, first down and 10 from the 35. Pitches right. Ball is caught by Schwab. Bounces off one tackler. Drags another one out to the 45-yard line. It'll bring up a... This should be third down, right?
1: Yes. He threw the ball away.
0: Yeah. They've had this. The chains have been wrong, but that should be a third down. There's going to be a timeout on the field. We've got an injured Tiger down. We'll come back with this third down and five play coming up. The Tigers have the football late third quarter.
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1: 2 minutes, 1 second to go, third quarter. It was Caden Schwab who was down, and again, another cramping situation. You can hydrate and hydrate, but it is tough to, on these types of nights, playing that hard and that many snaps, to not have it happen. Third down, 5. Leitzel under center. In motion goes Ramey. Pitching left, out left side. Wogelman's got the carry, and he's got some wheels, and he bullies his way across the Wamego Red Raider 45-yard line. What a run to the left side. A pitch left from Leitzel and punishing run by Wogelman.
2: Cooper Wogelman, another sophomore.
1: Another sophomore starting. You got it.
2: 6'1", 185.
1: And can move. Delivered a punch at the end, too, with that shoulder pad.
2: He ran over the tackle.
1: Minute 21 to work third quarter. Tigers having some good things happening here in the third period. Down 30. 28-0 at halftime. Down 35-7 now. Late third. Wogelman in it. The back again. It's going to be a handoff. Ramey with it. Tried to get outside, and the wall just closed in on him.
2: He got smacked. He really did.
1: Loses a yard, maybe two. Do have a final. Nemaha Central wins over Riley County 7-6 is what I'm seeing. Nemaha Central, that was at Riley County tonight. Falcons State ranked in many publications preseason.
2: 7-6.
1: Talk about some defense, huh? 30 seconds to work in the third quarter. Second down, 12 now for the Tigers. Leitzel puts Ramey in motion. He's going to roll that direction left. Now sets, fires downfield, has a receiver just off the outstretched hands of Jet Hayes. Good throw by Leitzel under duress. Hayes went up as high as he could. His fingertips brushed it, but no chance to bring it in.
2: Ethan drops back to the opposite side, his left side, but he spins to come to his left side, and he delivered a fake handoff in between all this.
1: Right, to Ramey.
2: He had guys coming to sandwich him, and he's trying to throw it, stepping to his left. He had an open receiver just a little tall.
1: Threw it pretty darn well. Third down 13, third down 12. 19 seconds to go. Clock stops off the incompletion. Hayes now receiver to the right side. Leitzel, option pitch. He keeps it himself. Now pitches late. Wogelman's going to be hit right at the line of scrimmage. Fights his way forward as much as he can, but it will bring up a fourth down at the Red Raider 45-yard line.
2: We'll go for it. Initially, Ethan was keeping that ball.
1: Yeah, he was.
2: He was keeping that ball, and then when he was not going to get it, he saw the pitch, made a great pitch, but Wamego defended well.
1: Into the fourth. Tigers down 35-7. They'll have fourth down and 10 to go when we come back.
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1: It is fourth down and officially 12 yards to go for the Tigers. Again, they'll have the football at the Red Raider 47 is where Wogan was marked down at. Now, Leitzel on the play, Chet was kind of explaining, it was an option play. the option defender kind of got caught in no man's land. He didn't go for the quarterback, didn't go for the running back. Leitzel kept it, kind of ran between he and the running back, and then pitched after the defender had gone by.
5: Yeah.
1: So pretty nice play. Didn't get a lot out of it, but still, Tigers doing some good work out there.
2: Alert on the pitch and alert on catching the pitch.
1: It is a punt unit out there. Caden Good, fourth down and 12. Snap is there. Good steps into it. Puts one down toward the corner again. This is going to bounce at the 15. Check up and out of bounds. The 17-yard line. Another good punt by Good. Not quite as deep as he got it into the 1-yard line, but still no chance for Wamego to return and inside the 20.
2: Caden Good. He showed us a lot last year with his foot, and he's picking right back up where he was.
1: Tigers on defense right now. Will McCann up on the front row. Will Crutcher up there as well. And Brody Bowser. Wamego's football, just starting the fourth quarter. And a run to the left side. That's our throw to the left side for Reed McDiffitt is the first down for the Red Raiders. They move it out to the 28-yard line. McDiffitt is pushing 300 yards receiving tonight.
2: He is. I was keeping track of it there for a while. He's over 9 catches over 270.
1: And added 12 more there.
2: Yeah, that puts him over around 275, 9 catches and 3 TDs.
1: Wow. Quite a night. Three receivers off to the right side. Hoffman is now split out right. Fulton from the gun, first and 10 for Wamego. Fourth quarter action, 11:15 to work. Throw down the field, and it's overthrown and incomplete. Tigers had two defenders in the area with Caden Good and Cody Schmaley out there. Second down 10, clock stops at 11:10 with the incompletion.
2: Logan Fulton just doesn't miss like that. I think it was the wrong route.
1: I can believe that. Yeah, he is. We talked about Reed McDiffitt, but Fulton every bit the story as well for Wamego. 35-7 here in the fourth. Tigers trailing, but it's been a good second half for them. They played 7-7 in through the third quarter and really had field position throughout. Wamego with it here in the fourth to start. Second down 10 off the incomplete. High snap. Fulton goes up and gets it. Now it is a broken play. The Tigers have him corralled in the backfield. Still trying to get away as Fulton dances his way into a near strip away by the Tigers. He will be tackled for a loss. Like you were playing tag out there for a little bit. Third down and 14 it goes now for the Tigers. Ball was high. He was able to go up one-handed and kind of tip it to himself, but then it was busted. And the Tigers kept corralling and finally broke the horse and brought him down.
2: Every time he slipped us, I thought, oh, no. I kept going,
1: the open side of the field, and he never did.
2: Oh, no. Oh, boy. Oh, no. Oh, boy.
1: But 9 seconds on the play clock. They just now break huddle.
2: Five.
1: And the 3-2-1 second, and they do get it off. Handoff is going to go to Hoffman. And a carry to the 29-yard line. It'll be fourth down for Wamego. The Tiger defense looks like they're going to force them to punt it again.
2: Fourth and 9.
1: Yeah.
2: Deep in their own territory. They're at the 29-yard line.
1: So fourth down for Wamego, and their punt unit does return to the field. So the Tiger defense steps up again.
2: I tell you what, Wamego is so deep. They don't have anybody that has to go both ways. So they're fresh.
1: Oh, yeah. Yeah, it's incredible. Coach Moody sent me their depth chart, or their starters, I should say, and they were only marked by offensive players and defensive players.
2: Yeah.
1: Much unlike what the Tigers are able to put on the
2: field. They're running out of time here. They're at 3 on the play clock, and there we go.
1: They do get the snap away. Tigers coming after it. Good punt. Fair catch called for by Ethan Leitzel, and it's taken at the 40, 3-yard line. Our crop protection agency block of the game is going to go to the onside kick from Caden Good and the onside kick recovery on the turnover by Kean Ramey, who recovered that. The crop protection agency block of the game. You know, Ethan Leitzel just made that fair catch, and I was listening to a podcast. Steve Zahn, who plays the head coach in Chad Powers, the Glenn Powell series on Netflix. And he said he played a little high school and college football. He's a returner, and he never fair caught. He wasn't coordinated enough as Leitzel goes under center. In motion goes Ramey, and it's a handoff through the middle. Caden Schwab back in there and back at it again. He takes it to the midfield stripe. They all thought, his teammates all thought he was a real stud, and he said, I just was afraid to put my hand up and then try to catch the football. So I caught everything and ran him back. It is an art to it, though.
2: Oh, my word.
1: It's a true skill set.
2: Yeah.
1: That was a 7-yard gain by Schwab up the middle. Great to see him back in.
2: He's over 70 or 80 yards for the night because he had a 53-yard touchdown run.
1: Right on.
2: But
1: he's had some runs with chunks of those 7 to 15 yards through the game.
2: He could be getting near 100.
1: Second down 4, 8.5 to work. Leitzel puts Ramey in motion again. He works at left side behind a couple of blockers. He's going to get a couple out of the run and push backwards. Whistle still doesn't blow. Now it finally does. In a game with two unsportsmanlike conduct calls and a 35-7 score with 8 minutes to go in the game, that whistle could come a little earlier.
2: The official on the far side at first he marked it about a yard up, and then he went backwards. But Ethan may have stepped backwards, too, in
1: true,
2: his run.
1: Yeah. It's third down and just a couple to go for the Tigers at the Wamego 48-yard line. Leitzel going to quarterback sneak it.
2: He got it.
1: And they push him across the 45 of Wamego, first down and 10 Tigers, and give that to the guys up front.
2: That's the right side of that line.
1: Quinn Shy, Noah Gibson, making room. A couple of seniors up there for their senior quarterback, and then sophomore Braden Leitzel at center.
2: He needed 2. He got 4.
1: First and 10 to the Wamego 44-yard line. 7:25 to work in the game. Clock ticking here in this fourth quarter. Hayes is tied on the right side, and we have a penalty flag.
2: Could be
1: line judge.
2: Could be lined up in the neutral zone.
1: Here's the call. Offside. Wamego.
2: Yep.
1: So 5 yards for the Tigers. Takes them inside the Wamego 40 to 39. And the Tigers will have a 1st and 5 to go on this next possession.
2: Penalties like that really make the coaches happy.
1: Oh, man.
2: Just lining up wrong.
1: On either side of the ball.
2: Yeah.
1: 1st and 5. Tigers through the line of scrimmage. Leitzel with Schwab behind him. And a quarterback draw. Works to the left side. Punishes the runner. Leitzel still on his feet and takes it almost to the 30-yard line. I don't know the number of the Red Raider that thought he could take down a smaller Ethan Leitzel, but Ethan said, I don't think so, my man, and absolutely threw him to the ground and gained 5 more yards.
2: He's had such a good career since his sophomore year at least.
1: Right.
2: And for a smaller, fast guy, he's really
1: tough.
2: He can
1: deliver a pop, yeah. So 1st and 10 for the Tigers to the Red Raiders 31-yard line. 6:45 to go in the game. Ramey to the right. Schwab behind him. There's a pitch right side to Urban. Breaks down, but can't keep his feet. If he had he may have gotten some good yardage on the right side. That was their stud-ish that he was able to get by in the backfield. Avoided a big loss. Instead loses 1 yard, 2nd down 11.
2: His balance was compromised there, and, I mean, if he could have got his feet back,
1: right,
2: he'd have gone for a ways.
1: 2nd down 11. Third quarter, Wamego came out with a 74-yard touchdown pass to Reed McDivitt from Logan Fulton. Tigers answered after an unsportsmanlike call on Wamego with a 53-yard run from Caden Schwab. And it's been 7-7 here in the second half. Tigers with the football. Rolling left to pass it. Lysel now has to stop in the backfield. Gets by one guy and floats it out toward the sideline and avoids taking any further loss. And it brings up a third down and 11. Good play by Ethan. Made one guy miss. Just stepped up against the pocket that had broken down. He had a couple of defenders around him and just kind of floated it out of bounds to save the yardage.
2: This last 6-7, right now it's 5:48 to go in the game, but the last 7 minutes with us having the ball are very important for the Tigers.
1: Yeah, no, this second half's important for the Tigers. There's a pitch to Schwab, hit in the backfield. Three Red Raiders finally bringing to the ground, and it brings up a fourth down after a loss of a couple.
2: Yeah, it'll be about fourth and 13 or 14.
1: Backed up to just inside the 35. Tigers kind of in that area of the field where you would go for it probably regardless of the situation on the scoreboard.
2: Oh, yeah.
1: Fourth and 13 at the 34. Braden Lysel to the football. Caden Good wide left. Jed Hayes, wide receiver right, but very tight to the line. An offset backfield. Lysel rolling left. Gets a couple of blocks. Now further left. Fires down the field. It is picked off by the Red Raiders. And a great tackle on the return by Kean Ramey. It's taken away by Wamego. Wamego gets the turnover with 4:49 to work here in the game. So fourth down, you've got to go for it. And he got it down the field. Pretty good read and jump, though, by that defender down the field for the Red Raiders, Austin Couchman.
2: Their line of scrimmage taking over the ball here is only 3.5 yards different than if we'd have given it to him on fourth down there.
1: Yeah, good point.
2: I mean, so, but it's a big, big momentum swing to make an interception anytime.
1: Under 5 to go in the fourth. Wamego with the football leading 35-7. Bolton puts three receivers left. Fakes it, fires it downfield, looking for Hoffman, and Jet Hayes almost picked it off. He does bat it down. Great job by the junior Jet Hayes. As we go into the final moments of the ball game, we want to be sure and recognize once again the run from Caden Schwab, 53 yards. That incredible run that put the Tigers on the board for the first time. Second down 10, Red Raiders, after Jed Hayes batted down the pass. Empty backfield, they send the running back in motion. Fulton back to pass it, pressure coming. Gets rid of it deep, ball, and it is just overthrown. Ethan Lysel, Jude Peterson back on defense. And Brody Bowser almost got to the quarterback from that defensive nose position. Third down and 10.
2: That time Logan Fulton wanted the big pass. He had some open receivers, you know, in the in-between distance, but he was going up top.
1: And Tigers did a nice job, got some pressure back on Fulton, and then had two defenders in the area that the ball was thrown to. Red Raiders bring a player from the sideline in very, very late. Third down and 10.
2: That's illegal.
1: And a timeout called, I think.
2: That's an illegal substitution.
1: Like a NHL hockey game. Third down and 10, timeout by Wamego. Back with more in just a moment.
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1: Back in Wamego, Rocky Downing, Chet Carlson. Our studio engineer is Jason Henderson. The Tigers down 35-7, but have put together a really nice second half of play. Right now sitting at 3rd and 10 is Wamego with the football at their own 40-yard line. Again, Fulton from the gun, motion right to left. They'll pitch out left side to Drew Hoffman, and he is going to be tackled right at the line of scrimmage. Jet Hayes on the play. I believe that was Chase Urban underneath, and then several other Tigers in on the action that time.
2: Chase Urban's had a good game.
1: Yes.
2: Both sides of the ball.
1: Yeah. You know, our Five Creek Automotive big hitter of the game, we're talking about number 50. I've mentioned Noah Gibson a bunch.
2: Yes, sir.
1: Through the ball game, but then Jet Hayes also steps up and blocks the passes of Fulton on the first down on this series, which set up an opportunity to make a stop, and the Tigers have done that. So Noah Gibson, Jet Hayes are Five Creek Automotive big hitter of the game. Tigers come after the punt, and now a fair catch by Ethan Leitzel, and
2: wow,
1: pretty good adjustment to catch it over his shoulder. He got underneath of it, waved quickly. There was a crowd around him. I said it's a skill set to be able to catch a punt just in general, but off of calling for the fair catch, and does a nice job to adjust. The ball went further past than he expected. He spun to his right and, like an outfielder, caught it over his shoulder.
2: Yeah, I was going to say he was like an outfielder that can't figure, like it's the wind's messing
1: right
2: with it or something. 100%, I would have let that go.
1: Yeah. Uh-huh. Well, 100%, Chet. Neither you or I would have been back returning.
2: No.
1: First down and 10, 3:52. So good stop by the Tiger defense after they had to turn it over on downs. Now they take over at their own 30-yard line. Pitch out left side to Ramey. He gets a little space.
2: Yeah.
1: And then is going to be flung down forward to almost the 40-yard line. I think he's got the first and 10. He and Ramey's played really good football for the Tigers here at junior. Recovered the onside kick, and we've called his name on both sides tonight as well.
2: Yeah, he's returned some kickoffs. He's got speed. If he gets open field.
1: First down 10. Tigers from their own 40. Leitzel under center. In motion, Ramey. They'll pitch it again, this time right to Ramey. He almost slipped by a tackler, but was tripped up. He does gain, though, yardage out to the 43. And it will be second down and 7, 3-yard gain.
2: I tell you what, 3 minutes and 10 seconds to go in this game, and every athlete that's been playing in this football game is gassed.
1: And the Tigers, again, because the Wamego has the luxury of not having to go two ways, you know, Clay Center's double gassed and still bringing it.
2: Yeah.
1: Second down 7. Now, Wamego has put in their twos and threes here on this series. Here's a handoff to Schwab, as he will take it another 3 yards to bring up third down 3. Two and a half minutes to work. We're in the final quarter. The Tigers are going to take an opening game loss. But as we said at halftime, to be down 28-0, you felt about as good as you could feel in a 28-0 deficit.
2: Yeah.
1: Well, 35-7 here with 2:20 to work. I feel really good about what the Tigers have done.
2: I love what I've seen from them in the second half, especially right before halftime through now.
1: Leitzel hands it off to Schwab. He's running behind a blocker, bounces off of a tackle, gets it to the Wamego 45-yard line, a gain of 10, and another first and 10 for the Tigers. With now 2 minutes to go in the game, they stop the clock at 2:04 to move the chains. Schwab absolutely has gone over 100. We don't have the actual numbers. We'll get those to you next week. But without a doubt, triple digits on the ground.
2: He does not like to be tackled.
1: He does like to hit.
2: Yes, he does.
1: First and 10 at the Red Raider 45. Leitzel last second orders to his running back. It's Wogeman now in there behind him. It's going to be an option play. Leitzel keeps it, tries to bounce it outside, and tackled at the 41. of Wamego. It'll bring up a second down. 1:35 left on the game clock.

0: Second down six after a gain of four by Leitzel. Option play where he kept it. And a good read on that just keep.
1: Yeah.
0: Aiden Good, wide to the right side. Second down, 6 yards to go. Tiger football at the Wamego 41 in motion. Ramey. Now a handoff to Wogerman through the middle. He bangs off of a tackler and falls forward for the first down, and they'll move him again. The minute four now remaining. Big offensive line has done a good job staying in it tonight as well.
1: Yes, they have. And they're new.
0: Yeah. I mean, new positions for some of them even. Back to pass. Leitzel fires off his back foot, and the ball is caught by Caden Good. The second sliding catch he's made this evening. Sliding toward the sideline. Got those hands down to his knees as he was sliding and just kept it off the turf once more. An 8 yard pickup on the pass play, second down two.
1: Keeps the clock running.
0: 34 seconds remains here in the ball game. In motion, Ramey. Pitch out, Wogerman. Gets a block from Ramey. Breaks one tackle. Gets to the 20, to the 15, out of bounds with 19 seconds remaining. And they'll stop it at 18.5. And the Tigers will have that time remaining as they have the football in Wamego's inside the 15 down to the 13-yard line. They'll start the clock as... Did he go out of bounds on that run?
1: Yeah.
0: Okay, so the clock will not start until they snap it. Tigers in their huddle right now. 17 on the play clock. Would love to get one more in.
1: Yeah. Tigers have looked really good in the second half. And they have not quit at all.
0: Leitzel going to roll right, wants to pass it. Gets a block, fires toward the end zone, and it is just underthrown. Good trying to slide in and make a third catch of that same nature. Just couldn't quite get to it.
1: A little behind him.
0: And 12.7 now. Second down and 10 at the 13 of Wamego. Good comes up a little shaken up. It's going to come to the sideline. They send Jude Peterson out wide right. Jed Hayes tight on the left side. Wogerman stays in, running back. Ramey goes in motion. Ball fake. Leitzel rolls right, further right. Now flips toward the back of the end zone and just overthrows Peterson, who is running with his quarterback toward the sideline in the end zone. But it falls incomplete now with 6.2 seconds remaining. And they'll re-cue at least one more play. Third down and 10. Jaron Brumfield may have returned to the game, which we hadn't seen him. They're going to set up a field goal attempt. Remember, Jaron went out earlier in the third quarter, and so good to see him at least back on the field. I had not seen him for a while in on the play. Caden Good for the field goal try. It's a low snap. Leitzel handles it, though. The kick is up, and it is no good. Wide left.
1: Oh, 0.3 seconds.
0: 0.3 seconds, they stopped the clock.
1: So we got a kickoff with 0.3 seconds.
0: We will take a break as well. The final kick coming up.
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0: So one more snap of the football to close it out. Everybody except the clock keeper up here believe that should have just gone on down to zero.
1: Yeah, I said that wrong. Not a kickoff. They'll just take over right there.
0: Yeah.
1: After I'm the sure they'll take goal. A knee. Well, I would guess.
0: They're lined up in the victory formation, and they do take that knee, and that is the ball game. Tigers lose 35-7. Good stuff out of the Tigers tonight against the fifth-ranked team in a class up 4A. The Tigers 3A and fall 35-7 is your final. Stay with us. Postgame is on the way.
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0: 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The Tigers take a 35-7 loss, and you come out of this feeling 28-0 down. Looks like things could really snowball and this could get away, get really ugly. Instead, the Tigers, you know, get some stops. They give up a big play to begin the second half, but then have their own big play, the Caden Schwab 53-yard touchdown run, Caden Good, the extra point, through, and then they shut down the Red Raiders from that point going forward. Didn't get another one on the board, but they owned field position. They had the best chance at getting in the end zone, and I think you can walk out of this game thinking, we've earned our stripes. Let's go get ready for game two.
1: 100%, absolutely. It probably sounded weird to some people at halftime when I said, it's the best I've ever felt being down 28-0. And it was so true. I felt good about the Tigers. I felt good about what I'm seeing. I didn't see anything out of Wamego I did not expect.
0: Absolutely.
1: I expected them to be fantastic, and I expected them to have a wonderful passing game, and I expected them to hit hard. And they delivered on all those points. But we did not give up, and we kept trying to learn our new jobs and our new positions, and we got some success right before halftime.
0: Yeah.
1: And then the third quarter, it's like a bunch of our players had an aha moment. You know, Friday night lights and some switches kind of clicked.
0: Yeah.
1: And they just, hey, I can play football.
0: Yeah.
1: You know, I belong
0: here. Yeah.
1: So it was great.
0: We mentioned the Schwab 53-yard touchdown run. There was also the Caden Good onside kick recovered by Kian Raymer. We had the defense make a stop after pinning him down. Another special teams play when they pinned him at the 1 yard line and then were able to stop him out around the 25 and forced them to punt multiple times in the second half of this ball game. So again, good things going on there. I'll be really interested to see how the tackle dispersion is for the Tigers, because I think there were a lot of guys that were in on a lot of tackles. You'd like to see that.
1: Yes, and some of the names you're going to know from before.
0: Yeah.
1: And some of the names are going to be fairly new to some of our football followers.
0: Yeah, I would agree completely. Again, the Tigers fall 35-7. They're at home next week against Marysville. It's bike night a week from this evening, and we'll be looking forward to being back in the den. For our studio engineer, Jason Henderson, Chet Carlson, I'm Rocky Downing on your postgame show, brought to you by St. Gordon Accountants and Advisors, LLC, GN Bank, and Yellow Brick Realty. 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
9: Everyone, it's back. We're talking high school football season starting tonight and continuing for another 3 months or so. And this is the first edition of the 2026 Kansas High School Football Scoreboard Show. I'm Eric Peterson, back for another year of football and eventually basketball. And we will take you through the high school sports season and give you all the updates and all the scores. Now, tonight, it's a bit different because, of course, many of the games, well, pretty much all of them, pushed back start times because of the heat. So a lot of the games, instead of starting at the usual 7, are 7:30 and 8 o'clock starts. Finals are trickling in. We do have some games that are done, but many are still in the second half and fourth quarter. And one of them is probably the matchup of the night, or at least one of two of them. In Kansas, the preseason number one 6A team and defending 6A champions Manhattan taking on Missouri preseason number one and superpower Rockhurst. Although Rockhurst lost their opener last week to another Missouri superpower, St. Pius X, and tonight's game has been a battle. The last I saw, Manhattan leading 21-13 in the fourth quarter. So we will see how that one turns out. That's a very interesting game to watch. That's going on at Bishop Stadium in Manhattan, where the Indians are leading the Rockhurst Hawklets from Missouri. Although Rockhurst's campus is almost in Kansas, it's on State Line Road, and it's just basically right across the street, so we can almost call them a Kansas school. The other great matchup, also in the Kansas City area tonight, St. James and Aquinas, the two Catholic powers in 4A, along with Miege. In fact, St. James beat Aquinas last year in the state playoffs and went to the title game where they lost to Salina Central. But tonight, it is St. James 28, Aquinas 21, and they're in the final few minutes of that game at Aquinas. So we're going to watch that one. We should be getting a final before too much longer on that. In the meantime, the number one 5A team, Capon, they were cruising along in their game, leading big down in Wichita. We'll get a final on that. The number three 5A team, Salina Central, they're the defending 5A champs, and they were leading 9-7 over Salina South, the big intercity rivalry going on there. That was in the third quarter the last time we checked that. We're going to go over, in fact, we'll do that here in just a couple of minutes, all of the preseason rankings in all of the classes. Let's get to the games that have gone final so far, and here's what we have. Derby, which is always a power in 6A, they're ranked preseason number three, and they had a win tonight over Eisenhower, 45-21. That's the only 6A final that we have so far, but we'll be getting some more of those games coming up. Other scores: Bueller 28, May South 7. So the Crusaders get a victory there. Santa Fe Trail opening up with a 49-8 win over Anderson County. Jeff West 41-8 as they knock off Royal Valley. Jeff West had a big improvement last year, and they're off to a good start this year. Out West, Thomas More Prep and Norton. And TMP wins 26-14. That game a final from Hayes. Hiawatha wins its first game tonight as they knock off Baldwin 20-6. That game played up north in Hiawatha. The Heston Swathers winning over Halstead tonight, 35-6. A couple of arch rivals going on down there in South Central Kansas. Jayhawk Lynn, 44-8, as they defeat Uniontown tonight. That battle in Lynn County, two schools in that county. Riverton defeats Quapaw, Oklahoma, 50-0, down in extreme southeast Kansas tonight. And Douglas with a win as they knock off Conway Springs, 28-12. Conway Springs is usually a power, and Douglas not known to be a power, but tonight they turn the tables and get a season-opening victory. So congratulations to Douglas for that. There's some eight-man scores that are in. Care Paravel of Topeka defeats Erie 46-0. Care Paravel played 11-man football last year, and this year they've reclassified and are eight-man Division I. So they'll be playing in that for this season and probably next as well. St. John Tipton in eight-man two shut out Rock Hills tonight, 52-0. Kiowa County, 56, Mineola, 6. And also Hartford wins over Joplin, Missouri Cornerstone, 62-6. In six-man, Shylin is a winner as they defeat Barthone of Colorado, 49-28 is that final score. Shylin is a six-man school. I was thinking they were ranked. I don't see them in the rankings that I have, but we will get to all that. In fact, let's get to the preseason rankings now while we have a few minutes. 6A, the Kansas Football Coaches Association, their preseason rankings in 6A, Manhattan, the defending champion, was number one. Mill Valley, which has been a 5A power for years, has finally reclassified to 6A. They're number two. They were leading big in their game tonight. We'll try to update you on that here in a little bit. Derby, as we mentioned, is number three. Gardner-Edgerton, number four. And Wichita Northwest was ranked number five. They were losing to Bishop Carroll 14-7 in the third quarter. And we'll get an update on that here in a little bit as well. In 5A, Capen, which is the defending 4A champ, but they reclassified up. They're in 5A now, and they were the preseason number one. St. James, number two. Salina Central, the defending 5A champs, number three. Baser Linwood, four. And Blue Valley, number five. In 4A, Aquinas was the preseason number one. As we mentioned, they got that big battle tonight with St. James. Miege, number two. They were winning their game. Great Bend, number three, they were winning their game. Eudora, number four, they were losing to Hayden. 19-7, I think, was that score. It's not a final. And Wamego is number five in Class 4A. In 3A, the perennial favorite, the Andale Indians, they're number one in the preseason rankings, and they were leading 41-6 last I checked in their game over Rose Hill. Hayden, number two. Holcomb, number three. Cheney, number four, and that's going to be interesting to watch because Cheney and Andale are in the same district. 3 years ago, Cheney beat Andale twice, and those are the only two games that Andale has lost in the last 8 years. So we will see if somehow Cheney might be good enough to do it again. Might be a tough order this time because I have to go to Andale when they meet in the regular season. And Nemaha Central is number five in 3A. Nemaha Central is the defending 2A champ, but they have reclassified, and they are now in 3A this year. 2A, we mentioned they'll have a defending champion, or they'll have a new champion, rather. Sabetha's the preseason number one. Osage City, number two. Silver Lake, number three. They're in the same district, Osage City and Silver Lake. Number four, Garden Plain. And number five, Beloit. Beloit was leading southeast of Saline, 14-0 in the Battle of Trojans going on tonight at Southeast. In Class 1A, Rossville was the preseason number one. Sterling is the defending champion. They're number two. Smith Center, number three. They were leading Russell. It was 30-6 at halftime, and I think it's updated to, 42-14, something like that, Smith Center. Russell scored the first 6 points that game and then spent all Smith Center ever since. Inman 4 and Colgan 5 in Class 1A in the rankings there.
10: We don't have time for the eight-man and six-man rankings, but we'll get to them a little bit later. There are also some games played last night, and we will get to those here after our break, which is coming up. And we'll also mention after the break all of our stations that are on the network this year. So we want to make sure that we get those in while we have time. Let's check the scoreboard and see if there's anything updated. Don't see anything at the moment. We will click on as we wait for the music for the first break to come on and see if we've got anything updated or final. Apparently not at the moment, but we will have something for you here after the break. So we'll stay with us. This is the Kansas High School Football Scoreboard Show, and we will be coming right back with more partial scores and finals, and also some reports coming up.
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10: 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We thank you for joining us on our network stations. And this year, they, of course, include our flagship WIBW in Topeka, where for the first month or so, the show will be delayed until after Royals baseball. But they are joining us along with KSCB in Liberal, KSNP in Burlington, 97.7 The Dog, KINA Salina, KFH in Wichita is with us on the network. Also, KCLY Clay Center, KFRM in Salina, KGGF Coffeyville back with us, along with KDNS in Downs, KFNF in Oberlin, and KVSV AM and FM in Beloit. They are all with us on the network. And by the way, speaking of Oberlin, Decatur County is their school, and we got a final on that game tonight. Dighton defeated Decatur County 30-20, that final score. Let's see what else we have. Kiowa County 56 and Mineola 6. That is a final. I'm going to go to another scoreboard site and see if we can get some, at least some partial scores on some games and see if we've got some updates that we can provide you. And then we'll get to some reports and other things that are going on. The game at Caney Valley has now gone final. They beat Eureka 58-0. That was all Caney going on. And now Rockhurst has come back. They lead Manhattan 25-21 in that big battle at Bishop Stadium. It's in the fourth quarter. Not sure how much time is left, but Rockhurst has come back from 8 points down, and they have scored the last 12. They've missed conversions, so that may come back to haunt them. We'll see about that. But in any case, Rockhurst is leading Manhattan as of the moment. Sylvan Lucas and Thunder Ridge is now a final. Sylvan Lucas wins 52-24. So that game, that's an eight-man game and a big one there. Beloit and Southeast of Saline, 22-0 Beloit in the fourth quarter. So Beloit is winning that game that's called the Trojan War, actually, because both teams are nicknamed the Trojan. Southeast of Saline, of course, has been a power in 2A for the last few years, but they've lost quite a bit in graduation, and tonight may be proof of a little bit rebuilding. They do have a great new stadium to play in, that's for sure, and they're playing there tonight, but it is Beloit getting the best of that battle, at least for the moment. Smith Center and Russell, still 42-14 Smith Center. That game in the second half, in the probably the gone to the fourth quarter by now. This one's a third quarter score, and I'm sure it's updated further from then, but this is the one I have. Nemaha Central 7, Riley County 6 is that third quarter score. Valley Center and Newton at halftime, it was 23-16 Valley Center. Hayes and Junction City in the second half, the last score I had on that was Hayes 14 and Junction City nothing. Flint Hills of Rosalia beats Udall 58-0, that final score. Wellington and Clearwater has now gone final. Wellington 48, Clearwater 7. Mulvane and Chanute. Mulvane wins it 24-12 as they go to Chanute and get that victory tonight. Axtell and Reno homeschools. Axtell 34-8. Axtell, of course, 8-man power. Lost their title last year to Hanover, which is the defending champion in 8-man Division II, but Axtell number 2 in the preseason poll. And those two are probably going to battle it out eventually at the end of things. Free State and Shun Mission West, it's in the second half. Free State led at halftime 30-0. We'll get an update on that here in just a little bit. Great Bend and Scott City, Great Bend 27-7 at halftime. And that game, we will get an update on various scores coming up from there. In the meantime, there were some games last night. And that includes these six finals. Have some 6A games from last night. Shawnee Mission North 24, Olathe East 6. Shawnee Mission East 42, Olathe North 28. Goddard beat Hayesville Campus 36-12. And Topeka High and Highland Park, an inner-city rivalry in the capital city. And in fact, that game went to Topeka High 33-6. In fact, I've got a report on that game that we'll go ahead and play. Actually, let me mention two other scores from last night. Goodland 14, Cimarron 12, and one six-man game last night, Chautauqua 58, Altoona Midway 12. We mentioned that report from last night on Highland Park and Topeka High at Hummer Sports Park. And Dan Lucero from our flagship WIBW called that game last night.
16: EP, the football season in the capital city opened up on Thursday night with the renewal of a city rivalry for the first time since 2021. The Topeka High Trojans and Highland Park Scots met on the gridiron. When Highland Park left for the Meadowlark Conference in 2022, that put the rivalry on pause. It was a rivalry at the time. It had been dominated by Topeka High. They had won 15 consecutive meetings. On Thursday night, they made it a sweet 16. Topeka High scored 3 touchdowns in the final 4 minutes of the second quarter and built a 26-0 halftime lead on their way to a 33-6 victory over the Scots. Topeka High forced a turnover on the first Highland Park offensive snap of the game and turned the short field off the recovered fumble into a touchdown, Marion Collins scoring from 6 yards out to give the Trojans a 6-0 lead. That would be the score at the end of the first quarter. In the second quarter, it became the Courtney Sanders show. The star senior wide receiver for Topeka High scored an 18-yard catch-and-run touchdown on a 4th-and-8 that made it 13-0 with about 4 minutes to play in the half. And he wasn't done. He would score 2 more touchdowns before the half was out, a 40-yard touchdown run and a dazzling 93-yard punt return for a score that made it 26-0 at the intermission. The two teams traded touchdowns in the third quarter

0: Park has dropped this year. They've been in 5A, where they built up a pretty good record playing in that Metalark Conference, but now they have reclassified, and they are now in Class 4A. So we will see how they do in that. Right now, we need to take another break, though. We will come back and update you with scores right after this.
1: And we're live here outside the Perez family home just waiting for the... 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

All right, we're back. Had to get some AC/DC on. They're on tour for another month or so. Be in St. Louis next week, as a matter of fact. That's as close as they're getting to here. In any case, we have score updates, so let's get to the business at hand rather than the rock and roll business that we like to deal with. Here are some other finals that have just come in, including St. James and Aquinas. That score did not change. St. James gets the victory 28-21. So they're proving that last year was not a fluke as they defeat Aquinas, the preseason number one team in 4A. St. James is the preseason number two in Class 5A. So definitely a big battle there. And St. James wins it 28-21. Each team had scoring chances throughout the game, but St. James took advantage of theirs a little bit more often. Some of the other finals that we just got in, it was Troy defeating Linden 58-20. Elkhart 36, Tyrone, Oklahoma 20. Dighton defeats Decatur Community. We mentioned that earlier. 30-20 was that final. Lewisburg and Tonganoxie. Lewisburg gets that win 21-7. Emporia, impressive win tonight over Wichita North, 67-0. The Spartans get that victory. McPherson opens up strong, 42-6, as they take care of business against Augusta tonight. Frontenac and Baxter Springs, a battle in southeast Kansas, and Frontenac gets that one, 15-13. And Hoxie gets a win over Ellis tonight, 24-18, so a competitive eight-man game going on out west, and Hoxie gets that victory 24-18. I'm going to go to another site to see if there's any other score updates other than the ones that we just gave you. Some of the ones that we just got in are probably about as fast as we're going to get them. Shilin and Bethune, Colorado, that's that six-man game, 49-28. Shilin won that one. Hartford won over Cornerstone Christian of Joplin, 62-6. That's either a six-man or an eight-man game. I'm not sure exactly which. Let's see if we can find out some other things.

0: Don't see any other updates of stuff that we didn't have already. Why don't we run down the entire score? Actually, here is one that we just, actually a couple of them that we didn't have that just went final. Labette County and Parsons in the SEK. Labette County 36, Parsons nothing. And Rossville defeating Perry LeCompte tonight 35-14. So Rossville, they are ranked number one in Class 1A, as a matter of fact, and they open with a victory tonight over Perry LeCompte. Other scores, this is final now. Smith Center 54, Russell 22. And by the way, that game was at Smith Center. It was supposed to be at Russell. Russell had originally on the schedule their opening two games at home, but they had trouble installing new artificial turf, and so they had to move those games and play them on the road. So Russell is only going to have two home games this year because of that, and we'll see how that affects them down the road. No pun intended. Other games, Bishop Carroll and Wichita Northwest. We mentioned Carroll was leading, and they went on to win 14-10 over Wichita Northwest. So there's the first kind of upset of the night as Carroll defeats Northwest. It's a City League rivalry in Wichita, so anything can happen. But Carroll, not a ranked team in 5A. Northwest was number 5 in Class 6A, and they go down tonight to Bishop Carroll 14-10. So the Golden Eagles get that victory to start the season. And that's all the latest, at least as far as finals that we have. And we'll get a report that just came in on the Dighton game against Oberlin Decatur County. In fact, I think we can go to that right now. We'll have some time for it. Here's Sam Knoll. He reports for us on KFNF in Oberlin.
1: It was a shocking finish here tonight from Smick Memorial Field in Oberlin, Kansas, where the Dighton Hornets came to town and took down the Oberlin Red Devils by a final score of 30-0. It was a night on which Oberlin thought they'd come out and use their high-powered offense to their advantage, but the Hornets just kept them off the field the whole night, limiting their drives and walking away with the 10-point win. Oberlin got the scoring going in the first quarter with 6:16 to go when Josiah Pattengall ran it in for 65 yards for a touchdown to put Oberlin in front 6-0. The two-point conversion run would be no good. Oberlin would then score again with 10 minutes and 58 seconds to go in the second quarter on a Josiah Pattengall one-yard touchdown run. Two-point conversion good on the Pattengall run to make it 14-0 Oberlin. From that point on, Dighton would outscore the Red Devils 30-6, and they get that run going on a Ryland Price to Charlie Vogel 55-yard touchdown pass. The two-point conversion would be no good. That came with 10:04 to go in the second quarter. Then with 2.7 seconds to go in the second quarter, Ryland Price would run in a one-yard touchdown run. This time, the two-point conversion run would be good on a Price to Redburn pass to knot us up at 14 apiece as we hit the locker rooms. Then with 7:31 to go in the third quarter, Oberlin would get the second half scoring going on a Josiah Pattengall 5-yard touchdown run. The two-point conversion run would be no good, and Oberlin would lead 20-14. Then in the fourth quarter, the Hornets would score twice, once with 11:55 to go on a Ryland Price to Charlie Vogel 11-yard touchdown pass. Two-point conversion pass from Price to Chaplin would be good, and Dighton would have their first lead of the game at 22-20. Then Price would hit Redburn on an 18-yard touchdown pass with 2:35 to go in the fourth quarter to seal the victory 30-20 to take down the Red Devils and send them home 0-1 to open up the regular season. Leaders for the Red Devils, for the Hornets, Ringler Price, 18 of 25 for 231 yards and two scores. Charlie Vogel, 9 receptions, 124 yards and two scores. In the loss, Josiah Pattengall, 23 carries, 218 yards. Red Devils are on the road next week taking on St. Francis. For the Kansas High School Football Scoreboard Show, I'm Sam Knoll.
0: All right, Sam, appreciate that score. And by the way, Decatur County was ranked number 5 in 8-man Division 1 in the preseason poll. South Central, the defending champion in that class, was number 1, followed by Lincoln, Trigo, and Wichita County. In Division 2, Hanover, the defending champion, number 1, their big rival, Axtell, number 2, and then Little River, Victoria, and Sylvan Lucas, 3, 4, and 5. Those are the 8-man rankings In six-man, Weskin, South Barber, Tescott, Peabody, Burns, and Ingalls were the top five there. Time to pause for station identification. We'll be right back.
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0: the second half hour of our first Kansas High School Football Scoreboard Show for 2026. And we thank you for joining us. We've got another final or two that has come in. As we mentioned, games starting later tonight because of the heat. And so the finals are trickling in, but we are gradually getting there with them. And we appreciate anybody that gets those things in. From KGGF in Coffeyville, they bring us Pittsburgh and Field Kinley of Coffeyville. Pittsburgh, all Purple Dragons tonight as they win that SEK game. 45-7 was that final score. So the Purple Dragons get off to a good start in that one. The Battle of Salina is getting interesting. Salina South has come back to take the lead over Central 21-17. This is listed in the third quarter. So according to that, they've got a ways to go, but that's the last one I had, and that was nearly an hour ago. So undoubtedly they're farther along in that game, and we will see what happens as far as the final goes, but that's the last score that I had, and that's more recent than what I had seen previously. So let's see what we've got going on here on some other things. Late fourth quarter, Rockhurst and Manhattan. We mentioned this game has been getting back and forth. Manhattan dominated the first half. Rockhurst scored a couple of touchdowns and took the lead. And now under 4 minutes left, Rockhurst 32, Manhattan 28. Rockhurst got a long touchdown pass. In fact, Manhattan came back and took the lead 28-25. And then Rockhurst got a long TD pass and took the lead back and made the extra point. So now they lead 32-28. We mentioned that Rockhurst has missed several conversions in that game. So we'll see if Manhattan somehow can come from behind and take advantage of that in the final few minutes. But right now, Rockhurst leads Manhattan. That is a huge, huge matchup. And Manhattan doesn't have it any easier next week because they've got Mill Valley coming to town. The number one and two teams in Class 6A are playing next week at Bishop Stadium. So that's going to be a dandy matchup. We mentioned St. James and Aquinas, the top two teams. Actually, St. James in 5A and Aquinas in 4A. St. James wins 28-21. They won last year in the playoffs in 5A, but tonight's game is the first time in 4 years that St. James has won in the regular season over Aquinas. So St. James gets the victory tonight, 28-21. Randy Dreiling, by the way, the coach at Aquinas, is the winningest active coach in Kansas, 297 wins, but he's going to have to wait another week to get to 298 and eventually to 300. He'll get there this year unless something really unusual happens because Aquinas is good. But Randy's going to have to wait just a little bit longer in terms of getting that next milestone. Here's an interesting little bit that just came up as far as the longest losing streaks in Kansas. By the way, the longest winning streak is Andale. They will be at 27 after they wrap up their win tonight. They were leading 41-6 last I heard. But the longest losing streak in the state is Wichita North with 44 officially. The last game that they won, though, was because of an ineligible player forfeit. The last time they actually won a game on the field was 2018 against Liberal. So Wichita North, and they lost tonight 67-0. So they're not doing much as far as football, as far as winning is concerned. We will see if they can somehow break that at some point this year. El Dorado has lost 28 in a row. Belle Plaine and Newton 21 and Campus 20. Campus already lost last night. Newton was losing tonight. And I haven't heard about any of the other games, but that just happened to pop up on Twitter, so I thought I might pass it along. Hopefully those schools will somehow break those losing streaks at some point this year, hopefully, but we will see. We'll kind of follow that as we can here along the way in this season. Let's go to another website and try and get some finals if we've got any new ones. Here's Concordia and Abilene. There's some people that thought Abilene might be good this year, and they yet may still be, but tonight they weren't. Concordia 33, Abilene nothing. An NCKL rivalry, you never know what's going to happen in the league rivalry games, but Concordia is definitely going to have their say as they won tonight 33-0 over the Abilene Cowboys. Santa Fe Trail 49, Anderson County 8. Andover and Hutchinson. Andover wins that 32-21, that final at Gowan Stadium tonight. So Hutchinson loses their opener at home. Arkansas City and Winfield. That's a big rivalry game in Cowley County. And tonight it was Ark City getting the 26-6 win over Winfield. McPherson wins 42-6 over Augusta. That's an Ark Valley Chisholm Trail. Is that Division III? But in any case, that's one of their division games, and McPherson wins that. Bueller, which is a big arch rival of McPherson, they get a win tonight 28-7 over Mays South. Rock Creek, we got that final as they beat Centralia tonight 14-0. So Rock Creek gets underway with a victory there. It was Derby 45, Eisenhower 21. Derby, always a power in 6A. They get a win tonight. It was Douglas and Conway Springs. Douglas 28, Conway Springs 12. Frontenac 15, Baxter Springs 13. It's now a final in Hayes and Junction City. At Junction City tonight, Hayes wins 28-7. It's that final score. Troy 58-20 as they knock off Linden tonight. It was Kiowa County 56, Mineola 6. TMP 26, Norton 14. It was Labette County 36, Parsons nothing. Rossville 35, Perry LeCompton 14. Phillipsburg gets a win tonight over Plainville 14-3. That's a final that we didn't have. And now that Rockhurst Manhattan game has gone final, and Rockhurst wins over Manhattan 32-28. Manhattan was undefeated last year. They open this year with a loss, but it's to a 6A Missouri power, and that's going to make their game next week against Mill Valley all the more important. We have time to take a break right now. We'll come back with more scores and reports if we get them in right after these messages.
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0: Let's get back to more on the Kansas High School Football Scoreboard Show. Week number one of a 2026 season that's going to be a lot of fun. Got a lot of fun games already tonight, and we got a few more finals in. Wabunsee and West Franklin has gone final. All Wabunsee tonight out at Alma, 45-3 was that final score. Some games still in progress. We're waiting for finals. Beloit and Southeast of Saline in the Trojan War. Beloit 22, Southeast 8. That's in the fourth quarter. Kingman 20-6 over Wichita Trinity in the fourth quarter. It was Smoky Valley leading Larned 22-8. That was listed in the third quarter. I'm sure that's a lot farther along now, but that's what we have. Nemaha Central and Riley County still listed as 7-6 Nemaha Central, but that game I'm sure has gone farther along. Valley Center and Newton has tightened up. Valley Center still leading the Railers, 36-34 in the fourth quarter. We'll see if Newton somehow can come up with the points and break that losing streak that we just talked about, one of the five longest in the state of Kansas. Osage City and Olpe, this is listed in the third quarter. I'm sure it's farther along than that, 20-7, Osage City on top in that game. See if we can get any other partial scores. I think that's all that I've got, at least at the moment. So we will get to some others. This was listed at halftime. I'm sure it's probably over by now. Hanover and Thayer, Nebraska. Hanover 32-0. They were leading. That's their opening game after winning the 8-man Division II championship last year. And looks like they're on their way to victory tonight in that one. We'll pass along any finals that we get. Here are some other games that have just gone final. Wellsville and Iola. Wellsville wins that one 35-14 over the Mustangs. Dodge City, an opening win tonight, 42-20, as they beat Wichita West. Cherryvale and Fredonia in southeast Kansas. Cherryvale 36, Fredonia 16. Hill City gets a win tonight over Trigo Community, 38-32. Trigo had been listed in some polls as being ranked. Yeah, they're number three in 8-man Division I, but they go down in their first game tonight as Hill City knocks them off. Arc City and Winfield, we mentioned that, 26-6. Carroll over Wichita Northwest, 14-10. And the other scores that I see that are final are games that we've already mentioned, but we'll mention them again. Smith Center, 54, Russell, 22. Andover, 32, Hutch High, 21. Rock Creek, 14, Centralia, nothing. Concordia, 33, Abilene, nothing. And Hayes High, 28-7, as they beat Junction City tonight. See if we can find any other finals or partial scores that I see on this particular thing here, and I don't see any of them as of the moment. That's a Missouri score, so we won't worry about that. We'll go to some other scoreboards and see if we can get some finals in or any other scores that we have. Of course, we mentioned that the score is coming in late tonight because the game's getting started late, so we don't have a lot of finals in, at least from what we would usually have by now. We're just working with the best we can. Out of the Kansas City area, Blue Valley North and Blue Valley Southwest. Blue Valley North wins tonight, 31-10 is that final score. Mulvane and Chanute, 24-12. Mulvane gets that victory as they win that one at home. I had thought that was at Chanute, but this shows at being at Mulvane. Let's see what we've got for other finals that we haven't had. How about Frankfort and Washington County? Frankfort wins 44-28 in that game. Frontenac 15-13 as they knock off Baxter Springs tonight. Other finals. Let's see what we can find out. Here's a corrected final. We'd had Hiawatha winning because I saw actually it was a picture of a scoreboard and it might have actually been a JV game. But Baldwin and Hiawatha tonight. Baldwin wins 54-6 That's the definite varsity game. That at Baldwin. So the Bulldogs get a victory at home in their opener tonight. St. John's Tipton 52, Rock Hills nothing. That's an eight-man Division II game. Kiowa County 56, Mineola 6, TMP 26, Norton 14. Some of these are games we've mentioned. Here's one that we haven't. Ottawa 49, Atchison 8. So Ottawa off to another good start in their season. They improved a lot last year as well, and we'll see if they can continue that this year. Phillipsburg 14, Plainville 3. That's a final. It was Jeff West 41-8 over Royal Valley. Riverton 50, Quapaw, Oklahoma, nothing. Sacred Heart out of Salina, they get a win tonight over Valley Heights, 40-11 was that final score. It was Sylvan Lucas 52, Thunder Ridge 24. Eastern Kansas Lewisburg 21, Tonganoxie 7. Here's one in South Central Kansas, Pratt and Circle. Pratt wins 36-14. They open up at home as they knock off the Circle Thunderbirds. Elkhart 36, Tyrone, Oklahoma 20 in a cross-state battle there. It was Flint Hills 58, Udall nothing. Wellington 48, Clearwater 7. Wichita Collegiate extends El Dorado's losing streak. Wichita Collegiate 41, El Dorado 6, that game at El Dorado tonight. Hutch Central Christian wins over the Wichita Life Prep Academy 46-16. Central Christian is one of the top-ranked teams in Division II eight-man, and they open up with an impressive home win tonight. And also in Wichita in the City League, Bishop Carroll 14-10 as they knock off Wichita Northwest. A little bit of a surprise there, but Carroll gets the victory tonight over their arch rivals. We will take a break, our final break going into the final segment coming up of the Kansas High School Scoreboard Show. Obviously, we'll look for more finals, updates on partial scores. A lot of games should probably be ending right now, and we'll get you all the finals that we can from those right here on the Kansas High School Football Scoreboard Show. Week number one, and we are with it on the finals and any other scores we can get you as the games all started late tonight. Come back after these words.
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0: our final segment of the Kansas High School Football Scoreboard Show for week number one. Got a few more finals in out of Kansas City. Olathe Northwest 27, Olathe South nothing. It was Blue Valley 51, Blue Valley Northwest 24. Both those teams, by the way, reclassified to 5A this year. Blue Valley might make some noise. We will see what happens as far as that is concerned. Sign of Sacred Heart and Valley Heights met tonight. 1A game there. It was Sacred Heart 40 and Valley Heights 11. That final score. Thought I had some other games that were new finals, but I'm trying to keep track of them. And those are the latest ones I had. Wellington and Clearwater also. It's Wellington 48, Clearwater 7. And we mentioned this in the last break. Wichita Collegiate and El Dorado 41-6. Collegiate wins that game. And we'll click on for some other possible finals here. Blue Valley North 31-10 over Blue Valley Southwest. Another game out of the Johnson County suburbs. One score I haven't seen tonight is the Gardner-Edgerton game. I think they were playing one of the Lawrence schools. And I'll see if I can find that. Gardner-Edgerton's been a power in Class 6A the last several years. And let's see if we can find out. Yeah, Lawrence and Gardner-Edgerton were playing tonight, but I have not seen a final on that. Free State and Mission West were also playing that game at Shawnee Mission South Stadium, and I have not seen a final on that either. I saw a partial score on it earlier, and let's see if I can get any update on that in our final segment here. I'm not sure we're going to get any more reports. As we mentioned, the finals are slow to come in, and of course, the reports are a bit slow as well because of, you know, the stations have post-game and things like that. So a lot of reports that we would normally get we're not getting tonight, but we should be getting them next week. How about this? Girard and Colgan. It was Girard winning 35-14 over Pittsburgh Colgan, which is a ranked school in 1A, and they got knocked off tonight by Girard, although Girard's in a little bit bigger class. But still, that final is a little bit surprising, especially in terms of the margin as far as I'm concerned. Riverside and Jeff County North has gone final. Riverside wins 41-28 is that final score. So Riverside gets a win in their opener tonight. Kingman and Wichita Trinity now gone final. It was Kingman 20, Wichita Trinity 14, a game out of South Central Kansas. How about this? Southeast of Saline has come back against Beloit. They lead late in the fourth quarter, 24-22. They were down 22-8. Beloit had dominated the first three quarters of that game. Southeast, I don't know if we're going to get a final on it, but Southeast leading late in the fourth quarter, 24-22. Let's see what else we can find for some finals or partial scores. At Valley Center, Newton game, still in the fourth quarter. Valley Center 36, Newton 34. That's gotten close. Not sure we're going to get a final on that, but that's one to definitely keep a lookout for. And those are, looks like most of the main games. So here we got, okay, Baser-Linwood and Leavenworth. This was all Baser, but it got high scoring on both ends. Baser-Linwood tonight, 59-35 over the Leavenworth Pioneers. So Baser gets a win to start off their campaign. Baser-Linwood, the number four-ranked team in Class 5A, and so they get that victory tonight. One in Southwest Kansas, Turpin, Oklahoma, comes into Kansas and wins over Stanton County 62-14 is that final score. Also another Oklahoma, rather, well, this one's Texas, as a matter of fact. Perryton, Texas wins tonight at Hugoton 20-6. Well, that's not final. 22-6, Perryton was leading in that game, but it's not final, so we'll leave it at that. Then we mentioned Free State and Shawnee Mission West. Free State in the fourth quarter leading 37-0 over the Vikings. That game at Shawnee Mission South District Stadium tonight in the Kansas City area. Mays wins over Andover Central 28-13 is that final score. So the Eagles get a victory to open up their campaign tonight. Getting more and more finals coming in. Great Bend and Scott City, not quite a final, but it looks like Great Bend is going to get a win in their opening game in 4A, 47-28 over the Beavers. Great Bend, number 3 ranked the preseason in Class 4A. They're going to have a say, at least out west, as far as who goes where. Mentioned Gardner-Edgerton and Lawrence High have a partial score, not final. Gardner-Edgerton leading 28-26 in the fourth quarter. Not sure how much time is left in that game, but that's the score that I just got with Gardner-Edgerton leading, not quite winning, but we will see if they can hang on to that one, 28-26. So some interesting results coming down to the wire as the late games get in as far as Kansas High School is concerned. Let's see if we can find out some other finals. How about Kinsley and La Crosse? That's gone final now. 32-12 as the Coyotes get a victory there. Kinsley as they defeat La Crosse. Colby wins a cross-state matchup tonight. They knock off Holyoke, Colorado, 23-21. And that Gardner-Edgerton-Lawrence High game has gone final now. Gardner-Edgerton hangs on and wins 28-26 over Lawrence High. Jackson Heights starts with a win tonight. It was 32-7 as they defeat Atchison County, ACCHS, so Jackson Heights gets a win. Council Grove, they take care of business tonight against Mission Valley. 62-6 is that final score. And we mentioned Mays and Andover Central. Mays 28-13 that final as they win tonight over Andover Central. And that looks like about all the finals that we're going to have here on the Kansas High School Football Scoreboard Show as we get ready to close out week number one. We're glad you've joined us. We're going to have more reports and more finals next week as the games hopefully will get back to a 7 o'clock start time. And we'll have a lot more information to bring along to you. But not bad for an opening week considering everything that happened. I'm Eric Peterson. Hope you'll join us next week on the Kansas High School Football Scoreboard Show. Thanks for being with us, and so long, everyone.
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0: Here's a look at your weatherology forecast. An extreme heat warning continues until 7 p.m. Tuesday night. Lows dip down to about 73 overnight under partly cloudy skies. Winds out of the south, 5 to 10 miles per hour. Daytime highs approaching 98 Saturday, mainly clear skies. Lows dip down to about 74 Saturday night, partly cloudy skies. From the Weatherology Weather Center, I'm meteorologist Paul Trombley on 100.9 KCLY. Right now, it's 81 degrees.
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0: coverage this hour from Town Hall. I'm Ron Taylor. The judge has declared a mistrial in the Lindsey Clancy murder case after 7 days of deliberating. The jurors failed to reach a verdict on whether she was criminally responsible for killing her three young children in her Massachusetts home. Plymouth County District Attorney Tim Cruz says Lindsey Clancy is guilty of murder.
1: I appreciate the fact that there are strong feelings and opinions tied to this case. However, our job is to set aside our feelings and focus solely on the facts. The facts are Lindsey Clancy killed her three children, and the evidence suggested to us that she was in control of her actions when she committed those homicides.
0: Cruz said the prosecution would not make any decision on whether to retry the case anytime soon. The legal process of considering a retrial could begin, however, later in the month. The Trump administration says it's planning to start excavation work on a memorial arch in Washington over the next couple of weeks.
2: Critics say the project would disrupt historic sightlines in Washington, D.C. But Interior Secretary Doug Burgum wrote on social media platform X that the arch would be, quote, one of the great pieces of American architecture, unquote. Secretary Burgum also says the arch is befitting the world's most powerful capital. The planned 250-foot-tall memorial arch will stand between the Lincoln Memorial and Arlington National Cemetery.
0: That's correspondent Andrew Stewart reporting. Meanwhile, a lawsuit is challenging the plans for the arch. The U.S. job market rebounded last month as employers added a surprising 162,000 jobs. The unemployment stayed at 4.1%. Revisions added 55,000 jobs to June and July payroll. The news could be good for President Trump just 2 months before the midterms, in which the health of the economy is weighing heavy on voters' minds. News and analysis found at townhall.com.
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8: 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We'll talk about his time in law enforcement and his trips to Kansas to pheasant hunts, which eventually led he and his wife to buying a home in Morganville, where they spend time off and on throughout the year. David Preston, fascinating story. He shares with us this Saturday morning at 8 a.m. on the front porch.

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Here's a look at your weatherology forecast. An extreme heat warning continues until 7 p.m. Tuesday night. Lows dip down to about 73 overnight under partly cloudy skies. Winds out of the south, 5 to 10 miles per hour. Daytime highs approaching 98 Saturday, mainly clear skies. Lows dip down to about 74 Saturday night, partly cloudy skies. From the Weatherology Weather Center, I'm meteorologist Paul Frobley on 100.9 KCLY. Right now, it's 81 degrees.

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Here's a look at your weatherology forecast. An extreme heat warning remains in effect. Lows level off around 73 overnight under partly cloudy skies. Winds out of the south, 5 to 10 miles per hour. Daytime highs approaching 98 Saturday, mainly clear. Partly cloudy skies Saturday night, lows around 74. From the Weatherology Weather Center, I'm meteorologist Paul Trombley on 100.9 KCLY. Right now, 79.

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1: It's party time! P-A-R-T. Why? Because I gotta!
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0: news this hour from Town Hall. I'm Ron Taylor. The Trump administration is escalating its campaign against DEI policies in higher education.
1: The Trump administration's proposing a rule that would strip private schools and colleges of their tax-exempt status if they provide targeted help to students based on race. Trump officials have used civil rights-era laws to weed out diversity, equity, and inclusion policies, saying they discriminate against white and Asian American students. Scores of universities have shut down or rebranded their DEI offices and ended scholarships and clubs designed for minority students. The Treasury Department and IRS estimate up to 18,000 institutions could be affected by the proposal. Ben Thomas, Washington.
0: Building a border wall and chasing down border crossers are the themes of two games on a new White House website called arcade.gov.
2: The White House has unveiled a website of arcade games. It says promote different aspects of President Donald Trump's agenda. It announced arcade.gov on social media with a parody of Xbox, PlayStation, or Nintendo. In one parody, a Sega logo turns to MAGA. Trump's Make America Great Again. Players can choose from five games, including building a wall at the U.S. southern border and chasing down border crossers at the Rio Grande. In supply line, food moves along an assembly line, and the player must reject items that don't meet Make America Healthy Again standards. Donna Warner, Washington.
0: A Massachusetts judge declared a mistrial Friday in the murder case against Lindsay Clancy. Jurors could not agree on whether she was criminally responsible when she strangled her three children in 2023. Friday's mistrial leaves the case unresolved and allows prosecutors to try her again in the future. You'll find news and analysis at townhall.com.
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Here's a look at your weatherology forecast. An extreme heat warning remains in effect. Partly cloudy overnight with lows around 74. Winds out of the south, 5 to 10 miles per hour. Sunshine mixed with clouds at times. Saturday, highs level off around 98. Partly cloudy skies. Saturday night, lows dip down to about 73. From the Weatherology Weather Center.

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Here's a look at your weatherology forecast. An extreme heat warning remains in effect. Partly cloudy overnight with lows around 74. Winds out of the south, 5 to 10 miles per hour. Sunshine mixed with clouds at times. Saturday, highs level off around 98. Partly cloudy skies. Saturday night, lows dip down to about 73. From the Weatherology Weather Center, I'm meteorologist Paul Trombley on 100.9 KCLY. Right now, it's 81 degrees.

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Here's a look at your weatherology forecast. An extreme heat warning remains in effect. Partly cloudy overnight with lows around 74. Winds out of the south, 5 to 10 miles per hour. Sunshine mixed with clouds at times. Saturday, highs level off around 98. Partly cloudy skies. Saturday night, lows dip down to about 73. From the Weatherology Weather Center, I'm meteorologist Paul Trombley on 100.9 KCLY. Currently, it's 79 degrees.

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1: I'm the dude. So that's what you call me, you know? 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
0: Your dudeness? We're happy we get to hang out with you right here at 100.9.

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Here's a look at your weatherology forecast. An extreme heat warning continues. Lows dip down to about 75 overnight under partly cloudy skies. Winds out of the south, 5 to 10 miles per hour. A mix of clouds and sun again Saturday. Daytime highs approaching 98. Lows level off around 73 Saturday night, partly cloudy skies. From the Weatherology Weather Center, I'm meteorologist Paul Trombley on 100.9 KCLY. Right now, it's 80 degrees.

0: Oh, the people you have to deal with in the workplace.
1: Oh, and I almost forgot. I'm also going to need you to go ahead and come in on Sunday, too, okay? We lost some people this week, and we need to sort of play catch-up. Thanks.
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0: news this hour from Town Hall. I'm Ron Taylor. A Massachusetts judge declared a mistrial in the case of Lindsay Clancy, the former nurse accused of murdering her three children, after jurors deadlocked and were unable to reach a verdict yesterday. Plymouth County District Attorney Tim Cruz says it's important to remember Lindsay Clancy's children in this case.
1: Our priority has always been to fight for Cora, for Dawson, and for Callan. The noise in this case may be louder than it is for other prosecutions in our county, but we have treated it the same as any other case. Children were murdered, and it's our job to seek justice.
0: Cruz said the prosecution would not make any decision on whether to retry the case anytime soon. The legal process of considering a retrial could begin later in the month, however. The job market rebounded last month.
2: The U.S. economy added a surprising 162,000 jobs in August, a solid rebound from July's decline, and a result that beat many economists' expectations. The Labor Department says the unemployment rate held at a low 4.1%, underscoring what supporters of President Trump call a durable jobs recovery market by strong job security for Americans already in the workforce. The report also included encouraging revisions to earlier data. Employment totals for June and July were revised upward by a combined 55,000 jobs. That means the labor market was stronger than first reported into August. Bernie Bennett, Washington.
0: Apple has relabeled Lake Ontario to Lake America for users of its Maps app following competitor Google days after the president ordered a new name for the body of water amid his escalating trade war with Canada. An ICE officer has been released from federal custody after pleading not guilty to lying to investigators about the circumstances that led to the shooting of a Venezuelan man during the Minnesota immigration crackdown last winter. News and analysis at townhall.com.
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2: Here's a look at your weatherology forecast. An extreme heat warning continues. Lows dip down to about 75 overnight under partly cloudy skies. Winds out of the south, 5 to 10 miles per hour. A mix of clouds and sun again Saturday. Daytime highs approaching 98. Lows level off around 73 Saturday night, partly cloudy skies. From the Weatherology Weather Center, I'm meteorologist Paul Trombley on 100.9 KCLY. Currently 77.

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Here's a look at your weatherology forecast. An extreme heat warning continues. Lows dip down to about 75 overnight under partly cloudy skies. Winds out of the south, 5 to 10 miles per hour. A mix of clouds and sun again Saturday. Daytime highs approaching 98. Lows level off around 73 Saturday night, partly cloudy skies. From the Weatherology Weather Center, I'm meteorologist Paul Trombley on 100.9 KCLY. Right now, it's 75 degrees.

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0: this hour from Town Hall. I'm Ron Taylor. A judge has declared a mistrial in the Lindsay Clancy murder. After 7 days of deliberating, the jurors failed to reach a verdict on whether she was criminally responsible for killing her three children 3 years ago in her Massachusetts home. Plymouth County District Attorney Tim Cruz says Lindsay Clancy is guilty of murder.
1: I appreciate the fact that there are strong feelings and opinions tied to this case. However, our job is to set aside our feelings and focus solely on the facts. The facts are Lindsay Clancy killed her three children, and the evidence suggested to us that she was in control of her actions when she committed those homicides.
0: Cruz said the prosecution would not make any decision soon on whether to retry the case. The legal process, because considering a retrial, could begin later in the month. The Trump administration says it's planning to start excavation work on a memorial in Washington over the next couple of weeks.
2: Critics say the project would disrupt historic sight lines in Washington, D.C. But Interior Secretary Doug Burgum wrote on social media platform X that the arch would be, quote, one of the great pieces of American architecture, unquote. Secretary Burgum also says the arch is befitting the world's most powerful capital. The planned 250-foot-tall memorial arch will stand between the Lincoln Memorial and Arlington National Cemetery.
0: That's Washington correspondent Andrew Stewart reporting. Meanwhile, a lawsuit is challenging the plans for the arch. The job market rebounded last month as employers added a surprising 162,000 jobs. The unemployment stayed at 4.1%, revisions adding 55,000 jobs to June and July payables. The jobs report issued by the Labor Department yesterday could be good news for the president just 2 months before midterm elections. News and analysis at townhall.com.
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Here's a look at your weatherology forecast. An extreme heat warning continues. Lows dip down to about 75 overnight under partly cloudy skies. Winds out of the south, 5 to 10 miles per hour. A mix of clouds and sun again Saturday. Daytime highs approaching 98. Lows level off around 73 Saturday night, partly cloudy skies. From the Weatherology Weather Center, I'm meteorologist Paul Trombley on 100.9 KCLY. Right now, 77.

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2: Here's a look at your weatherology forecast. An extreme heat warning continues. Lows dip down to about 75 overnight under partly cloudy skies. Winds out of the south, 5 to 10 miles per hour. A mix of clouds and sun again Saturday. Daytime highs approaching 98. Lows level off around 73. Saturday night, partly cloudy skies. From the Weatherology Weather Center, I'm meteorologist Paul Trombley on 100.9 KCLY. Right now, 73.

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0: this hour from Town Hall. I'm Ron Taylor. The Trump administration is escalating its campaign against DEI policies in higher education.
1: The Trump administration is proposing a rule that would strip private schools and colleges of their tax-exempt status if they provide targeted help to students based on race. Trump officials have used civil rights-era laws to weed out diversity, equity, and inclusion policies, saying they discriminate against white and Asian American students. Scores of universities have shut down or rebranded their DEI offices and ended scholarships and clubs designed for minority students. The Treasury Department and IRS estimate up to 18,000 institutions could be affected by the proposal. Ben Thomas, Washington.
0: American Airlines is going after higher-spending travelers with ERs next year.
2: The plan is to add more premium seats to its Boeing 777-300ER planes, used on long-haul routes. The airline is also phasing out first class on the aircraft while increasing the number of business class seats. The first retrofitted aircraft will begin commercial service on Wednesday out of New York, and the airline expects to complete upgrades of all 20 of its 777-300ERs next year.
0: That's Bill Alexander reporting. A federal judge is extending a legal block on President Trump's plan to regulate mail ballots during the midterm elections. The order yesterday from U.S. District Court Judge Indira Tawani comes after she earlier handed down a temporary restraining order prohibiting the Postal Service from enforcing the new policy. North Carolina began sending mail ballots out yesterday, and election officials in many states say it's too late to meet the new requirements. The Trump administration filing a notice late Friday saying it would appeal the ruling. You'll find news and analysis at townhall.com.
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Here's a look at your weatherology forecast. An extreme heat warning continues. Sunshine mixed with clouds at times today, with daytime highs approaching 98. South winds 5 to 10 miles per hour. Partly cloudy skies again tonight. Lows dip down to about 73. A blend of clouds and sun tomorrow. Slight chance of thunderstorms. Daytime highs approaching 97. From the Weatherology Weather Center, I'm meteorologist Paul Trombley on 100.9 KCLY. Right now, 76.

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Here's a look at your weatherology forecast. An extreme heat warning continues. Sunshine mixed with clouds at times today, with daytime highs approaching 98. South winds 5 to 10 miles per hour. Partly cloudy skies again tonight. Lows dip down to about 73. A blend of clouds and sun tomorrow. Slight chance of thunderstorms. Daytime highs approaching 97. From the Weatherology Weather Center, I'm meteorologist Paul Frombly on 100.9 KCLY. Right now, 76.

0: News this hour from Town Hall. I'm Ron Taylor. Christian Castro is the first federal officer prosecuted by the Justice Department for actions taken during this year's massive immigration enforcement surge in the Twin Cities.
1: ICE officer Christian Castro turned himself in appeared in shackles at his federal hearing in McAllen, Texas, where he pled not guilty to making false statements to investigators. He was released on bond with an ankle monitor. Castro's attorney, David Lindenmuth, spoke with reporters.
2: You see all these opinions and all this anger, and it's all being focused on one individual. And I think it's inherently unfair.
1: The indictment unsealed Friday accuses Castro of lying to the FBI about being attacked with a broom and a shovel before shooting a Venezuelan man, Julio Cesar Sosa Solis, in the leg. Video contradicted his statements. Meanwhile, Minnesota authorities are facing resistance from the Texas governor as they seek to extradite Castro to face state charges that include assault.
0: Correspondent Jennifer King. The giant Volkswagen Group, the world's biggest car maker by turnover, has had a brutal reality check. It is embarking on a huge restructuring plan that'll simplify operations and close plants. Stefan Brutzel, the director of the Center of Automotive Management, says Volkswagen's restructuring plan reflects headwinds from China, which is selling more vehicles in Europe than ever before.
3: What we see now is a fundamental crisis of Volkswagen and other incumbents of the automotive industry. It's not only actual crisis, it's a fundamental change of the whole industry. It's a technological change. It's a change with new players coming into the automotive universe.
0: The job market rebounded last month as employers added 162,000 jobs. Good news for President Trump just 2 months before the midterms. You'll find news and analysis at townhall.com.
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Here's a look at your weatherology forecast. An extreme heat warning continues. Sunshine mixed with clouds at times today, with daytime highs approaching 98. South winds 5 to 10 miles per hour. Partly cloudy skies again tonight. Lows dip down to about 73. A blend of clouds and sun tomorrow. Slight chance of thunderstorms. Daytime highs approaching 97. From the Weatherology Weather Center, I'm meteorologist Paul Trombley on 100.9 KCLY. Right now, 76.

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Here's a look at your weatherology forecast. An extreme heat warning continues. Sunshine mixed with clouds at times today, with daytime highs approaching 98. South winds 5 to 10 miles per hour. Partly cloudy skies again tonight. Lows dip down to about 73. A blend of clouds and sun tomorrow. Slight chance of thunderstorms. Daytime highs approaching 97. From the Weatherology Weather Center, I'm meteorologist Paul Frombly on 100.9 KCLY. Currently, it's 75 degrees.

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Here's a look at your weatherology forecast. An extreme heat warning continues. Sunshine mixed with clouds at times today, with daytime highs approaching 98. South winds 5 to 10 miles per hour. Partly cloudy skies again tonight. Lows dip down to about 73. A blend of clouds and sun tomorrow. Slight chance of thunderstorms. Daytime highs approaching 97. From the Weatherology Weather Center, I'm meteorologist Paul Frobley on 100.9 KCLY. Currently, it's 75 degrees.

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1: Breaking news this hour at Town Hall. I'm Bob Agnew in Washington. America's job market showed renewed strength last month as employers added 162,000 jobs. That's more than most economists were forecasting.
2: The unemployment rate remained at a low 4.1%, a sign that businesses continue to hire and invest despite economic headwinds. The solid jobs report offers further evidence that the economy remains on firm footing and gives the Trump administration and Republicans in Congress a strong economic message heading into the midterm elections. Pickups in manufacturing and construction industries, long championed by President Trump, were key drivers of the job growth. Restaurants, bars, and hotels also posted substantial gains, suggesting continued consumer confidence and business growth. Bernie Bennett, Washington.
1: The legal jostling continues ahead of the November midterm elections.
3: Missouri officials are urging the Supreme Court to allow new congressional boundaries designed to give Republicans a potential additional House seat. The state's top court says the existing districts must be used in November and has ordered a statewide vote on the replacement map. The dispute is part of a broader redistricting campaign. Missouri law sets Tuesday as the deadline for changes in the November ballot. Richard Boyd reporting.
1: Also at Town Hall, Volkswagen is having a lot of problems. That means some new cutbacks. According to the latest plan, they'll be shaving their workforce by about 50,000 workers.
4: What we see now is a fundamental crisis of Volkswagen and other incumbents of the automotive industry.
1: That's Stefan Bretzel, director of the Center of Automotive Management in Germany. And among the restructuring plans for the company, ending production at three separate VW plants inside of Germany. Vice President J.D. Vance says that inflation figures show the Federal Reserve should cut its benchmark interest rate. The White House continues to push for lower rates. More from Town Hall.
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7: It's Trish Sloboda with KCLY, and this morning's news from the KCLY community is brought to you by Union State Bank, Clay County Lumber and Supply, and Prairie Land Partners. September is Suicide Prevention Month, and Clay Counts Coalition said this is a good time for people to ask others about their mental health. The organization said this can start an important conversation. According to the National Institute of Mental Health, asking directly about suicide does not implant the idea into someone's head. Clay Counts said it can instead start an honest and open conversation. Matt Weller, Clay Counts Coalition Community Coordinator, said that listening and connecting with one another every month, not just during Awareness Month, can help remind people that they matter and help is available. Anyone experiencing emotional distress can call or text the 988 Suicide and Crisis Lifeline. They offer free and confidential help 24 hours a day. The results of Clay Center's most recent Relay for Life were released last week. The event raised $29,137. Linda Underwood, coordinator, said the funds would be split.
8: Some of the money that is raised goes for cancer research. It also helps them provide education and prevention materials and patient services. They have on-staff people 24 hours a day. You can call and get advice as far as where you should go for treatment and all kinds of things.
7: She said the widespread impact of cancer was evident in the luminary.
8: It's a very humbling experience because a lot of people don't understand how many people in our community and surrounding area have been affected by cancer. And we added more luminaries to this year's service because every year it seems like there's more and more people that are affected in some way by cancer. You know, the people who cannot come down and participate, they sit at home and they listen to KCOY when it's broadcast live so they can hear their loved one's name read. Pretty special.
7: She said the Relay for Life committee has just 5 people, so preparing for the event is overwhelming. Anyone who is interested in helping with next year's event can contact the organizers. The Nickel Home will begin construction on 8 new senior independent living cottages in Glasgow this fall with the help of a $450,000 grant from the Dane G. Hansen Foundation. Carter Olson, the Nickel Home administrator, said the grant was unprecedented for the organization.
9: We are so thrilled with receiving the Dane G. Hansen Foundation grant for our cottages at Nickel Home, senior independent living project that will add 8 housing units for elders in our surrounding area. A gift like this is historical and absolutely changes our schedule, making things a lot more possible in the near future as opposed to looking at a multi-year project.
7: He said the cottages will be high quality and modern.
9: The grant will help pay for almost 25% of our project's construction, helping us be able to foot the bill as a nonprofit, community-run organization. Sometimes funding projects like this can be difficult, especially for nursing homes in today's day and age, but having this grant will allow us to avoid cutting any corners and make sure that the structures that we're building for independent living cottages are in line with the high quality that people have come to expect from the Nickel Home.
7: The Rural Development Group is heading construction of the project. Construction is expected to conclude in spring 2027, weather and construction timelines permitting. And that's a look at this morning's news from the KCLY community. For more news from the KCLY area, visit kclyradio.com/news. For your KCLY news, I'm Trish Swoboda.
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14: Services for 98-year-old John Wendell Eggerman will be held at 10:30 a.m. on Wednesday, September 9th at the Anders Fifely Funeral Home. Memorial contributions for 98-year-old John Wendell Eggerman can be made to the Mayday Cemetery and left in care of Anders Fifely Funeral Home. Services for 88-year-old Lavana Charlotte Harding will be held at 1 p.m. on Tuesday, September 8th in the Riley Cemetery. Memorial contributions for 88-year-old Lavana Charlotte Harding can be made in Lavana's memory to a charity of one's choice. Contributions can be left in care of Anders Fifely Funeral Home. Services for 91-year-old Bernice Rebecca Wilkins will be held at 10:30 a.m. on Tuesday, September 8th at the Emmanuel Lutheran Church west of Lynn. Memorial contributions for 91-year-old Bernice Rebecca Wilkins can be made to the Emmanuel Lutheran Church, Meadowlark Hospice, or the Lynn Community Nursing Home and left in care of Ward Funeral Home. Services for 56-year-old Brenda L. Michaels will be held from noon to 4 p.m. Sunday, September 6th at Our Place Vathauer Catering in Clay Center. A meal will be served. Memorial contributions for 56-year-old Brenda L. Michaels can be made to the Brenda Michaels Memorial Fund and left in care of Neil Schwinson Rook Funeral Home. Services for 77-year-old Les G. Laffery will be held from 2:30 to 5:30 on Saturday, September 5th at the Clay Center Zoo. Memorial contributions for 77-year-old Les G. Laffery can be made to the family at apfunerals.com and left in care of Anders Fively Funeral Home. Memorial services for 83-year-old Betty Moore will be held today at 11 a.m. at the First United Methodist Church in Belleville. Memorial contributions for 83-year-old Betty Moore can be made to the Rocky Pond Christmas Light Fund and left in care of Tibbetts Fisher Funeral Home. Services for 72-year-old Janice Anderson will be held today at 10 a.m. at the Hayes Cemetery in Rural Clay Center. Memorial contributions for 72-year-old Janice Anderson can be made to a no-kill animal shelter of the donor's choice and left in care of Neil Schwinson Rook Funeral Home.
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0: Here's a look at your weatherology forecast. An extreme heat warning continues. Sunshine mixed with clouds at times today, with daytime highs approaching 98. South winds 5 to 10 miles per hour. Partly cloudy skies again tonight. Lows dip down to about 73. A blend of clouds and sun tomorrow. Slight chance of thunderstorms. Daytime highs approaching 97. From the Weatherology Weather Center, I'm meteorologist Paul Trombley on 100.9 KCLY. Currently, it's 75 degrees.
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5: Here's a look at your weatherology forecast. An extreme heat warning continues. Sunshine mixed with clouds at times today, with daytime highs approaching 98. South winds 5 to 10 miles per hour. Partly cloudy skies again tonight. Lows dip down to about 73. A blend of clouds and sun tomorrow. Slight chance of thunderstorms. Daytime highs approaching 97. From the Weatherology Weather Center, I'm meteorologist Paul Trombley on 100.9 KCLY. Currently, it's 75 degrees.

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0: Today on the front porch, we get a chance to sit down and visit with, well, I'm going to tell David Preston that we have had several people around the Morganville, Kansas area suggest you as a guest on the front porch. And so finally, we got the dates together, the time together to bring you into the studio. And so David Preston is our guest, just meeting him today like all our listeners are as well. So thanks so much for coming in and sitting down and visiting with us on the front porch.
2: Well, thank you for having me.
0: Absolutely. Literally, Kyle Bauer, who's our general manager, said he was at the Morganville party in the Ville. And he had three or four different people come up and say, have you met David yet? And he hadn't met you. And he didn't get a chance to that day, but he said all three or four of them said he'd be a great front porch guest. And so it was a chance to reach out to you and make this happen. And so we appreciate it. Now, I know that a quick background. I know that you're a master deputy, Pensacola, Florida, and retired. Is that correct?
2: December 30th of last year.
0: Okay. Well, first of all, thank you for your work in law enforcement. But I know you're from the Pensacola area to begin with. Kind of give us, our listeners, an idea of what that looked like growing up.
2: So I was born and raised in Escambia County, which is the county, Pensacola is the county seat. And I grew up in an area about 25 miles north of Pensacola. The Escambia County is a very long county, north and south. It's very narrow. And when you get about 15 miles north of downtown, you get into a more rural area, and it's a farming community. It actually a lot of cotton, a lot of peanuts, okay, corn and soybeans, but it's not anything on the acreage level that you see around here. Obviously, okay. A lot of native farmers that have been there for a long time, generation farmers, a lot of Mennonite farms in the area, so. Grew up there, went to school in Escambia County, participated in FFA in high school for all 4 years, and really enjoyed that. Our farm was not big at all. I think it was only 50 acres, and we had probably a 25 to 35, depending on what year it was, cattle operation, 25 to 35 head. And we grew hay. And harvested hay, and we row cropped a little bit. Okay. We had some years that we planted corn and beans. So I kind of always enjoyed farming.
0: Mm-hmm.
2: We had horses, and I just enjoyed that. Graduated high school and enlisted in the Coast Guard.
0: Okay.
2: So I had a law enforcement desire to get into that kind of work.
0: Mm-hmm.
2: And I knew that there were some jobs when I spoke to the recruiter, there was some jobs that would involve law enforcement, port security, some interdiction stuff. But looking back, I mean, I was a kid. I didn't know anything.
0: Yeah.
2: You know, and had a real interesting route that I was given in the Coast Guard. The Coast Guard back then was under the Department of Transportation.
0: Mm.
2: And it wasn't until recently, when I say recently, it's been I don't know how many years, that it went through DOD to the Department of Homeland Security.
0: Right.
2: So I was in Miami for a short period of time, was in Fort Myers. I was in Yorktown, Virginia, and Air Station Mobile, which was out of Pennsylvania. We're only about 50 miles from Mobile, Alabama.
0: Okay.
2: And they had a big air station in Mobile. So I spent 8 years in the Coast Guard, and part of that was active, and then part of it was reserve. Mm-hmm. So I found an opportunity to enroll in the police academy in our home county. And I attended the police academy, but our agency at the time, this is back late 80s, early 90s. Mm-hmm. Well, actually, this would be early 90s. They weren't hiring. They just weren't hiring anybody. So we reached out a little bit and decided to move to a county in Florida that was a lot more populated, and determined that Hillsborough County in Tampa would be probably the best place with the most chances of getting a job. Mm-hmm. So I moved to Tampa and was down there for a short period of time, was hired by the Tampa Police Department and enrolled in their academy. They had an academy. The first academy that I attended was run by the junior college. And people would pay to go to the academy, and then they would either be recruited or they would solicit jobs after being state certified. So having that already under my belt, mm-hmm. I joined the police academy in Tampa because you had to go through their academy. There was no grandfather in or anything like that. Mm-hmm. So I attended the police academy in Tampa. Let me back up just a little bit, because my wife, we've been married 36 years.
0: Nice.
2: And she was a dispatcher.
0: Okay.
2: In Pensacola. And she basically, we decided that we were going to move from Pensacola to Tampa. And she called and got hired immediately because they needed dispatchers. So that took us to Hillsborough County, and I started in Tampa, I guess it was sometime in 1990, and worked in Tampa for a couple of years, and then I was recruited by Hillsborough County, which was the sheriff's office for that county. Mm-hmm. So I lateraled over to Hillsborough Sheriff's Office from Tampa PD. And I worked there until December of 93. So I only worked there a little over 3 years. We basically were homesick. We wanted to buy land. We wanted to build. We had bought a house and lived in Tampa, and we wanted to buy land and build a house and do things that we wanted to do, and you couldn't do it down there. Mm-hmm. The land was – The amounts of acreage that were available were very small, and they were very expensive. And so we decided to move back. And basically the county agency at home, Escambia, they were hiring, and they hired both of us back at the same time. Hmm. So we moved back, and basically she remained a dispatcher, and I was on patrol, just working the streets day and night, you know, different shifts and different days, till about 98, I guess 5 years maybe had gone by, just working patrol and investigating different things that we had crimes reported, and my wife, she got pregnant with our son, and then she decided that she wasn't going to be able to, didn't want to be a dispatcher anymore.
0: Sure.
2: Wanted to, you know, get some. So she became a realtor and, you know, was able to provide that kind of time to our son. Mm-hmm. And I just remained on patrol for several years, probably going into different areas and doing different things on patrol. We had you know, several units and different parts of the agency where we had the opportunity to work. During that time, we had several hurricanes that hit the panhandle directly and indirectly.
0: Wow.
2: That was, you know, that's, it's a whole different thing, you know, so.
0: Our guest today is David Preston. Stay with us. More of his story is coming your way on The Front Porch.
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2: Back in the early, well, mid-90s, some friends of mine, we got together and we decided we wanted to take a trip pheasant hunting.
0: Okay.
2: So we got in touch with some guys over in Cloud County and Republic County that some of the guys that I was friends with knew through some fire department stuff. And so we became friends with those guys right away. And we started traveling up here every year and hunting pheasant, spending 2 or 3 days, and then going back home. And I don't know, sometime during that period of time, I told my wife, I said, I want to go to Kansas. I want to find us a little place that we can have and go to and stay. And we started looking. We would make trips, just the two of us, to mostly Concordia, because that's the area that I knew, Scandia and Norway and all in there. And we would go over there and look for places, and had been to Milton Vale a couple times, but we never found anything that was really right. And then one day she called me and she says, hey, you ever heard of Morganville? And I said, no, where's it at? She goes, well, it's east of Clyde. And I said, okay, I've never been east of Clyde. And so we looked at the house online, and it was an old farmhouse, off-grade wood frame, you know, 2-bedroom, 1-bath farmhouse. And she said, I love the elevation. It really looks like, you know, that's what I want. And so we bought it, and then the work began. Now, I'll tell you a little story. The first trip I ever made to our house, we had never seen our house. We'd never been there before we bought it.
0: Okay.
2: We had our realtor do a walkthrough with us, with like a virtual walkthrough. And we had questions, and of course she's a realtor, and she was communicating with the other realtor, and so it made it, you know, easy that way. And anyway, we bought it, and so I left one morning in December and drove, had a big trailer on my truck with all my tools in it and stuff I thought I'd need for, you know, the first week. And I got up here, had to stop in Springfield because it was sleeting, and left Springfield the next morning. They actually left a day later that same day, but like 12 hours later.
0: Okay.
2: Because they had wedding shower or something to go to. And so they were about 12 hours or more behind me. And we stopped and got up the next morning, drove in. I got to Morganville about 2 o'clock. I parked my truck, and I think it was 11 degrees. And I brought heaters, actually.
0: Culture shock.
2: Culture shock. So I brought heaters, and I brought some things that I thought we may need. We're going to try to set up here and get a little bit of work done. And I walked across the street, and I knocked on the door. I kind of, just the way that I think, I guess, is, well, let me go find somebody and tell them, hey, this is a truck with a Florida tag on it, pulling a trailer, pulling up to a house in Morganville, sure. Kansas. Maybe I should let somebody know that, that I'm not, you know. So I walked across the street, and I met the sweetest lady, Dorothy Perry.
0: Okay.
2: And knocked on the door, and she answered the door, and I told her who I was and that I had bought the house. My wife and I had bought the house across the street, and we were going to start working on it. And she said, well, come on in. And the cop in me is just saying, oh, you shouldn't invite me in. You know, you should never invite anybody in.
0: Sure, sure.
2: And but it just took a minute to understand this is a different world.
0: Yeah.
2: This is not metro anything. And I went in, sat down, had a conversation with her for a short period, you know, 10 minutes. And then I left. I told her, my wife and her sister will be here a couple hours. I said, I'm sure they're going to want to meet you. And so I went back across the street, and I started setting everything up in the living room. And I turned both of those heaters on and hung a drop cloth over the opening just to try to isolate that room. And I started unloading my trailer. Uh-huh. And I was in and out. Probably took me 30 minutes to unload the trailer. I had a saw horses and tools and other things that I brought with me. And I got my trailer unloaded, and I went in the house, and it was colder in the house than it was outside. And I thought, so then I started examining the bathroom, the plumbing, and I was like, I called them and I said, y'all need to stop in Clay and get us a room, because we're not right. staying here at least for a week. I said, because we got to get a lot of work done. Anyway, so that we progressed over the years, rehabbing our house and renovating and doing things. I had a lot of help from a lot of good people in Clay, and from, you know, I've had people come from Manhattan and I'm trying to think, mostly in and around Clay, mm-hmm. you know, just people that were referred to us by other people that we knew. And, you know, so now it got to where, after a couple of years, it got to where we could come up here and stay in the house. You know, we had a furnace and had replumbed everything, mm-hmm. and, you know, just really made it nice to be able to come up and stay.
0: What year would that have been that you were able to actually come and spend time?
2: So we bought the house in 2019, okay. the end of 2019, and I guess it would have been probably the latter part of 2020,
0: okay.
2: when it was livable.
0: Uh-huh.
2: Probably 2022 is when it really got comfortable.
0: Gotcha.
2: 23, really comfortable, mm-hmm. and now we're really just touching up and doing things that you know, that we really want to do, and mm-hmm. You know,
0: I'm going to back up a little bit. And your career in law enforcement, where does that interest come from? Growing up on a farm in that area, where did it click that was what you wanted to pursue? Do you have any idea?
2: I don't know.
0: Yeah. You just had that in your mind, though, coming out of high school, evidently.
2: Yeah, I guess coming out of high school, I just thought, you know, maybe there's something that can be done here.
0: Yeah.
2: The system in the late 80s was not what we thought it could be.
0: Hmm.
2: But now I think the system, and throughout my career, the system has, there's been some things that you can talk about, some, like, you know, big decisions, Supreme Court rulings and stuff like that, that mm-hmm. you can look at and say, okay, that made it, the job a little better. But there's been far more things with the system that have hurt it.
0: Hmm.
2: If I had to look back and say, with my training and my experience, what would my opinion be of what is wrong? It's very easy.
0: Okay.
2: It's very easy. It's family. There are the mother and father relationship and the family unit is gone.
0: Yeah.
2: Almost completely. And there's no way that there's no doctor or scientist or anybody in the world that can say that that has not hurt and been a dominating factor in what went wrong.
0: Yeah.
2: And we can lock them up all day, every day, for years and years and years. And until that situation is changed, and when kids can start being parented at birth,
0: yeah,
2: yep, and not the way that it is now, it's a generational thing, and you know that is something that, and I've never really had. I mean, I've had the opportunity to talk about that in court.
0: Uh-huh.
2: You know, people or you know, I would get asked what happened, why is this, you know, the habitual offenders that are going to prison and getting out of prison and reoffending, going back to prison. What happened? Well, there's a point in time, and in different states it's different.
0: Mm-hmm.
2: There's a point in time when that person needs to be incarcerated forever because there's no way for that person to produce anything good. And that's just a fact.
0: Mm-hmm.
2: And I've sat in a room just like this with the worst of the worst. People that kill kids, people that kill families, people that just the worst of the worst.
0: Mm-hmm.
2: There's the rehabilitation is not even in there. There shouldn't even be a factor.
0: And again, we'll be back with more on the front porch with David Preston.
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0: Welcome back on the front porch. We continue our visit with David Preston.
2: There's a couple cases if you know we can go into that have had significant impact on, you know, things that like my career.
0: Sure.
2: There's cases that I remember specifically. Some of them aren't even criminal cases. Some of them are accidents that happened on a four-lane U.S. highway where a kid was killed in a traffic crash and his family was a part of the volunteer fire department.
0: Hmm.
2: Well, naturally, you know, back then we didn't have cell phones. We weren't tracking our kids. We didn't know where they were 24/7.
0: Right. Sure.
2: And so you can imagine being a volunteer firefighter and getting to the scene of an accident and your son is there. That was, you know, that was difficult.
0: Yeah.
2: A girl that got shot by her brother by accident and killed her. That was tough. And then some other cases where we were involved. Some of them were lengthy, you know, significant investigations. And I don't remember, 10-year-old girl, 11-year-old girl kidnapped.
0: Mm.
2: taken by a guy to, you know, we border Alabama on two sides. So this kid was taken across the state lines, and for 2 days, we canvassed that neighborhood looking for video. And we would find bits and pieces, but none of it could be put together. Mm-hmm. So we end up finding a video. Well, what happened was several days later, her body got found.
0: Yeah.
2: And it was in town, in a edge of a creek. Mm. And so we started pulling all the video from all those areas. And there was a business that was located on the corner of the road, a construction business. And he had a camera system with a DVR. And the business next door to his was a storage warehouse unit. And they had a camera with a DVR. So we were able to take those two DVRs and take them to our office and put them, sync them together on two different big screens. And we were able to see that person drive by, turn around, drive back by, turn around, drive into that area, and dumped her body. And then we were able to track him, you know, because during this whole time, you know, there's meetings that happen and briefings and consultations with the state attorney, and we're trying to figure out, you know, we need to get this right and get it right the first time.
0: Right.
2: There's not a second chance. You know, it's got to be right. We got to think about what we're doing, and we got to anticipate all of the problems mm-hmm. and all the things that are going to go wrong. The FBI was involved with their forensic crime scene, and also the FBI profilers.
0: Okay. Mm-hmm.
2: They flew in from Virginia the next day.
0: Wow.
2: And so we ended up we ended up finding him at a place of employment in Alabama, and we followed him about, I guess, 50 miles. He drove all the way back to where he abducted her.
0: Hmm.
2: Turns out there was a female there that he was friends with, and that's where he was going. Well, we followed him all the way there, and this was about dark sunset on whatever day. And followed him back to the apartment complex and ended up taking him into custody that night about, I guess, 8 p.m.
0: Mm-hmm.
2: And we took him to the office, and he indicated that he would talk to us. So that interview began probably about 8:30 or 9, and at, I don't know, 1 or 2 in the morning, maybe a little later, he admitted that he took her.
0: Uh-huh.
2: So the next day, I went to Alabama with the FBI, and we did a search warrant on his trailer in Alabama. He had another trailer in Alabama where he stayed, and that included a complete forensic, FBI forensic thing in the trailer and the dumpster, and just you know, the resources that are available with mm-hmm. those kind of agencies and the way they get involved was impressive. Hmm. you know
0: as you tell that story, there are certain things when I'm watching a TV or a movie show,
2: right,
0: that just absolutely eat at me.
2: Yeah.
0: And that type of story is one. It's hard for me to even watch.
2: Yeah.
0: To live it and be in it, I mean, how do you decompartmentalize? How do you continue to come back and keep doing what you were doing?
2: I don't know.
0: I mean, it takes a special person. That's obvious. But I don't know if there's some way you have found to deal with situations when you get away. Can you leave it behind?
2: Well, here's where I got lucky.
0: Okay.
2: I got lucky because I married somebody who had been in dispatch.
0: Mm.
2: And she was the one answering the 911 call. The people screaming, the people that made sense, the people that made right. no sense. So when I came home, it was a little easier for me to talk about things.
0: That makes sense.
2: To somebody that understood a little bit about what was going on, right, versus somebody who may have no idea what, you know, people that don't talk about it. You know, there's a, it, this is just now, probably in the last year, getting recognized so much more. I see it on groups that I follow and people that I talk to, but the stress, the post-traumatic stress and all of that stuff is getting recognized now more than it ever has.
0: Yeah.
2: And especially when you're talking about, you know, a lot of the military guys, we had a lot of military guys, career guys that would retire and get hired and work in law enforcement. And they're, a lot of the things they'll tell you is that, man, you know, I was deployed four times for, you know, 120 days each time over this many years. Mm. You guys are deployed every day.
0: Yeah.
2: Every single day you're deploying. There's been a lot of good, though. And I had a supervisor. He was a good friend of mine. We started at the same time, and he advanced a little quicker. But he told me one time, or he actually told a group of people one time, he said, y'all just have to realize that there's a lot more people out there who like you and people who will help you than there are that don't.
0: The minority is the loudest. It's more that way now than it's ever been in our
2: absolutely
0: history. It's true.
2: Absolutely. There's no doubt in my mind that if, you know, that if a police officer or a law enforcement officer, any county guy, state guy, if there was something going on and, you know, he needed help or she needed help, there's a significant chance that, depending on where you are, you're going to get some pretty legitimate help.
0: Mm-hmm.
2: But then again, there's going to be some places where you're going to have 10 people standing around with their phones out, yeah, not doing anything. Yeah. I can assure you, I'm not going to have my phone. My phone is not what's going to be coming out of my pocket. It's probably either going to be a knife or a gun.
0: Mm-hmm.
2: And depending on how that goes, you know, that'll take care of itself.
0: Yeah. Come back and visit more on The Front Porch. We're talking today with David Preston.
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0: Thanks for coming back on the front porch. We continue our talk with David Preston.
1: You brought some family with you. You've mentioned your wife a few times.
2: I did.
1: How did you meet your wife?
2: Well, she was in dispatch. And I was doing a ride-along with a good friend of mine who worked for the department and was a canine handler.
1: Mm-hmm.
2: And he was evidently a secret matchmaker. Because he told me, boy, there's this pretty girl down there. She's got long black hair. And I went down there and I was like, wow, you weren't lying. He said, well, what do you want me to do? And I said, well, just introduce us. And then the rest is history.
1: Yeah. We could have your wife answer the question, but how many times had you been to Kansas before she came, or did she make the trips with you from the start?
2: No. I don't know, 10 or 12 times. Probably 10 or 12 times. And sometimes we had to skip a year.
1: Uh-huh.
2: We didn't make it every year.
1: Sure.
2: Sometimes we had to skip a year. So, probably 10 or 12 times coming and going hunting. A lot of times the hunting trips were quick.
1: Mm-hmm.
2: You know, we would be here, hunt for 2 days or 3 days, and then we'd get back. Because back then, you know, we all, even when we were here working on the house, we had to tear plaster out of the house. And just, we'd get here on Monday, we'd work Tuesday, Wednesday, Thursday, and drive back Friday and have to be to work on Saturday.
1: Your skills to do that, where did that come from?
2: So my wife's father was a contractor.
1: Okay.
2: And during, a 15-year period, I would help him, basically. We started a company, and he was licensed in Florida to build, and we built new houses, and we rehabbed houses, and we did renovations. And so that's basically where I learned was from him.
1: I know you have a great interest in hunting because that's what drew you to Kansas in the first place. Other activities that you guys enjoy doing together or you enjoy doing? Have you found what that is? Maybe you were so busy you didn't have a chance to really have any other activity.
2: Yeah, we've been busy. We kind of like the same thing in as far as the, you know, houses and real estate.
1: Mm-hmm.
2: And my wife she loves to rehab houses, you know, and if there was three houses in within 10 miles of here that we could rehab, she'd want to buy them. And
1: she nods her head.
2: Yeah.
1: Very, very much so. Yeah.
2: But we've traveled a little bit more. We've been to Ireland.
1: Okay.
2: And, we've been to Italy.
1: Nice.
2: And, we've been to Yellowstone a couple of times. And so we like doing that.
1: How old is your son?
2: He's 27.
1: Okay. Is he still in Florida?
2: He is.
1: Yeah.
2: And he followed in my footsteps.
1: Really?
2: He did. We didn't think he was going to do that. We kind of pushed him the other way a little bit because it seemed natural to want something better career-wise as far as but, you know, I called a friend of mine that I worked with in Tampa a long time ago, and I said, hey, because he had a son that applied to the academy in Tampa and got selected and went through. And I said, what, you know, this is where I'm at. What do I do? Because his son had already been through that. And he said, don't fight it. He goes, he has grown up living that lifestyle.
1: Right.
2: He said, you can fight it, and he's either going to react one of two ways. It's either going to be just shut the door and I'm going to do what I'm going to do, or you can get behind him 100% and support him. And so that's, you know, we talked about it and prayed about it. And it was like, that's what we got to do. And we did. He's been successful. He's only been a deputy 5 years. He's been attached to several specialty units, and he's now, recently, just 6 months ago, he got a canine. So he's a dog handler now. So he's doing
1: nice
2: patrol. He's got a patrol dog.
1: Did you have any works with canine?
2: I didn't.
1: Yeah. It's a special bond from everyone I've talked with that is in that. I imagine you'll have the same situation.
2: Yeah. I mean, I work with a bunch of different guys, a bunch of good guys that had dogs, and I've been around them my whole career, and I understand, I get it completely. And, of course, now with Ben being a canine handler, it's completely evident that, you know, is that bond is there. And the dogs are – they're just amazing.
1: Brilliant, aren't they?
2: Yeah. Really the obedience and the amount of time they spend training and you know, to be effective is, you know, and now, you know, it's there's liability paranoia everywhere.
1: Oh yeah.
2: Everybody's paranoid about this and that, and you know, so that's and they have to think about that and they have to deal with it, but you know, they're still effective.
1: You retired in December, you said?
2: December 30th.
1: Have you had a chance in the 7 months following, almost 8 months, to miss it?
2: I think I miss the guys, and there were gals too, the females and men and women that I worked with. Uh-huh. You know, I miss working and kind of, you know, the business of that. I don't think I miss the paperwork. I don't miss some of the technology.
1: Mm-hmm.
2: I was kind of the last 5 years, I was the old school guy.
1: Uh-huh.
2: I had people in our unit, and you know, that's one thing I got to say is that we had a good unit, and we had nobody was there was no me in our unit.
1: Uh-huh.
2: It was the whole unit, and everybody that needed to step up stepped up. And if you didn't step up, you went somewhere else. You need to go work someplace else, and you know, because we don't need that.
1: Uh-huh.
2: It's got to be, you know, it's got to be tight. It's got to be cohesive. And but I was kind of the old school guy. I didn't, you know, we did now the technology with phone stuff, the phone dumps, and the geo positioning, and the to be able to ping a phone or dump a phone off a tower information and find out, well, how many phone numbers hit that tower within this period of time. It's okay. It's easy when you're in an area where you might only have, you know, between 1 a.m. and 2 a.m., you write an order on a phone and you get back the data from every phone number that hit that tower during that period of time.
1: Mm-hmm.
2: And if you've only got 61 phone numbers to go through, then you can find a suspect a lot quicker. But
1: sure.
2: When you're in a metro area and you dump a phone and you've got, you know, 4,000 phone numbers, and the courts have even reacted to that a little bit, and they're saying that's a little bit too invasive.
1: Hmm.
2: Well, I disagree, but it's not going to do me any good to disagree,
1: sure,
2: because they're still saying it's too invasive and you had to go about it a different way. So then we have to find a different way to go about it.
1: Yeah.
2: Some of the, you know, there's a big, I guess there's a little bit of controversy going on now with cameras, tag readers. You know, I know you read about it and you hear about it, Flock cameras and Vigilant and all the other brands of cameras. I think a person stands more of a chance to be for there to be some fraudulent activity by using their debit card or by their phone getting hacked,
1: mm-hmm,
2: or anything. A lot of people do everything with their phone. They pay their bills. They do, you know, than there is from a camera taking a picture of your tag and telling me that at 1:20 in the morning, that truck with that tag on it went through that intersection and that gun that's stolen is in that truck. And that's useful information to me, and I support the camera system. But if there's somebody violating the camera system, then that needs to be dealt with,
1: right?
2: You know, independently. But
1: it all breaks down to seeming that logic would rule, but it doesn't always happen, does it?
2: Exactly.
1: Yeah.
2: And I had an opportunity to teach a class at our church, and it was for the senior saints, and it was about, you know, fraud and them not picking up the phone or clicking on that link or doing that. It's so easy now, and it's so, and you don't even know you're doing it.
0: That's exactly.
2: Click here, and all of a sudden you you know you took the bait.
0: Without a doubt. How much time are you now spending between Florida and Morganville, Kansas?
2: So I've been able to, since I retired, I've been able to come up a lot more and stay a lot more, a lot mm-hmm. longer. I was up here in February. I was up here in May, and for several weeks or mm-hmm. more. And we've been here 2 weeks now, and we'll probably stay another week, leave after Labor Day sometime mm-hmm. and go back. Just, we got business at home, you know, so sure. we've got to go back and take care of things. But,
0: yeah.
2: And I enjoy getting to help. I help with, you know, we've gotten to be friends with so many people and are in and around Morganville, and I get a chance to help pick up hay and drive a truck or a uh-huh. tractor or whatever, and
0: take you back a little bit.
2: Takes me back. Yeah, it takes me back. I love it.
0: And do you visit still in the wintertime?
2: Oh yeah.
0: And you've gotten used to it enough to.
2: Oh yeah.
0: The 11 degrees doesn't quite hit in your face like
2: no,
0: it did the
2: it's
0: first
2: not,
0: time.
2: No, it doesn't bother me at all. I love
0: great.
2: It.
0: That's great.
2: Yep.
0: Well, I really do appreciate you sharing your time with us and your story, which is fascinating. And I'll say once again, thank you for your work and all those who do that work in law enforcement. I know it's a heavy burden to bear, but you've done it and done it very, very well. And congratulations on your retirement, too.
2: Well, I appreciate it. Thank you so much.
0: And welcome to Kansas to all of you guys.
2: Yeah.
0: That's David Preston, our guest on the front porch.
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Here's a look at your weatherology forecast. An extreme heat warning continues until 7 p.m. Tuesday night. High of 98 today. Under partly cloudy skies, southerly winds 5 to 10 miles per hour. Lows level off around 73 tonight, partly cloudy. Slight chance for storms tomorrow. Highs level off around 97, a mix of clouds and sun. From the Weatherology Weather Center, I'm meteorologist Paul Trombley on 100.9 KCLY. Right now, it's 81 degrees.

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3: Well, hello and good morning, everyone. It's Jason Henderson here with Listeners Classified, being brought to you today by Ferguson Rexall Drugs and Twin Valley. And just like that intro said, our phone number is 632-3771. Again, that's 632-3771. And hi, you're on the show.
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5: 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Bye.
3: Bye. 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That phone number is 785-406-0733. Again, that's 406-0733. All right. 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Again, that's 447-0171. 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It's at 729 Arthur Street, and that is in Clay Center. 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Again, that's 479-6936. All right, and up next on the list is organically raised laying hens and roosters for sale. They're also looking to buy two camping cots. 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
3: All right, welcome back to Listeners Classified. Again, our phone number is 632-3771. Again, that's 632-3771. But up next is a DeWalt 4,000-watt generator. 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The phone number is 785-447-2908. Again, that's 447-2908. 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And up next for sale is 115 wheat pennies, $20 cash. Also, there's presidential coins, Madison, Jackson, Adams, Tyler, Taylor, Pierce, Lincoln, a bunch of them here. And let's see, they're asking $70 cash. That phone number is 785-630-0159. Again, that's 630-0159. All right, up next for sale is a Leopold BX2 Alpine 10x42 waterproof binoculars with case. They're asking $200 cash, and they are firm on that price. That phone number is 785-630-0159. Again, that's 630-0159. And then last call here on the Listeners Classified. Again, our phone number is 632-3771. Again, that's 632-3771. But someone's selling small square alfalfa bales, 65 pounds, third and fourth cuttings available. You can call or text the phone number 785-630-0068. 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But that does wrap it up for us here on Listeners Classified. Again, my name is Jason Henderson. That was brought to you today by Ferguson Rexall Drugs and Twin Valley.
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Here's a look at your weatherology forecast. An extreme heat warning continues until 7 p.m. Tuesday night. High of 98 today. Under partly cloudy skies, southerly winds 5 to 10 miles per hour. Lows level off around 73 tonight, partly cloudy. Slight chance for storms tomorrow. Highs level off around 97, a mix of clouds and sun. From the Weatherology Weather Center, I'm meteorologist Paul Trombley on 100.9 KCLY. Right now, it's 84 degrees.

0: Breaking news this hour at Town Hall. I'm Bob Agnew in Washington. President Trump will be appearing both nights of the Republicans' midterm convention in Dallas this month.
1: This midterm convention is a reminder to the American people of what is at stake on the ballot in November.
0: That is Zach Kraft, a spokesman for the RNC Dallas GOP 2026 midterm convention. He told the Salem Radio Network this week that the historic convention will showcase the president's accomplishments so far and his priorities.
1: President Trump, since 2016, has fought for hardworking Americans, and that is the intended audience of this midterm convention. He wants you to know that if you are a hardworking American, you know, you are working hard every single day to put food on the table for your family. You just want your kids to be able to grow up in a safe community. He is fighting every single day in Washington for you.
0: Republicans warning Colorado voters about a ballot measure they say could undermine the state's economy.
2: Colorado's low 4.4% flat income tax and taxpayer spending limits help fuel years of growth. But a proposed November ballot measure would nearly double the top rate for high earners and many small business owners. Supporters call it fairness. Critics, including Democratic Governor Jared Polis, warn it could turn Colorado into another high-tax California.
0: That is Richard Boyd reporting. Here's Hess Hutel with a look at the week ahead on Wall Street.
3: Reports on inflation are once again taking center stage for markets this week. The government puts out its latest report on inflation and wholesale prices on Thursday. That's the Producer Price Index, or the PPI. Those are prices that businesses pay for goods they stock their shelves with. On Friday, an even more closely watched report comes out. That's the Consumer Price Index, or CPI, which tracks the prices that households pay. The big question for markets will inflation be hot enough to push the Fed to raise its benchmark interest rate? The Fed winds up its latest policy meeting later this month. Seth Sutel, New York.
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Here's a look at your weatherology forecast. An extreme heat warning continues until 7 p.m. Tuesday night. High of 98 today. Under partly cloudy skies, southerly winds 5 to 10 miles per hour. Lows level off around 73 tonight, partly cloudy. Slight chance for storms tomorrow. Highs level off around 97, a mix of clouds and sun. From the Weatherology Weather Center, I'm meteorologist Paul Trombley on 100.9 KCLY. Right now, it's 86 degrees.

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Here's a look at your weatherology forecast. An extreme heat warning continues until 7 p.m. Tuesday night. High of 98 today. Under partly cloudy skies, southerly winds 5 to 10 miles per hour. Lows level off around 73 tonight, partly cloudy. Slight chance for storms tomorrow. Highs level off around 97, a mix of clouds and sun. From the Weatherology Weather Center, I'm meteorologist Paul Trombley on 100.9 KCLY. Right now, 90.

0: Breaking news this hour at Town Hall. I'm Bob Agnew in Washington. Some new midterm polling has some good news for Republicans and some surprises for Democrats.
1: Republicans now lead Democrats 51-49% on the generic congressional ballot in a new Harvard-Harris poll of likely voters. This is a shift from a 4-point Democratic advantage in March. The survey also finds Republican voters more motivated to turn out. Nearly 8 in 10 respondents said they reject political extremists like Hassan Piker. Democrats have been counting on a midterm rebound that has not shown up in this poll. Willie Nelson, Washington.
0: Vice President J.D. Vance says inflation figures show the Federal Reserve should be cutting its benchmark interest rates. Correspondent Bernie Bennett has more.
2: Speaking with reporters at the White House, Vice President J.D. Vance said, quote, our view, and this has been a consistent message from the president and the rest of the administration on down, is that we believe that the Fed should be lowering interest rates. He continued, quote, we feel quite confident that if you look at the inflation numbers, if you look at the CPI numbers, that it's proper and responsible for the Federal Reserve to lower interest rates. Fed officials, including the chair, Kevin Warsh, have said inflation is running above the central bank's 2% target. The consumer price index rose 3.4% in July over the past 12 months. Bernie Bennett in Washington.
0: The NYPD taking special precautions this year ahead of Rosh Hashanah, the Jewish New Year that starts on 9/11.
3: In light of recent anti-Semitic attacks in New York City, the police department will be beefing up security around synagogues on Friday, September 11th, as the Jewish New Year, Rosh Hashanah, begins at sundown. Additional security cameras have been installed around places of worship, and extra patrols will be stationed outdoors and inside. The increase in security follows a heightened threat environment following the March 12th terrorist attack in West Bloomfield Township, Michigan, where a Muslim suspect drove his truck, a Ford F-150, into a synagogue. The FBI says the attack was a Hezbollah-inspired act of terrorism against the Jewish community. Laura Winters reporting.
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Here's a look at your weatherology forecast. An extreme heat warning remains in effect. Daytime highs approaching 99 today. Under mainly clear skies, winds out of the south, 8 to 15 miles per hour. Tonight, 74. Slight chance of thunderstorms tomorrow. Daytime highs approaching 97. Sunshine mixed with clouds at times. From the Weatherology Weather Center, I'm meteorologist Paul Frobley on 100.9 KCLY. Currently, it's 93 degrees.

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Here's a look at your weatherology forecast. An extreme heat warning remains in effect. Daytime highs approaching 99 today. Under mainly clear skies, winds out of the south, 8 to 15 miles per hour. Tonight, 74. Slight chance of thunderstorms tomorrow. Daytime highs approaching 97. Sunshine mixed with clouds at times. From the Weatherology Weather Center, I'm meteorologist Paul Trombley on 100.9 KCLY. Currently, it's 93 degrees.

Thank you very much. A couple of songs from my new LP we'd like to do for you now. This first one is called Traveling Man.

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Here's a look at your weatherology forecast. An extreme heat warning remains in effect. Daytime highs approaching 99 today. Under mainly clear skies, winds out of the south, 8 to 15 miles per hour. Tonight, 74. Slight chance of thunderstorms tomorrow. Daytime highs approaching 97. Sunshine mixed with clouds at times. From the Weatherology Weather Center, I'm meteorologist Paul Trombley on 100.9 KCLY. Right now, it's 97 degrees.

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Well, it's like... Thanks for hanging out with us at KCLY.

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1: Breaking news this hour at Town Hall. I'm Bob Agnew in Washington. The American military says it has struck three Iranian oil tankers after U.S. Navy warships were targeted with missiles. The military statement said today an aircraft carrier and a destroyer evaded what it described as multiple unprovoked Iranian attacks and that no U.S. personnel were injured. It said two Iranian oil carriers were permanently disabled and a third unladen one was destroyed. America's job market showed renewed strength last month. According to the Labor Department, employers added 162,000 jobs that beat expectations. More details from correspondent Bernie Bennett.
2: The unemployment rate remained at a low 4.1%. A sign that businesses continue to hire and invest despite economic headwinds. The solid jobs report offers further evidence that the economy remains on firm footing and gives the Trump administration and Republicans in Congress a strong economic message heading into the midterm elections. Pickups in manufacturing and construction industries, long championed by President Trump, were key drivers of the job growth. Restaurants, bars, and hotels also posted substantial gains, suggesting continued consumer confidence and business growth. Bernie Bennett, Washington.
1: Vice President Vance says that inflation figures show the Federal Reserve should be cutting its benchmark interest rate. Missouri is asking the Supreme Court to clear the way for new congressional districts.
3: Missouri officials are urging the Supreme Court to allow new congressional boundaries designed to give Republicans a potential additional House seat. The state's top court says the existing districts must be used in November and has ordered a statewide vote on the replacement map. The dispute is part of a broader redistricting campaign. Missouri law sets Tuesday as the deadline for changes in the November ballot. Richard Boyd reporting.
1: Republicans taking their case to the U.S. Supreme Court after the Missouri State Supreme Court rejected their maps. More at townhall.com.
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6: It's Trish Swoboda with KCLY, and news this noon from the KCLY community is brought to you by Valley Vet Supply. The Clay County Commission has granted the Sheriff's Office's request to create a new Dispatcher 2 position. Sheriff Alan Benega clarified that while the title is new, the position is not.
7: It's a classification of a current job. Prior to my taking office in 2021, the sheriff's office had a full-time records clerk. That clerk retired, and I never filled that position. The chief dispatcher has been handling most of the duties, but another dispatcher was chosen to assist. The dispatcher 2 position will be a title given to a current employee who's been doing those duties for years.
6: He said the additional pay reflects the responsibilities the position carries beyond standard dispatch duties.
7: This person is responsible for managing information transferred between our office and the National Crime Information Center. They're responsible for disseminating criminal histories to requesting agencies. They handle records associated with citations and NTAs. They're my designee responsible for our compliance with the FBI Criminal Justice Information Services. They assist the chief dispatcher with civil process, and it's their job to review and file concealed carry applications. This person is also the trainer for new dispatchers.
6: The pay adjustment will have only a nominal impact on county finances and would be comparable to the additional pay detective sergeants receive above the patrol office. The title change and pay adjustment are scheduled for 2027. Expectant parents in Clay County can take part in a free prenatal education series being offered on September 24th, October 27th, and December 17th this year. Nikki Burwell, registered nurse at Clay County Health Department, explained the reason behind the course and what parents can expect.
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6: She explained why even experienced parents should consider attending.
8: 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And now, recent studies have shown that that is not appropriate, and that is why babies unfortunately pass away from SIDS. There's brand new car seats out there that have new ways to be put into the car.
6: She said that while the class discusses in depth about going to the hospital and labor, parents should also keep their doctor's advice in mind.
8: It is always referred back to the OB provider that they have to tell them when they should come to the hospital. Our goal at BAM is not to be your provider or go against your provider. It's to support your provider.
6: Classes are also offered over Zoom for parents who can't make in-class attendance. More information can be found on the Clay County, Kansas website under Health Department Maternal and Child Health. The historic Sykes Building in Leonardville will transform from a little-used event center to a vintage consignment and handmade craft marketplace, opening November 27th. Owner Jada Sharp said they made the decision for two reasons.
9: We think that the store concept will serve building and the community better. It's a neat old building with lots of local history, and we just want to help preserve that history for the community.
6: She also thought it would help stimulate the local economy.
9: It will give local small businesses, you know, like the individual vendors, a place to sell their goods and potentially bring business to other stores in the area as well when we have visitors come into Sykes store.
6: Sharp said the response from potential vendors has been positive. And that's a look at your news this noon from the KCLY community. If you have any news tips that you think would make a good story, submit them to regional@kclyradio.com. For your KCLY News, I'm Trish Swoboda.
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11: Services for 98-year-old John Wendell Eggerman will be held at 10:30 a.m. on Wednesday, September 9th at the Anders Fifely Funeral Home. Memorial contributions for 98-year-old John Wendell Eggerman can be made to the Mayday Cemetery and left in care of Anders Fifely Funeral Home. Services for 88-year-old Lavana Charlotte Harding will be held at 1 p.m. on Tuesday, September 8th in the Riley Cemetery. Memorial contributions for 88-year-old Lavana Charlotte Harding can be made in Lavana's memory to a charity of one's choice. Contributions can be left in care of Anders Fifely Funeral Home. Services for 91-year-old Bernice Rebecca Wilkins will be held at 10:30 a.m. on Tuesday, September 8th at the Emmanuel Lutheran Church west of Lynn. Memorial contributions for 91-year-old Bernice Rebecca Wilkins can be made to the Emmanuel Lutheran Church, Meadowlark Hospice, or the Lynn Community Nursing Home and left in care of Ward Funeral Home. Services for 56-year-old Brenda L. Michaels will be held from noon to 4 p.m. Sunday, September 6th at Our Place Vathauer Catering in Clay Center. A meal will be served. Memorial contributions for 56-year-old Brenda L. Michaels can be made to the Brenda Michaels Memorial Fund and left in care of Neil Schwensen Rook Funeral Home. Services for 77-year-old Les G. Laffery will be held from 2:30 to 5:30 on Saturday, September 5th at the Clay Center Zoo. Memorial contributions for 77-year-old Les G. Laffery can be made to the family at apfunerals.com and left in care of Anders Fively Funeral Home. Memorial services for 83-year-old Betty Moore will be held today at 11 a.m. at the First United Methodist Church in Belleville. Memorial contributions for 83-year-old Betty Moore can be made to the Rocky Pond Christmas Light Fund and left in care of Tibbetts Fisher Funeral Home. Services for 72-year-old Janice Anderson will be held today at 10 a.m. at the Hayes Cemetery in Rural Clay Center. Memorial contributions for 72-year-old Janice Anderson can be made to a no-kill animal shelter of the donor's choice and left in care of Neil Schwenson Rook Funeral Home.
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2: Here's a look at your weatherology forecast. An extreme heat warning continues. High temperatures reach up to 99 this afternoon under mainly clear skies, southerly winds 8 to 15 miles per hour. Partly cloudy skies tonight, lows level off around 74. Sunshine mixed with clouds at times tomorrow. Slight chance of thunderstorms. High temperatures reach up to 97. From the Weatherology Weather Center, I'm meteorologist Paul Frobley on 100.9 KCLY. Currently 97.
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15: 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Normal Monday service will be provided on Wednesday, September 9th. 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
16: It's food, laughs, and live music during Palmer Labor Day weekend, September 4th through the 7th. 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Find the complete schedule on the Palmer Labor Day Facebook page.

Wildwood Flower. Now, the Wildwood Flower is an old country classic. It's gained a whole new popularity. The song isn't any more popular, but the flower's doing real good. Wildwood Flower grew wild on the farm, and we never knowed what it was called. Some said it's a flower, and some said it's a weed. I didn't give it much thought. One day I was out there talking to my brother, and I reached down for a weed to chew on. Things got fuzzy and things got blurry, and then everything was gone. Didn't know what happened, but I knew it beat the hell out of sniffing burlap. I come to, and my brother was there, and he said, "What's wrong with your eyes?" I said, "I don't know. I was chewing on a weed." He said, "Well, let me give it a try." Spent the rest of that day and most of that night trying to find my brother Bill. Caught up with him about 6 o'clock the next morning, naked, singing on the windmill. He said he flew up there. I had to fly out and get him down. He's about half crazy. The very next day, we picked a bunch of them weeds and we put them in the sun to dry. And we mashed them up and cleaned them off. Put them in the corn cob pie. Smoking them wildwood flowers got to be a habit. We never seen no harm. Oh, we thought it was kind of handy. Take a trip and never leave the farm.

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3: Here's a look at your weatherology forecast. An extreme heat warning continues. High temperatures reach up to 99 this afternoon under mainly clear skies, southerly winds 8 to 15 miles per hour. Partly cloudy skies tonight, lows level off around 74. Sunshine mixed with clouds at times tomorrow. Slight chance of thunderstorms. High temperatures reach up to 97. From the Weatherology Weather Center, I'm meteorologist Paul Trombley on 100.9 KCLY. Right now, it's 99 degrees.

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Here's a look at your weatherology forecast. An extreme heat warning continues. High temperatures reach up to 99 this afternoon under mainly clear skies, southerly winds 8 to 15 miles per hour. Partly cloudy skies tonight, lows level off around 74. Sunshine mixed with clouds at times tomorrow. Slight chance of thunderstorms. High temperatures reach up to 97. From the Weatherology Weather Center, I'm meteorologist Paul Trombley on 100.9 KCLY. Right now, it's 99 degrees.

0: Breaking news this hour at Town Hall. I'm Bob Agnew in Washington. The American military says it has struck three Iranian oil tankers after U.S. Navy warships were targeted with missiles. The statement said the aircraft carrier and a destroyer evaded multiple unprovoked Iranian attacks. Julie Walker reports on the devastating flash floods in Nepal as the search for survivors continues.
1: In Nepal, rescuers save a man and a woman in separate operations Saturday, 10 days after devastating floods hit the country, killing at least 1,300 people and leaving more than 5,000 missing. The Chinese man was rescued from a 740-foot tunnel, according to a social media post by the country's prime minister's office, bringing the total to three workers pulled alive from the hydropower project. Two Nepalese workers were rescued Friday. Specialized teams from India, China, South Korea, and the United States have been searching through debris, damaged structures, and tunnels, hoping to find survivors. The August 26th floods were caused by a glacier collapse. I'm Julie Walker.
0: Republicans warning Colorado voters about a ballot measure that could hurt the economy.
2: Colorado's low 4.4% flat income tax and taxpayer spending limits helped fuel years of growth. But a proposed November ballot measure would nearly double the top rate for high earners and many small business owners. Supporters call it fairness. Critics, including Democratic Governor Jared Polis, warn it could turn Colorado into another high-tax California. The conservative nonprofit organization Unleash Prosperity vows to work with Governor Polis in fighting the ballot measure. Richard Boyd reporting.
0: New midterm polling delivering a surprise for Democrats. Republicans now lead 51-49% on the generic congressional ballot in a new Harvard-Harris poll of likely voters. That is a big shift from what had been a 4-point Democrat advantage in that same poll back in March. More from townhall.com.
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1: How significant is the threat and how many people does it affect? These are the two questions that our KCLY severe weather coverage is built around. Our severe weather team will provide listeners with details and warnings if a storm is approaching or a tornado has been spotted. 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

Here's a look at your weatherology forecast. An extreme heat warning continues. Sunshine mixed with clouds at times this afternoon, with daytime highs approaching 99. Southerly winds 8 to 15 miles per hour. Partly cloudy skies again tonight. Lows level off around 74. Slight chance for storms tomorrow. Highs level off around 97. Partly cloudy. From the Weatherology Weather Center, I'm meteorologist Paul Frobley on 100.9 KCLY. Right now, it's 100 degrees.

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Here's a look at your weatherology forecast. An extreme heat warning continues. Sunshine mixed with clouds at times this afternoon, with daytime highs approaching 99. Southerly winds 8 to 15 miles per hour. Partly cloudy skies again tonight. Lows level off around 74. Slight chance for storms tomorrow. Highs level off around 97. Partly cloudy. From the Weatherology Weather Center, I'm meteorologist Paul Frobley on 100.9 KCLY. 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

0: news this hour from Town Hall. I'm Mary Rose. The U.S. military carried out strikes on several Iranian crude oil tankers after Iran launched missiles on two U.S. Navy warships. U.S. Central Command said no American service members were injured in what it called multiple unprovoked attacks Saturday. U.S. forces retaliated by disabling two crude oil carriers near the Strait of Hormuz and destroying a third vessel near the Gulf of Oman. New midterm polling is delivering a surprise for Democrats.
1: Republicans now lead Democrats 51-49% on the generic congressional ballot in a new Harvard-Harris poll of likely voters. This is a shift from a four-point Democratic advantage in March. The survey also finds Republican voters more motivated to turn out. Nearly 8 in 10 respondents said they reject political extremists like Hassan Piker. Democrats have been counting on a midterm rebound that has not shown up in this poll. Willie Nelson, Washington.
0: Vice President J.D. Vance says that inflation figures show the Federal Reserve should cut its benchmark interest rates. More details from correspondent Bernie Bennett.
2: Speaking with reporters at the White House, Vice President J.D. Vance said, quote, our view, and this has been a consistent message from the president and the rest of the administration on down, is that we believe that the Fed should be lowering interest rates. He continued, quote, we feel quite confident that if you look at the inflation numbers, if you look at the CPI numbers, that it's proper and responsible for the Federal Reserve to lower interest rates. Fed officials, including the chair, Kevin Warsh, have said inflation is running above the central bank's 2% target. The consumer price index rose 3.4% in July over the past 12 months. Bernie Bennett in Washington.
0: U.S. envoys Steve Witkoff and Jared Kushner are in Moscow today to meet with Russian President Putin in an effort to revive peace negotiations. The two are then expected to travel to Kyiv to meet President Zelensky. More on these stories at townhall.com.
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2: Palmer Grain welcomes you to the Palmer Labor Day Celebration September 4th through the 7th. 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

Here's a look at your weatherology forecast. An extreme heat warning continues until 7 p.m. Tuesday night. Partly cloudy skies this afternoon with highs around 100. Southerly winds 8 to 15 miles per hour. Tonight, lows around 74. A mix of clouds and sun tomorrow. Slight chance for storms. Highs around 97. From the Weatherology Weather Center, I'm meteorologist Paul Trombley on 100.9 KCLY. Currently, it's 99 degrees.

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1: Oh, this is the worst looking hat I ever saw. 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

Here's a look at your weatherology forecast. An extreme heat warning continues until 7 p.m. Tuesday night. Partly cloudy skies this afternoon with highs around 100. Southerly winds 8 to 15 miles per hour. Tonight, lows around 74. A mix of clouds and sun tomorrow. Slight chance for storms, highs around 97. From the Weatherology Weather Center, I'm meteorologist Paul Trombley on 100.9 KCLY. Currently, it's 100 degrees.

0: news this hour from Town Hall. I'm Mary Rose. The U.S. military says it disabled two Iranian oil tankers and destroyed a third after Iranian missiles targeted U.S. Navy warships. No American personnel were injured. America's job market showed renewed strength last month as employers added 162,000 jobs, beating the sluggish hiring pace seen in recent months and underscoring the resilience of the U.S. economy.
1: The unemployment rate remained at a low 4.1%, a sign that businesses continue to hire and invest despite economic headwinds. The solid jobs report offers further evidence that the economy remains on firm footing and gives the Trump administration and Republicans in Congress a strong economic message heading into the midterm elections. Pickups in manufacturing and construction industry, long championed by President Trump, were key drivers of the job growth. Restaurants, bars, and hotels also posted substantial gains, suggesting continued consumer confidence and business growth. Bernie Bennett, Washington.
0: The legal jostling continues ahead of the November midterm elections, as Richard Boyd reports.
2: Missouri officials are urging the Supreme Court to allow new congressional boundaries designed to give Republicans a potential additional House seat. The state's top court says the existing districts must be used in November and has ordered a statewide vote on the replacement map. The dispute is part of a broader redistricting campaign. Missouri law sets Tuesday as the deadline for changes in the November ballot. Richard Boyd reporting.
0: Vice President J.D. Vance says that inflation figures show the Federal Reserve should cut its benchmark interest rates. He told reporters at the White House Friday, quote, "We feel quite confident that if you look at the inflation numbers, that it's proper and responsible for the Federal Reserve to lower." More on these stories at townhall.com.
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0: 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Normal Monday service will be provided on Wednesday, September 9th. 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

0: continues until 7 p.m. Tuesday night. Partly cloudy skies this afternoon with highs around 100. Southerly winds 8 to 15 miles per hour. Tonight, lows around 74. A mix of clouds and sun. Tomorrow, slight chance for storms. Highs around 97. From the Weatherology Weather Center, I'm meteorologist Paul Trombley on 100.9 KCLY. Currently, it's 100 degrees.
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1: Back to throw. It's back under pressure. Sack from the backside. He's at the 20, 10, 5. Wildcat touchdown. Back to throw. Here comes some pressure. The ball is loose. The ball is loose. Loose. And K-State recovers it.
0: Every
1: 10, 5. Wildcat touchdown. Back to throw. Here comes some pressure. The ball is loose. The ball is loose. Loose. And K-State recovers it.
0: Every man a Wildcat.
1: This one from 51. This one has a chance. He hit it pretty good. And it is good. Still on his feet. Midfield 40. He may help this thing. He's at the 20. 10, 5. Wildcat touchdown. Touchdown.
0: Wildcat football is on the air.